That one was Oh My Girl's Gotcha or Flower Tea to kick off the show. And there are examples of flower tea. I've had it at traditional temples, Buddhist temples, where the Buddhist nun will go and pick some fresh flowers and then steep it in some hot water. And it can taste amazing. I think I had the Mehua Got, which I believe is the plum blossom, if I'm not mistaken. And talking about tea in the opening, yet traditionally, and if you look at Buddhism as well, there have been many tea rituals in Korea, green tea versions as well, for hundreds, if not thousands of years. And then in modern times, since around King / Emperor Gojong's time, at the end of the Joseon Dynasty, coffee came into the country and it boomed rapidly in the past, I don't know, 30, 40 years, right? Initially with a lot of mixed coffee, which is instant coffee with powdered cream and sugar in a little tube, and then onto more specialty brands and Americano styles, drinking it black, etc. Iced coffee is huge, but now the younger generation is missing and going back to teas as well, which is a super curious trend, isn't it? So this year, tea sales across major department stores, convenience stores, and cafes in Korea have jumped by nearly 20%. Purchases among people in their 20s and 30s have seen an especially explosive surge, largely driven by the wellness trend, choosing options with less sugar, fewer calories, and lower caffeine to take better care of health. In Korea, people typically enjoy savory, clean-tasting green tea without the bitterness or rich and deep matcha flavor. It's something that is also popular here. And in other parts of the world, people drink spiced teas. Some cultures brew unique herbs instead of traditional tea leaves. So tell us what is a favorite for you guys as well. In the UK, it is red tea. They call it red tea here in Korea. It's called hongcha, whereas we might think of it as black tea, and then you add in some milk and also some sugar too, to your liking. You can put in honey if you want, but it's very rare to have just tea by itself. And most of it, the vast majority, is in tea bags, right? Rather than loose leaf tea. Maybe in a nicer place you could get it like that. And there are so many different versions, right? Like Earl Grey, there's English Breakfast, there's Darjeeling, and there's so many more. The list goes on and on. Green tea is more popular these days because of the trend for wellness even in the West, right? I do love a British cup of tea, like at breakfast time, having that with milk and sugar. With your breakfast, it's perfect. And then have an orange juice on the side as well. For everyone listening right now, if you have a moment, why not grab a warm cup of tea and join us for the rest of the

show. Tell us what is your favourite tea as well. I see on the chat here, we've got Ben saying, I only drink one or two cups of coffee these days, and I enjoy the L brand yellow label tea, chamomile too. Oh, that's huge in parts of Southeast Asia, isn't it? Not so much here. Leon says, I'm more of a tea person, and I love English breakfast tea the most. Oh, nice to hear. Iris says, hibiscus is my favourite. That's a very much health tea, isn't it? Lemonade says, Roz, Annie and I went to a modern tea house together while Roz was in Singapore. It was one stop in a stamp tour that we did. That sounds like great fun, doesn't it? Goodness. Okay, let's get some more music and then I'll tell you what's coming up on the show. This is Connie with 34.

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And last but not least, if you want to get in touch with the good old-fashioned snail mail, our address is on the bottom of the website. And time to let you know what's coming up next.

Next in hour number one, we got Poll Pulse, where we look at a survey that has been conducted on Korean people. We'll run through the results in terms of popularity of answers, 5-1. Then we've got Ooh, Fancy That, something happening in Korea, maybe a trend or a fad, which I'm going to talk about today. And then we'll list how it's evolved, and I'll give you my two cents on it. Then in hour two, we've got Sunday Song Requests, where we'll read out your longer shout-out messages and play the Korean music that you've asked for. We can jump about in terms of genre as well. Siska on board from Jakarta saying, I love tea, mint tea, and fruity teas are my favorite. Interesting, Peter, that you drink that green tea with brown rice. Yeah, Hyeonmi Nokcha is a popular one here. I think I read it's 30% green tea, 70% brown rice, if I'm not mistaken. It really tones down any lingering bitterness you might have from the green tea. And it's a real kind of comforting drink. Yeah, and I put it in cold water and just leave the tea bag in there the whole time I'm having the drink, because it doesn't get too strong that way if it's cold water it's being steeped in. We're going to have to tell you about Talk Talk Korea 2026, the global content contest, which is open at the moment. You need to share your My First K-Culture moment through video, photo book, drawing and illustration, or writing. There's a total prize pool in excess of $26,000. The best entry across all four categories will receive the Minister of Culture, Sports and Tourism Award. So join it today. Don't delay. Let's play a couple of tracks to jump into Poll Pulse. This one is I, DJ, and that's Heart Crush. Then we've got Ascent with Green Light, Yellow Light, Red Light, 편의점 앞 신호등.

What do Koreans eat, wear, think, and more? Let's delve into the minds of Korean people through intriguing polls. Welcome to Poll Pulse. Joining you on the weekend edition, the Sunday show, we dive into an engaging survey, which this week is... What do Koreans consider most important in life? Wow, that's a big question, isn't it? So today is the time to wrap up Sunday, the final stretch of the week, before Monday marks a fresh start. Some of you might be enjoying total relaxation, doing nothing at all, while others are spending a busy day diving into personal hobbies. Days like these come together to shape a person's life. Above all, what matters most is finding your own happiness in everyday moments and keeping a healthy life balance. So what do Koreans consider the most important elements of life? Let's count down the rankings 5-1. Fifth place, high self-esteem. Self-esteem is the mindset of respecting yourself and recognizing your own worth. It keeps you grounded in your personal standards and values without being swayed by comparisons or others' opinions. People with high self-esteem also have greater resilience, allowing them to bounce back and overcome setbacks or failures. In fourth place, a stable job. As members of society, everyone has a natural desire to demonstrate their abilities and advance their career. In today's aging society and centenarian era, securing a steady income over a long period has become even more vital, leading many to seek new careers even after retirement. In third place, mental health. Modern life exposes people to relentless stress and exhaustion, with many struggling with mental health challenges such as depression and anxiety disorders. Because life satisfaction drops significantly without mental wellness, the ability to manage stress

stress and cultivate peace of mind is essential. So these were three of the top five elements Koreans value most in life. Tell us, what are your most important ones as well? I see Leon saying, for me, having a fulfilling, happy and healthy life is the most important. And too high a self-esteem is also not good if it leads to ignorance and arrogance, for sure. Iris says, I've been away for quite a while. Why are we here on a Sunday talking about this? Yeah, the weekend edition of the show. We do pole pulse, don't we? And Siska says, even having a steady job somehow still feels insecure these days. Because you don't know what's around the corner, unfortunately, in 2026. Benny says, I do agree with the fifth place pick, self-esteem. We do need a good balance of it. Let's find out what's the top two things that Koreans value most in life after this from QWER. Be happy. 행복해져라.

What do Koreans consider most important to life? It's Pol Pot. And we've looked at fifth place, high self-esteem, fourth place, a stable job, and third place, mental health. Let's look at the top two. In second place, oh, I think this is very important, isn't it? Physical health. No matter how much wealth or success you achieve, you can't truly enjoy it if you lose your physical health. While genetics certainly play a role, let's take care of our bodies through regular exercise, balanced meals, plenty of rest, and routine checkups. That's so important. So, now, what took the coveted number one spot as the most important element of life for Koreans? Drumroll, please. Financial freedom. Beyond simply earning a paycheck, financial freedom opens up a world of choices across every aspect of life. It shields you from unexpected expenses and livelihood threats.

giving you the power to choose the work and lifestyle you truly want. While having a lot of money doesn't guarantee happiness, there is no denying it's an essential part of life. Other notable factors in the rankings included a good personality, salary level, family background, and good friends. Ultimately, deciding which value matters most and takes priority is up to each individual, isn't it? And even if you can't strike a perfect balance, take some time today to reflect on what value matters most in your own life. I always say, yeah, good health and happiness, but happiness is such a broad term. Maybe you need to be more specific. And happiness and health are very much linked together, aren't they? Leon says, health only second, right? And mental health third. Money still more important. That's what comes, I think, from living in a society where money does, in a way, rule the world. I'm not sure if I truly agree with it, right? Sadly true, says Siska, no money equals RIP. Yeah, you just can't live a life that most people would consider to be happy without money. Iris says, all you can do is be your best person every day and hopefully it comes back to you. Fingers crossed it does. We'll close off with Lee Chan Hyuk's 1조, 1 trillion, and then Esper's Life's Too Short.

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2: And that brings us to about, what, three quarters almost of the way through hour number one. 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And if you're living down in Jeju-do Island, you might be lucky enough to meet our researcher on the street. We would really appreciate it if you took some time to take part. It will help you get a better Arirang Radio. We're going to get on to some more music and then Ooh Fancy That, something that's really hot in Korea at the moment, and I often am kept up to date with the hot things in Korea through my children, and that's the case for today's. Kim Museum, though, I'm bad first.

personally choosing out something in Korea and providing my own two cents in Ooh, Fancy That. Managed to get my words out eventually. Maybe what I need to get over all these mistakes and stress is a malangi. This is derived from the Korean adjective malangmalang, meaning soft or squishy, and their silicon or thermoplastic rubber TPR stress toys, like a stress ball from back in the day, designed to be kneaded, pulled, and squeezed, and they're in a whole variety of textures. These have been quite hot in Korea for a few years now as a toy for the young generation, but what has totally taken off more recently is wakbu. And so this is short for wax bushigi, and that means wax cracking. So you coat these malangi toys, the soft squishy ones, in some hard paraffin wax on the outside. So this is done when the wax is melted a bit, right? And then once it's dried and you can put it in the fridge or freezer to make it extra hard, you then crunch it down with your hands, and there is the audible ASMR. And that's called wakgu. Why this is trending? It's part of the tactile consumption wave driven heavily by Gen Z, young adults in their 20s, 30s, maybe kids as well. In contrast to purely visual digital media, tactile fidgeting provides an immense sensory distraction from daily stress. There's the ASMR aspect, the short form aspect as well, and it's a low cost micro pleasure. These are priced at like 2,000 to 4,000 won, and instant emotional gratification is what comes out as well. If you go to some department stores, shopping centers, some of the traditional toy streets like the one in Dongdaemun, you can find loads of malangi being sold, these little squishy stress balls, and then wax to accompany it. Give it a try. Or you could first check out the videos online. Search out wakgu.

That one, Sudam Sudam from Ship Central, 10 cm. Yeah, Sudam Sudam, I think, doesn't that mean when you're stroking something in a kind of gentle way? Korea has so many of these mimetic words which sound like the action they depict, or onomatopoeias as well, which just sound like the sound, right, when you do it. So I think crunch is an example of that in English as well, right? We had Siska saying malang, though, actually means bad luck in Indonesian. Oh, really? Okay, that's not what we want to be saying. But yeah, we're not talking about that. In Korean, we're talking about being squishy and, I guess, squeezable. Sudam sudam, looking up in the dictionary, is used especially when you're, like, patting someone on the head in a way like, I don't know, almost like an animal. Benny says the toys will be popular, grabbing a lot of attention. Leon says, I saw TXT members doing it on a live stream and the cracking sound was so satisfying. Absolutely. That's the whole point, isn't it? Let's get on to some more music next from Chuyong. It's Verdant Escape.

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First up, via the website, arirangradio.com. That's A-R-I-R-A-N-G. There's the application, which is free to download. Also, search the same thing. On the YouTube live stream, you can see all the shows. The channel's name is Arirang Radio, K-pop, K-culture, and news from Korea. If you're down in Jeju Island, you can listen to us on the FM dial, 88.7 FM in Jeju City, 88.1 in Seogwipo, and 101.9 in the Daejeon area. You can watch again and listen again to much of our content on the YouTube channel, and we also have a curated AI report which is available via the website and Arirang Radio's Instagram account. And that brings us to the end of hour number one on a Sunday edition, the 23rd of August, meaning that we've got your Sunday song request just around the corner, where we dive into your longer shout-out messages, and those can be half a page of A4, and that is A-OK. Link it to a Korean song that you want to hear, and we love playing it for you. The ways you can get in touch include KakaoTalk, where our username is DailyK, Instagram, where our handle is ArirangDailyK, all one word, and via those contact methods, you can also ask for the prizes. We have 3-month premium memberships to talktomeinkorean.com, as well as our 귀가 트이는 영어 books, which help our Korean listeners improve their English listening skills. 원하신 분들은 카카오톡을 통해서 daily K 영어로 검색하시고 선물 귀티영 이렇게 보내주시면 당첨되실 수 있습니다. Here is 하현우 of Kukastan, Fly.

0: What kind of clarity is filling your day today? We drink water every day, but have you ever wondered, the bottle of water in your hand, what kind of journey did it take to get to you? At the southern edge of Korea lies Jeju, an island holding one of nature's most honest, untouched secrets. Formed by volcanic activity 1.8 million years ago, layers of rugged basalt rock and countless tiny pathways carved by lava. Rainwater that falls on this island begins a remarkable journey, traveling deep underground for over 31 years. Like a vast natural filtration system, these layers of volcanic rock carefully remove impurities while enriching the water with essential minerals like vanadium and silica. From 420 meters below the surface, untouched by human hands, this pristine water is brought up, then passes through rigorous quality checks and global standard management systems before reaching you. That is why, within just 3 months of its launch, it became Korea's number one bottled water, and why people around the world trust Jeju Samdasu. More than just water to quench your thirst, it is 31 years of patience, a story shaped by nature itself. In every sip of Jeju Samdasu, you'll find a journey, pure, deep, and extraordinary. This spring, why not refresh both body and mind with a glass of clean, clear Samdasu and experience the vitality of Jeju. Enriching Jeju, bringing happiness to its people. A cleaner tomorrow for Jeju. Created by JPDC.
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2: Welcome back to the second half of Hashtag Daily K. Thank you very much for sticking with us for hour number two of the show on the Sunday edition. It's the 23rd of August. I'm your host, Peter Mint, and we're going to get underway with your song requests in just a little while. 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Let's jump into the music. We've got Nam Yoo Jong with Prince of the Sea, Padae Wangja, and then Rothy's Sweetest.

It is Sunday song request time, where we basically do a world tour. Our listeners located all across the globe, we read out your shout out messages and play the Korean music you've asked for. Ben's up first from Manila, and you say, "Hope you're having a great weekend so far." Yes, so far so good. I'm heading off to the UK for that quick work trip tonight, so Paul Matthews will be taking the helm tomorrow. I'm not packed or ready for that at all. Oh, we had a great time, you say, on the substitute holiday because Liberation Day fell on the Saturday. We had Peters on the block with the stock market expert Yom Sung Hwan. Talking about what's going on in the stock markets was definitely part of the talk of the town. Thank you for answering questions as well. Yeah, they've been all over the place. Like, they're still well up on the start of this year, but from their highest peaks, they've dropped back down as well. You say, oh boy, LAFC lost a chance to book a quarterfinal spot for the 2026 League Cup, ending their journey last week because they almost ended in a loss, but they did draw to Querétaro. Penalty kicks came and they won the game. Their efforts were suddenly lost after other teams punched their tickets for the quarterfinals. A big holiday that we have this current weekend and next weekend, two holidays, National Heroes Day next week and Benigno Ninoy Aquino Day, the name of the former Philippine senator last Friday. Oh, interesting. And I'm looking forward to the Premier League season starting this weekend. Hope everyone is staying cool. We got sunny conditions last weekend. We've had quite a bit of rain this past week for, I guess, the first time in a few, because we had the monsoon season and then pretty much no rain for a while. You said your song request is Fake It by Rocky, formerly of Astro fame, the new single off his EP Unsaid. Have a great weekend, everyone, from Benny. Well, thank you very much. And then Leon from Singapore, we've got your request and your message. You say, Hi King Peter, I recently came across a complex article ranking the 10 best K-pop albums of 2026 so far, and it got me thinking about the incredible rise in physical K-pop album sales. According to the article, Hanta recorded 49.5 million albums sold in just the first half of 2026, a 23% increase from the same period last year, with 14 albums selling more than a million copies in their first week. That's insane, isn't it? K-pop has even contributed more than half of the growth in US CD sales this year. As a K-pop album collector, I have to admit that I've personally contributed to some of those numbers. Every time I tell myself I don't need another version, somehow another album ends up in my collection. You sound like my daughter. The article's number one pick is actually TXT's seventh year, A Moment of Stillness in the Thorns, which makes me especially happy as a MOA. So for today's Sunday song request, I would like to ask for So What by Tabata, Tomorrow by Together, my favourite B-side from the album. I love how the song basically says, why worry so much about people's opinions, failures, or the things we can't control? Even if things don't go according to plan, so what? Just keep going and do what feels right to you. It's such a carefree and defiant message wrapped in that funky, energetic sound. So, King Peter, so what if I've bought too many K-pop albums? Please play So What for me. It is unbelievable. Those numbers, right? That is definitely a lot of global fans buying those albums, which, you know, is way past its heyday when I used to buy albums all the time. That was the only way to really have music. I'm talking before, like, MP3s and stuff. And when they first came out, there was a big market for illegal downloads. Nowadays, with streaming services, I think that was a wonderful pivot. Because if you still had to pay for the MP3 files only, I think people would continue to find workarounds. But now you can stream, and sometimes for free with ads embedded there. They found a good model. I hope, at least, the artists are getting paid their fair share. We will play that then by Tomorrow by Together, TXT, So What, after Rocky's Fake It.

So what? Are you a fan of Tomorrow By Together? Have you bought a physical album in the past 12 months? Are you a K-pop fan who likes to contribute to that? I'm curious about all those things. As I compared Leon to my daughter, she is a massive fan of some of my, some of the great girl groups out there. She bought another one just the other day on the last day of her summer holiday from Islet, I believe. And the albums just look like beautiful pieces of art, I've got to say. Here is Steve from San Francisco next, saying, Happy Sunday. Hoping you were able to enjoy the three-day weekend with the Gwangbokjeol Liberation Holiday. A week ago... Let me answer that question first. Yes, I was able to enjoy that. My son's two friends, who are also part Korean, part British, and we met and became firm friends as families in the UK when we were living there back in 2016, 2015. They have come to Korea, two of those families. They come on a regular basis. And we had a big sleepover where my son got... way too little sleep, but they had a wonderful time together. And then we went to the theme park over in Seoulland, and they went on a load of rides there. You continue, Steve. A week ago, I was able to visit a new K-bakery that opened up about a month ago that was part of my local Korean supermarket. This bangjib took over a former Chinese restaurant that had been there for many years. The selection of breads and pastries here were amazing, including strawberry, creme brulee, mango, and choco donuts, delicate croissants with fruits, beef croquettes, and assorted cakes layered with chocolate flakes and fruits. I ended up buying a package of sliced raisin bread that was on sale. The prices on most of the breads and desserts were on the high side, but that did not keep back the flow of customer traffic. Looking at the business that the bakery was drawing in, I would say that the supermarket made a smart move in setting up the new bakery. Was there a new bakery in your area that got your attention? Well, Steve, bakeries here in Korea have really upped their game year on year. When I first came, the big chain bakeries were just getting a foothold, I'd say. Or maybe they'd already got a foothold. And their bread is great and diverse, and some bread aficionados are not happy about how sweet a lot of Korean bread is, but it's there. It's meant to be that way. It's designed that way, right? And it's delicious, I will say that. There's a lot of artisanal bakeries and even some chain artisanal bakeries, which take it to another level. There are also bakeries where everything just looks like it's taken hours to make. And I guess in the case of bread, a lot of the time it might have done. You then say, could you please play Le Amour, Le Baguette by Stella Jang? Thanks, Peter. Indeed we can. And then we'll head on over to the Caribbean, Trinidad and Tobago, Matahari, saying, good morning, Peter, Daily K staff and the listeners. My request speaks for itself. Sending this out to you all and myself, kindly requesting Shimpyo, Rest by Imujin, the soundtrack of the drama Castaway Diva. We should all take some good advice every now and then. Thank you. Yes, take a rest every now and then. Career is so non-stop 24/7. I'd say this is fabulous advice for our Korean residing listeners as well. We'll be back after first. Stella Jang, Le Amour, La Baguette, Paris is also in that title, I see, Steve. And then Imujin's Rest.

It's time to get on to our next request that I'm very, very happy to have received. It's a little bit overdue, but SJ has written in. I wrote into the Culture Inc. Must be 3 weeks ago, I'd say, as part of a prize for one of our listeners. And here goes. SJ says, should I do it in his voice? I'm from New York. My name's SJ. New York, New York. No, that's terrible, is it? As the great Peter Bint has written into my show a few weeks ago, it's only fair that I reciprocate. Come October marks my 17 years in broadcasting. During that time, I've seen many broadcasters come and go, but once in a while, you get to meet someone who you look up to. Not only because of their broadcasting talent, but because they're genuinely a good person. I've always believed that producers want to work with people that are not only good at their job, but are also people they want to work with. Peter is that person. He's not changed one bit despite his popularity and fame. You look up to people like him. A decade ago, long live the king! Aw, SJ, that's so lovely. Why are you being so nice? What do you want? I would like to request Chotchul First Line by Shin Yong Jie. The title means first line, and I wish to continue to become a humble broadcaster like Peter, as if I'm reading my first line of the script, just like I did almost 17 years ago. So I must have met SJ, I want to say, around 2012, right? It's probably there or thereabouts. 2013, maybe? And yeah, I can say for SJ as well, and I'm not just saying this because he's been nice to me, he has not changed a bit as a person. We met on a sports broadcasting show. Please do correct me if I'm wrong, SJ, but I'm pretty certain, where I was the guest and he was one of the co-hosts, and it was on the weekends, and I remember that was one of my first weekend gigs. I was like, I don't want to work on the weekends, but I love talking about sports, and it was lovely to meet a new person in broadcasting. I was still pretty fresh behind the ears, you know, it was early on both our careers. And SJ, I have to say, he takes it to another level in terms of his jumping into a show and making sure that he's putting in all the effort, right? For the DJ specials that we have every year, he's the one that will come with the, what is it, HOT memorabilia or the costumes when it's not been asked for. He's the one that will contact me and say, let's practice and do the dance for a certain song that we can do at the anniversary special. And I freely admit, I'm ashamed to say, but I just don't think I have enough time to like practice as much as you want, SJ. And we ended up not doing it. Totally my fault. But he's the one that goes above and beyond, especially for Arirang. And I think he's always been like that. And that is something that I look up to, and I don't think I will ever get to either. So SJ, thanks buddy, straight back at ya. How Cirino with another request after that from Brazil, saying, hello Mr. Peter and Daily K team, happy weekend. Finally, SJ wrote for you, yay, but I guess my evil plan came to an end even before it got going. I got you and AK to send messages to SJ's show, and then I also asked Sam and Yo to do it, Yo? But I doubt they ever read the message since it was meant to be kind of secret and I didn't want to bother them in their DMs like I did with AK. My evil many-week plan consisted of asking one host each week until I got to Lena or Chihi. SJ cracked up with AK's message and I bet he would just laugh for 3 minutes instead of reading it. NGL, it would still be funny if Lena writes to him, but the plot building would make him expect it without...

him. He said, I want to request 바다처럼 Like a Sea by 다섯. Stay funny, many blessings, and thank you. Message here from Siska saying, King Peter is GOAT, greatest of all time. I hope that's what it stands for rather than an actual GOAT. But I would say, no. There are many people who have been better at this job than me and who are better at this job than me. But I do hope that that always stays the case, that I stay the same. I'd never want to change, you know, and I'm not like super famous or anything like that, but I do a lot of broadcasting here, there and everywhere, as opposed to early on in my career. And yeah, I think a lot of people do say that about me, that you're just the same weird little goofy guy from London who's part Korean, and long may that forever be the case. If I become some kind of arrogant fool, please, I don't know, poke me in the eye. That would be quite painful. That would motivate me even more to not change, I suppose. Let's get to those two songs. We got Shin Yong-jae's 첫줄 First Line and 다섯's Like a Sea.

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1: And that has us winding down towards the end of the show. We still have another request to play from Siska in Jakarta with a shorter message who says, Morning King Peter, mini beating him in the Daily K fam. Happy Sunday. I just want to request this song for Peter, Way Back Home by Sean. Enjoy your trip back to your home in the UK and don't forget to be back again to your home in Korea soon. Okie dokie, have a joyful weekend, guys. I don't know where I call home. Like, if I had to choose one, I have no idea where that would fall. London or Seoul? London or Seoul? There is no way I could decide that. That's a very thoughtful request. Thank you. And Sis says, yeah, what we love from you is that you've never changed. Some other DJs have changed after 2 to 3 years, something like that. I don't know if I've experienced that directly, but I have heard from listeners and maybe staff and things like this. And in some cases, I've heard not necessarily that there's proof of change, but that you just can't contact certain people. And there could be a plethora of reasons for that. So I don't want to judge in that instance either. If you are a musician and you're here in Korea, we are calling you. The legendary Chonin Music Festival, one of Gwangju's representative fests from the 80s, is back, and they're looking for artists who will write its next chapter. Voice of Chonin is open to musicians of all ages and genres. Perform live, share your music, and compete for a chance to advance to the 2026 Chonin Music Festival Grand Finale this October. Applications for the August stage are open until the 14th, so they're closed, and the September stage, they open tomorrow, the 24th, and run through September 6th. New artist or experienced performer, solo or band, your music could become the next chapter of this legendary festival. Take the stage and join Voice of Chunu 2026. So we'll play Sean's Way Back Home for Siska for me, and then Jimmy Brown's Easy on Her.

And that's all the time we got for today. Paul will be here tomorrow to cover for me for 4 days. And on Peter's on the Block, we're having Sujan Shakya from Nepal. He was on Abnormal Summit. He's written a book like me. He did it before me, Jigugi Satjok in Nepal, which is like a deeply personal take on Nepal. That'll be really good fun, so don't miss out. Massive thanks to all the staff members behind the scenes. And this one to take us out from Han Dong-gun, Sonagi Downpour. We are going to be very grateful to Paul, and I'll see you back on Friday. It's been your Daily Dose of Korea, #DailyK.

0: Drowning is a common cause of accidental death during the summer season. Avoid becoming a victim by remembering the following suggestions. Make sure to do a warm-up exercise before entering the water. Then, wet your entire body, starting with the areas furthest from your heart, that is, your arms and legs, and then gradually move on to your face and chest. If you get goosebumps or feel a tightening of the skin while you're swimming, come out of the water and cover yourself to raise your body temperature and rest for a little while. If you get caught up inside a wave while swimming out on the sea, hold your breath and let the wave carry you up naturally instead of frantically trying to swim to the surface. If your body gets ensnared in seaweed and other marine plants, wait for the water to loosen it up naturally before trying to detach them from your body. Inflatable tubes designed to fit around the legs are dangerous for young children. It doesn't take long for children to drown, so they should be accompanied by a parent or a guardian at all times when they're in the water. If you see someone drowning, then shout and alert the people around you. Do not dive into the water unless you've had proper rescue training, as you'll be putting both yourself and the victim in danger. Even if you're a skilled swimmer, use a pole, a tube, a piece of styrofoam, and other tools to aid your rescue attempt. If the victim is unconscious, try performing CPR first. Remove any wet clothing to prevent the body temperature from falling to dangerous levels. Take a warm water bottle or a towel dampened with hot water and apply them on the victim's chest area. The body, especially the head and neck, should be covered to keep it warm. In the event of a waterborne accident or emergency, dial 119 to report the situation and dial 122 for any incidents occurring offshore.
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Crunchers! I'm your DJ Chihi, and this is Culture Crunch. What makes food taste great often comes down to the smallest details. A pinch of salt, the right heat, or simply knowing when to season. In the end, a delicious meal is all about finding what feels just right for you. So, if you've been running on high heat all week, use this weekend to find your own perfect balance with your favorite music, a warm meal, or simply the luxury of doing nothing. Here's our first song, 자전거 소년, Bicycle Boy by Lisa.

For our first story, there are a group that just keeps rewriting K-pop history. Stray Kids have once again set a new record, becoming the first K-pop act ever to score 9 number one albums on the Billboard 200, the main US album chart. Yay, congrats! Now, the album debuted straight at number one, giving Stray Kids an incredible 9 consecutive chart toppers. Just how impressive was the performance of this latest album? According to Billboard's latest chart, Stray Kids' new mini-album, This and That, debuted at number one on the Billboard 200. The group first topped the chart in 2022 with Ordinary, and every one of the 9 albums they have released since then has gone straight to number one. Is that even possible? And this latest release didn't just extend that remarkable streak. This and That moved more than 369,000 album equivalent units in its first week alone, easily surpassing Stray Kids' previous best performance in the US. Well, this isn't just a K-pop first. We're told it's a global achievement that puts Stray Kids in the same conversation as pop legends The Beatles. Wow, isn't that amazing? So impressive. Now, Billboard says Stray Kids are now the second fastest group in history to land 9 number one albums, behind only the legendary 20th century rock band, like I said, The Beatles. They've also matched the Rolling Stones in terms of their total number of chart-topping albums, further cementing their status as a truly top-tier global act. Now, what makes this achievement even more meaningful is that it seems to reflect the group's commitment to sincerity over results, led by Sriracha, the members who play a central role in creating their own music. At a recent press conference, member Seungmin said, "Rather than focusing on achievements, we've always tried to do our very best and hope that our sincerity would reach stay, our fans and our listeners." Now, that sincerity, along with the members' direct involvement in every track and their bold musical experimentation, appears to have truly won over fans around the world. So that was our first story, Stray Kids scoring their 9th consecutive number one on the Billboard 200 and proudly elevating K-pop's presence on the global stage. Let's take a listen to 2 songs, This and That by Stray Kids and Podium by NMIXX.

Those were This and That by Stray Kids and Podium by NMIX. Moving on to our second story, which is very welcoming news from the world of cultural heritage. Now, Cheongharu Pavilion at Cheongsanhyanggyo in Cheongyang, Chungcheongnam-do Province, or South Chungcheong Province, which has preserved the architectural techniques and traditional charm of the mid-Joseon period for more than 380 years, has been announced for designation as a nationally designated cultural heritage treasure. Even the name Cheongharu has such an elegant traditional ring to it, doesn't it? So then, what historical significance and value does this building hold? Well, the name Cheongharu comes from a passage in the Book of Songs, an ancient Chinese Confucian classic, and carries a meaning of the joy of nurturing talented people. Now, built in the 1640s, during the mid-Joseon period, Cheongharu served as the gate pavilion of the local Confucian school, or Hyanggyo. It was a central space not only for Confucian ceremonies, but also for educating students and providing a place for rest and gathering. And what makes it particularly significant is that among the Confucian schools in Chungcheongnam-do province, it's the only pavilion that has retained its original 17th century form largely intact since it was first built. That makes Cheongharu exceptionally rare and gives it considerable historical and academic value. What's also fascinating is that scientific analysis has confirmed both the construction period and the building techniques used some 380 years ago. Tree ring dating of the building's main wooden components found that timber was felled in 1640, providing scientific evidence that Cheongharu was indeed built in the 1640s. Now, the structure also retains distinctive features of mid-Joseon architecture, including Yeongsangchang, which is a traditional style of window, as well as traces on the Yeongjochok, the standard unit of measurement used in construction at the time. Even more remarkably, much of the original timber from when the building was first constructed remains intact today, giving Cheongharu an exceptional level of historical authenticity. Well, it certainly feels like wonderful news for the local community to see this treasured space where scholars of the past pursued learning and nurtured future generations, recognized as a national treasure. Now, with its imposing 5-bay-wide facade, the pavilion embodies both the educational philosophy of our ancestors and the beauty of traditional Korean architecture as well. And following a 30-day public notice period and a formal review, Cheongharu is expected to receive its final designation as a national treasure. Well, hopefully, this recognition will help it gain even greater appreciation as one of Cheongharu's most valuable historical and cultural assets. So that was the story of Cheongharu Pavilion at Cheongsanhyanggyo in Cheongyang, a 380-year-old landmark, now on its way to becoming a national treasure. Let's take another song break and take a listen to Treasure by Astro and 하늘을 넘어 Beyond the Sky by Dreamcatcher.

Those were Treasure by Astro and 하늘을 넘어 Beyond the Sky by Dreamcatcher. Now moving on to our third story. Now this one is about a valuable artifact that reflects both the history of the Korean Empire's push toward becoming a modern nation more than a century ago and the clothing culture of the period. A lot of history today. Anyhow, the Korean Empire Chikimgwan civil official's full dress uniform worn by senior civil officials in 1906 has been announced for registration as a National Registered Cultural Heritage. Now, you might be wondering what makes this full dress uniform so special. Well, a full dress uniform, or 대대복, was a formal uniform worn for the nation's most important state ceremonies. This particular piece is the only surviving example in the world that reflects the revised official uniform system introduced in 1906. While the Korean Empire actively embraced Western-style formal dress, it also preserved its own identity by intricately embroidering mugunghwa, or rows of Sharon motifs, in gold thread throughout the uniform. That makes it an especially valuable artifact, clearly showing both the distinct identity of the Korean Empire and the evolution of Korean dress as the country moved into the modern era. Well, a Western-style formal uniform decorated with mugunghwa embroidery, it must have been quite striking in person, right? Well, the uniform was made primarily from black wool with blue wool accents around the sleeves and collar. And on top of that, elegant mugunghwa, or like I said, rows of Sharon, patterns were embroidered in gold thread, along with various ornamental details. By incorporating Korea's national flower into a Western-style formal uniform, the design reflects the Korean Empire's efforts at the time to project both the dignity of a modern nation and its independence and sovereignty. It really is a precious piece of heritage that offers tangible evidence of the Korean Empire's history as it worked to establish the institutions and identity of a modern nation. It holds significant historical and academic value as a key reference that clearly shows how the bureaucratic system as well as state ceremonies evolved during the Korean Empire. We can only hope that this precious piece of clothing heritage, carrying the spirit of the Korean Empire from more than a century ago, will be carefully preserved and passed down to future generations. So that was the story of the 1906 Korean Empire Chikimgwan civil official's full dress uniform, a Western-style formal uniform that incorporated the mugunghwa as a symbol of Korea's independence and sovereignty. I wish I could see that in person. It sounds nice by description, doesn't it? Well, let's take another break and listen to Gold by ITZY and Horangi, Tiger Inside by Super M.

Yeah, it's a yeah.

available? Well, foreign traveler platform MilePass and T-Money Mobility have signed a strategic partnership agreement. And as a result, international visitors will be able to use the MilePass app as an all-in-one mobility platform. It will have foreign language support, of course. And like I said, you can just do everything in one app, from booking buses, taxis, even electric bicycles and kickboards as well. Well, it should also help address some of the inconveniences foreign visitors have faced when getting around Korea. Until now, transportation has been one of the biggest pain points for tourists because many apps lacked foreign language support. But this one will have them. And with travel beyond Seoul and the Greater Capital Region becoming easier, this could also provide a real boost to tourism in other parts of the country as well. So visitors from other countries will be able to travel more freely across Korea, get to explore K-tourism destinations even outside the major metropolitan area. Well, it's really encouraging to see that Korea is steadily building a travel environment that's more friendly towards all these tourists. Well, let's take another song break and take a listen to Ride by Seoul featuring Thama and App by Kid Millie featuring Loopy.

Those were Ride by Soul featuring Thama and App by Kid Millie featuring Luby. It's already the last news now. The final story is once again about history. Well, to mark the 150th anniversary of the birth of Kim Gu, the 100th anniversary of the June 10th Independence Movement, and Korea's Liberation Day, a meaningful event

will be held at one of Korea's royal palaces. Independence patriots and their descendants will be invited to the palace and honored with the highest respect for their dedication and sacrifice for the country. I understand the event is apparently called an honor of remembrance, but I'll tell you why or what idea is behind that name. Well, an honor of remembrance is a special event, and it's organized by the Korea Heritage Service to pay national tribute to independence patriots and their descendants. It's a modern reinterpretation of the Gongxinyeon, a royal banquet held during the Joseon Dynasty to honor those who had rendered distinguished service to the nation. The event will take place from September 17th to 20th at Munjeongjeon Hall in Changgyeonggung Palace in Seoul, bringing together independence patriots and their descendants, as well as members of the general public, for a meaningful occasion. And there will also feature a wide variety of performances in the event. In the first act, guests will experience traditional royal refreshments and a court dance performance. Well, this will be accompanied by the reading of personal stories as well. And the second and third acts will bring together pansori, laser art, media facade displays, and musical theater performers to artistically recreate the passion, courage, and history of Korea's independence activists. Set against the nighttime backdrop of the royal palace, it promises to be a powerful stage where audiences can truly reflect on the noble spirit of those who fought for Korea's independence. And what makes the event even more meaningful is that it's not only for the descendants of independence patriots, members of the general public, and international visitors can also take part. The event will be open to both Korean and tourists. Advanced reservations will be available on a first-come, first-served basis through Ticketlink starting September 8th, and admission will be free of charge. Hopefully, it will be a meaningful opportunity, the fact that the peace and freedom we enjoy today were made possible by the sacrifice and dedication of countless independence activists. And with that, we wrap up today's weekly news with an honor of remembrance. And that's all for today. Let's take another song break and listen to La Bianca Primavera by Iruma and Hero by Angmyu.

Those were La Bianca Primavera by Iruma and Hero by Angmyu. Well, we wrapped up High Pive right there, but thanks once again for tuning in, everyone, and I'll see you again tomorrow for more Culture 2 Crunch On. Here's our last song, 찬란한 계절 After Summer by Paul Kim. Keep crunching! Bye-bye!

0: Tsunamis occur when various circumstances, such as when an earthquake occurs on the seabed, when a submarine volcano erupts, or when there's sudden crystal movements like fault motions. A 30 centimeters high tsunami makes it hard for an adult to walk. When the height reaches 1 meter, buildings may collapse. So we must evacuate quickly when there's a warning. There are signs before a tsunami, ocean water floods out suddenly, or floods in with roaring sounds like a train. When you feel the ground shaking at a beach, it means there could be a hail within the next few minutes. Evacuate to a shelter or somewhere high as soon as possible. If you don't have time, evacuate to somewhere higher than the third floor of a strong concrete building. Or go to a hill that is taller than 10 meters. It's important to evacuate to somewhere high, not far. Tsunamis become bigger and stronger at coasts, so it is safer for fishing boats to stay away from the port and wait out in the sea until the warning is lifted. Any boats that are fishing near a coast should move to the waters with depth if they have time. Every tsunami wave comes in a long term. It takes 5 to 10 minutes until the next wave hits. High waves keep hitting the land for a long time. Never be relieved even when it seems to be over. Remember to stay somewhere safe until tsunami alert is lifted. A tsunami sweeps everything away in a blink of an eye. Everyone should be thoroughly prepared for it. That is the only way to save precious lives.
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Get up, turn up the volume, because this is DJ Isak, and I hope that you're ready, because K-Poppin' with DJ Isak starts now.

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2: Welcome to K-Pop in here on Arirang Radio. I'm your host, Isaac. It is the 23rd of August. The days are ticking. Time is ticking. And the end of August is upon us. And before we know it, Halloween. Spooky season will be here. Will we be able to celebrate? I don't know. I mean, Iris's show did a pretty big spectacular last year, so I mean, I guess we'll see. Red Velvet started us out with Oompa Oompa. How is everybody doing? Can you tell? You know what? You want to know something really fun today? I only had a half a cup of coffee. But I'm this hyper. I know the blasphemy. What is it? I have no clue. Probably that I'm just here in the studio. Today is, excuse me, an Indie on Sunday day. We have DD joining us in the studio next week, and it is our monthly cafe week already next Thursday. So get ready for that. I have our announcements. If you are a daily listener, then you know what the announcements are. If you don't, well, welcome to the show. So for the time being, we're going to be giving you guys an update on a contest that is happening too. To be specific, one, everybody can participate, which is the Talk Talk Korea 2026. It is hosted by the Ministry of Culture, Sports, and Tourism, and you can participate by sharing your first K-culture moment in four different categories. You can participate with all four categories, or just one, whatever floats your boat. You can get more information at talktalkkorea.or.kr. There is a cash prize and an award. I want to look into it. There is another festival to participate. This is also kind of a contest as well. It's for musicians. And if you are a musician, you can sign up. If you are not, you can pass it on to an artist that you would like to see sign up for. It's a Chunhyun Music Festival that is happening in Gwangju. It is Gwangju's one of most representative festival since 1980. So they've been having monthly stages leading up to the finale, which is going to be in October. So the September stage signups start tomorrow. So between the 24th of August all the way up until the 6th of September, artists and anybody else who wants to participate can participate and sign up. So you're going to need more information about this, right? There's like a fill out form and all this other stuff. So go to ggn.or.kr or email them 2026vocfestival@gmail.com. So make sure that you are passing this information on to your favorite artist, or if you are a musician as well and you just so happen to be in Korea, that could also be a chance for you to sign up too. Now, how do you listen to K-pop and how do you be a part of the programming? Well, my show is between 12 to 2 p.m. KST every day. The rerun is 3 to 5 a.m. For those of you who'd like to check us out on Jeju Island, you are in luck. 3 FM channels to catch us on. 88.7 megahertz in Jeju City. In Seogwipo is 80.1. 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No differences. If you are not subscribed, to find us, Arirang Radio, all things K, K-pop, K-culture, and news from Korea is us. That is us. We recently were in the process of like merging two channels that we had. So it's a little bit of like cray-cray at the moment. But still, we have a playlist. I have a K-pop and playlist, so if you guys want to, but I've been here for a long time. You have to scroll down to find the K-pop and playlist, so you might want to scroll down a little bit if you want to check out any artists who have been in the studio with us. Our VODs include Twinkle My Star, Taenamusub, and Our Tiniest Stage, and our What If is available on audio on demand as well. Okay, I think that's it. You can also participate with our Excuse Me and any other segments as well, Indie on Sunday too. In the meantime, though, we have Taeyong with Body. This girl is all over the place these days. Her recent collaboration with Jay Park is also pretty awesome as well. She just like has become the new festival goddess, it seems. Then we have some NCT for you with Sail Away, and we'll see you guys back after this with our Excuse Me.

plans are for postponing and resolutions are for breaking, right? Right? So what's your excuse today? From missed goals to broken promises, tell us everything. Because K-Pop is just gonna brush it off and be like, it's okay. It's okay. You're excused. Now,

I need our K-pop and VAM to stop twinning with me so hard. And I don't know how our team does it, and like our writing team and PD team, and like everybody's putting our script together, and they like, how is it lining up with me? Suspicious. Suspicious. Anyways, our first one is Isak. I just decided to make the big step and lose some weight. So I wanted to start my new diet this week. But guess what? My friend made reservations for us at a really hot restaurant. I'll start next week. Okay. I'm not going to lecture you on this because I know that you don't need this lecture. But for anybody else who's listening, a diet is not it's not supposed to be a short-term ordeal. So for health reasons, I'm not a doctor, but just like for health reasons, if your doctor says, could you please like cut back on the sugar? Because right now, like for whatever X, Y, and Z, we need you to do that, then do that. But for the most part, making just healthier changes actually makes a really big difference. And a lot of times restricting yourself is going to cause you to binge more. So just keep that in mind. But yeah, I mean, time to put the hill. That's fine. Because for me, I'm not good with like reserving places for hot restaurants, but I do know how hard it is to get reservations. So, I mean, yeah, obviously. 요즘 핫플 예약하기 그렇게 어렵다면서요? 가야죠. 뽕 빼야죠. You gotta get your money's worth. Gotta go and get your money's worth. You know what I mean? And make sure you're wearing like a really flowy dress, or make sure you're wearing like, pants that have really easeable, like a breathing type of pants if you're gonna be wearing pants. Also, Isak, I know that you like to read. So I was inspired and borrowed a book from my local library. The return date is already here and I haven't read it yet. What book did you? Do you mind me asking what book you checked out? You don't have to tell me like the whole story. I'm just like, which book did you check out? These days though, there's a lot of different ways to read. PD님 inspired me as well, but like in Korea, for some of the book applications, like for some of the applications that have like book things, if you have a library card, you can like link it to it, and you can have it online or like in an ebook reader or on your phone. So instead of watching IG and other reels and stuff like that, you can read on your phone. That's what I do. That's why I think I read a lot more, is I read through that. Audiobooks are also an issue, or an option as well. I know that there's this like big, even in the bookish community, there's this big conversation, like there's this big argument about audiobooks don't count as books. Yes, it does. Yes, it does. Audiobooks counts as books. So for our listener, next time maybe an audiobook. 오디오북 한번 도전해봐요. That's still reading too. You don't have to just sit there and read. Like listening to it is also equally. We have an official story today. Kind of excited to see what story we've got. In the meantime, though, we've got At Heart with their track of Pushback, and then we have Zero Base One of their track of Feel the Pop, and our story is coming up next.

Dear Isaac and Kay Poppin, recently there was a movie I really wanted to see, but all the good seats were taken. My procrastination caused me to miss my good seats. I have to ask, do you have a favorite seat when you go to see a movie in the cinema? I think you're asking the wrong person. I do have my favorite seats at the cinema, though. If I do go to the cinema, I do have my favorite seats. But these days, there's so many good seats in Korea. So we have like our premium seats where you can get like box seats where there's like a couch and stuff like that. And like you can have a table and you can like actually enjoy a meal and like watch a movie if you want to. I think it's like the peak way to, if you're out with friends and you wanted to kind of just chill and kill a couple of hours and like whatnot. I think that those are kind of boxes are amazing. For the most part, I like it somewhere in the midsection. Doesn't really matter where. Either the midsection, middle side or side, doesn't matter, or all the way in the back. Those are my two favorite seats. Now, in Korea, I know that the U.S., well, for the most part, so I have a

been in a movie theater in the U.S. in forever. So for our U.S. listeners, if this has changed, please do correct me. But for the most part in the U.S., your movie tickets don't give you an assigned seat. In Korea, we have assigned seats. So this is a heads up for anybody who comes to Korea and you're not used to this. Our movie tickets are exactly like concert tickets. You have to reserve a seat. So when you buy a movie ticket, you are going to be choosing which seat you want to sit at. And you have to sit in that seat. It's like going to a play, going to a musical. All of our seats are assigned, even for the movie theaters. So you are going to have to keep that in mind when you are reserving your tickets. But I've been hearing that there's a few movies that have been selling out these days that they can't get tickets for. And I'm wondering if that's the movie that they're talking about. Anyways, we're going to take a quick song break, come back. I have some stuff for you guys to see. Sommi's on the track with 보랏빛 밤. And then we've got some The Boys for You with Lip Gloss. And I'll see you guys back after this with more of our show.

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5: So we continue on with our excuse me today. It looks like that one of our listeners, their procrastination has cost them some good seats to a film. And I've been hearing rumors that Odyssey is doing so well here in Korea right now. Everybody wants to see it in IMAX or 4D, that a lot of the tickets for Odyssey have been sold out. So maybe that's the movie that they want to go see. So you know how we were talking about like preferred seats and like where you want to be seated during a movie?

the way back of the screen. So, and when thinking about how big the theater is, about 2/3 of the way back from the screen. So, however, like, big the theater is, that's kind of your sweet spot. So apparently, when you sit around that area, it is going to be where you naturally fall to the middle of the screen. Our eyes are naturally going to be falling in the middle of the screen, so we're not looking up, not looking down, not looking to the side. It's going to be a more comfortable situation. Apparently, sound-wise, it's also supposed to be catered so that everything kind of just comes together in the middle. I did not know that. And like, yeah, the distortion. So I saw somebody who said that they went to go see the IMAX version, I think, of Odyssey, and they were in the front row and like all of their faces were elongated. So it looked like that everybody had a filter on them, apparently, because of just like the way that the screen was. So apparently, IMAX format theaters, you need to be 4 to 5 rows from the very back to get the best perspective. So you're not going to be dead center in an IMAX. You need to go further back, apparently. So if you're planning on watching an IMAX film, go back. So from the back, 4 to 5 rows in front of them, that's going to be your sweet spot to watch the movie. For your standard multiplexes, the rows sitting anywhere from 50 to 70% from the back row is going to be fine. So back row ratio, about 70 to 50%, you should be fine. Sound lovers, sitting a couple of seats off dead center will increase the dynamic. So if you're dead center, like going to a little bit to the left or a little bit to the right will add to the sound effect as well. And I never really had this preference until my recent musical endeavors, but I don't mind aisle seats now. I used to not prefer an aisle seat, but now I think I like aisle seats more. I used to not really care where my seat was in a movie theater or when I was going to watch a musical or whatnot. But recently I've been able to kind of catch myself checking some aisle seats. They're actually a lot more comfortable. Tonga's helping us continue on with Chill Hat. Chill is the English title. 도영's after that with 쏟아져 오는 바람처럼 눈부시게 너란 빛이 비추더라. Or Be My Light after that very long Korean title. We have those two tracks for you back to back and more of the shows coming up next.

Okay, so we continue on with the first hour of our, excuse me, and I didn't know this until recently. So while I was doing some research for our, excuse me, today being movies and whatnot, I didn't think that, because right now, as a radio host, we talk about how the movie theaters, like there's so many movie theaters that are closing down these days because apparently people are not going to see movies anymore. And as a consumer, I can understand this because I don't like being in a crowded place. And I don't have a lifestyle anymore where I am finding myself at the mall all the time. I used to hang out at the mall all the time. Not anymore. So waiting until a movie is released and just watching it at home kind of has been like the new norm for me. And I can see, even as me as a consumer, like I myself don't go to the movie theaters as much as I used to. And so to see the overall numbers of cinema goers going down, but you know, still our movies are, certain films are doing very well. I didn't realize that this was a thing until recently. So you know how with a lot of our Korean hits and some of our Hollywood hits as well, and how a lot of people are trying to watch them in 4D or in IMAX theaters and stuff like that. Apparently, we now have ticket resellers, the illegal ones. They're doing this for movies too as well. So I guess wherever they can find a profit for any type of entertainment, they're going to do it. I didn't expect in a society at the moment where movie theaters are struggling so much that there would be illegal resales of tickets, which is interesting. Very interesting. I mean, I can see that right now, because so many movie theaters have shut down, there are only certain amount of movie theaters that are showing certain films at certain time frames. And so, yeah, I mean, being sold out to a certain extent is, I get it, because, you know, there's less of, right? There's less of a chance for you to check it out and whatnot. But is it worth it? Like, how? Is a recent film that much of a, because like a concert or something like that, it's a different experience. But to see that we have these resales that are happening for tickets for movies is just, it's mind-boggling. So don't fall for it, fam. Don't fall for it. Do not fall for it, because it looks like that this is something that's been going on a lot these days. Anyways, what we're going to do is jump into some more music. We have Ujusonyo on the track with A Natural, and then we have Toss after that with Go Back and More. The show's coming up next.

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2: We need to wrap up the first hour, and I hope that everybody is ready for hour two with our Indian Sunday, because we got a lot of awesome music. All right, so for our listener who missed the opportunity to watch a movie that they really wanted to watch because they procrastinated a little bit, I mean, I feel that there's going to be a lot of cancellation tickets popping up because, you know, some people probably can't make it and stuff like that. So, I mean, you might want to check your pick, you know. If the movie theater is near you, maybe that would be a chance for you to check it out. In the meantime, to sign out of the first hour, do not touch the dial because hour two is coming up. Sai and Lee Jae-won on the track with In My Eyes. Hour two K-pop is coming up next.

0: Jeju, opening a new era, people truly come first here. In the face of this great change, here stands JDC returning to its very first commitment. The lives of the people more resilient, the future of Jeju more distinct. JDC now seeks to give back to the people that can be felt in their everyday lives. It will resolve long-standing issues and boldly drive forward the changes that are truly needed. With high-tech industries, global education, and AI infrastructure, it firmly builds the foundation for future growth of Jeju and is making a better tomorrow. A new beginning, new JDC. This campaign is in partnership with the Jeju International Free City Development Center.
1: Lightning can generally reach more than 100 million volts, which is enough to power the lighting system of a baseball stadium for 10 minutes. So how can we protect ourselves from this life-threatening hazard? Lightning is attracted to tall, pointy objects. This is why it is important to avoid elevated locations and to lower your body when you're outdoors during a thunderstorm. It is also a good idea to stay away from tall trees and rocks and to avoid carrying elongated items such as golf clubs, fishing rods, mountain climbing sticks, and umbrellas. Seek safety indoors or inside a car with the engine turned off. And if you are indoors, we suggest that you unplug all electronic devices. Natural disasters. We can't prevent them, but we can prepare for them.
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is the top of the second hour here on K-Pop, and I'm your host, Isaac, and it is Indie on Sunday Day. That means that we get a chance to groove to some great music. I have some more announcements for our K-Pop and fam as we continue on with the show. For those who just listened to us, you listen to K-Pop and here on IDM Radio. I'm your host, Isaac, and the Ministry of Culture, Sports, and Tourism is giving you a chance to participate with the Talk Talk to Korea 2026, a chance for you to participate in your first K-Culture moment. So tell us about it. And you're going to be sending it in to 4 different categories, if you would like. So there's a video category, a photo book category, a drawing and illustration category, and or a writing category. You can participate with all 4 or just 1. Doesn't matter. The Ministry of Culture, Sports, and Tourism is going to give you a cash prize and or an award. So you want to check that out. TalkTalkKorea.or.kr is where you get more information. One of Gwangju's most representative music festivals since the 80s, the Cheonju Music Festival, is having their grand finale in October, but they've been having monthly stages to determine which finalists are going to be going to the finale in October, and their September stage is coming up. Signups for the September stage start tomorrow, and it starts from the 24th to the 6th of September. We're going to be giving you updates on that as well. So if you want more information on how to sign up and all that, ggn.or.kr or 2026 VOC Festival at gmail.com is their email address to get some more information. So on Indie on Sunday, we get a chance to look at some amazing artists and the many different genres that is the indie K-pop scene. Loveholic is going to start us off with Idureubaegeum, Shiny Sunday, and our Indie on Sunday is coming up next.

Welcome to our Indie on Sunday, where we get a chance to cruise with some amazing artists in the K-Indie genre and the many different genres within the K-Indie world. There are a lot more than you might think, and just to put this in one particular genre is not enough, and that's why we have our Indie on Sunday, where we get a chance to indulge in these musicians all together. So welcome to our Indie on Sunday. Whatever beverage you might be needing, I hope that it is in your hand and you are ready to go. I do want to thank all of our fam for giving us updates on the vibe that you love about the weekend segments. We do put a lot of work into the weekend segments, so I hope that you guys are enjoying it. So we start off today with Seize the Day. Now, PDNeem likes to squeeze in a Seize the Day track every once in a while, and I have to say that I'm all for it because Seize the Day is an amazing artist. So Seize the Day's track that recently dropped was 마지막 일주일 알았더라면. So this is a past tense way of saying, if I knew it was the last time. There's no official English title to this, and after looking at the lyrics and just the vibe of the track, I gave this an English title of If I Knew It Was Goodbye. If I Knew It Was Goodbye. If you want to go on and find Seize the Day, it's pretty easy to find the artist because their artist's name is Seize the Day, which is just one big word. No capitals, no hyphens, no underbars, no nothing. It's just Seize the Day. So easy to find the artist if you are just going to be looking for them in English. But when it comes to their song titles, not all their song titles might be in English. So when you are looking up them up in like in Spotify or whatnot, you might want to try to pick and choose and see what songs there are. And like maybe try to match up the hunger, you know, try to match it up like a similar picture type of an ordeal, because I know that hunger is not an easy language to master. Also, we have Sunday Moon for you with On a Cloudy Day. I have to say that definitely these vibes are back-to-back, really chillax type of vibes, and we are going to be easing into our Indie on Sunday for today for your listening pleasure. So we're going to start off with Seize the Day's track, which is 마지막 일주일 알았더라면. No official English title, but I did give it If I Knew It Was Goodbye. So hopefully that fits the track as well. Sunday Moon is after that with On a Cloudy Day, and we have more of our Indie on Sunday coming next.

Okay, so we continue on with our Indie on Sunday. Today we do have a lot of chillax vibes, which is not always the case. Sometimes we do listen to a little bit more upbeat tracks, but today a little bit more on the relaxed vibe. So we're going to be moving on with Swimshaw's Don't Hate You. Y'all are features on this track, and Swimshaw is also a really great artist to have on your playlist. If you want to find them in English, it's Sumsher. So Sumsher. In Korean, it's Swimshaw, which literally kind of translates to breathe. If you want to find them on socials, it is Sumsher12. So if you want to go check that out, you can. Now, I remember, I think Pinyin did play this song before, and I was listening to it. I was like, ooh, I need to add this to my playlist. And I did. And then when I was listening to it in my car, I was like, oh my God, the lyrics are so touching. So it caught me at the first verse. Sumsho constantly is talking about in the track, like, why are you not telling me you're upset? Like, why don't you say that you are? You keep saying you're okay, but you don't tell me you love me. It's too early for us to be in a rut in the relationship. Like, there's, I don't hate you. I still love you. Like, please don't shut me out. And just the lyrics were extremely touching, and I think that our K-pop and fan would really love it as well. Now, Yeonu is going to be our next artist, and if you want to find Yeonu on socials, Rocket, as in like rocket punch, like go into the rocket. Rocket 03 08. So 0308, the numbers, is where you're gonna find Yeonu. And Beacon is okay. I love this song. Like, it's a little bit more upbeat, and this is gonna be one of those tracks for you. So I need to give you, okay, if we mix a little bit of Itzy and a little bit of

소각소각. And a little bit of, it's a little bit of soak. And a little bit of sisal in together into one artist, into one female artist. That would be Yeonu. That's my personal opinion. So it's soak and sisal. Those three mixed together with like a little bit of cutesiness, but a little bit of like a unique vocal with a little bit of their own sound, a little bit of funk. That is what Beacon is going to give you. And if any of those artists are already on your playlist, I think that you are going to love this artist to the moon and back. It seems that if you follow her on socials, there are a lot of times where the artist will have either English lyrics or Japanese lyrics underneath the Korean lyrics. So if you are multilingual, this could be helpful as well. So Michelle's going to start us off with Don't Hate You. Yeonu's after that with Beacon. And I'll see you guys back after this and more of our Indie on Sunday.

0: Hola a todos, ¿cómo están? 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
2: We continue on with our second hour. It is Indie on Sunday Day, and we are looking at some amazing indie artists. Lucid Fall is one of those artists that I have to say that Oksangdalbit, so Okdar and Lucid Fall, you might be introduced them to the very first time today. So this might be the very first time you guys listen to them today, because maybe you're not familiar with indie music or you haven't listened to K-pop in before. But they are definitely two artists that once you've heard them, there's no going back. They're going to fall on your playlist. And even if you're like, you resist the temptation to add their two songs that we talk about today to your playlist, because I've talked about it, it is now going to be in your algorithm. And they are going to constantly start popping up. And they're going to constantly be like, suggested artist for you. So I shall curse your algorithm for the good way for talking about Lucid Fall and Oksangdalbit. Okdar is a team that has been around for quite a long time. If you want to find them on socials, it's pretty easy to do so. Okdar, O-K-D-A-L underbar official, or Oksangdalbit is how you can find them. The song that we're going to be looking at today from them is Cry or Sway. 울거나 춤추거나. Oh, there are many times that I think I've done both. But I really love the English title pitch that they went with this. Also, Lucid Fall's track of 뚜벅뚜벅 탐험대, or Our Grand Adventure. These days, I feel that vlogs or vlogs are extremely popular. It is appealing to watch. They are kind of, if you grew up watching like the Discovery Channel or documentaries or whatnot, seeing your favorite influencer or content creator or a celebrity going around with a camera, taking you on a hike or taking you on a day with them and taking you to cafes and stuff like that. There's a lot of fun with seeing in a day in their lives through their eyes, per se, with the camera. Lucid Fall's music video for 뚜벅뚜벅 탐험대, or Our Grand Adventure, is kind of like a vlog. And I loved how they shot the music video for this. And it was like a trend way before it was trendy. So if you want to go check it out, I highly recommend the music video as well. But we've got for you Lucid Fall first with Our Grand Adventure. 뚜벅뚜벅 탐험대. 옥상달빛 or 옥달 is after that, with 울거나 춤추거나, Cry or Sway, and more of our Indian Sunday is coming up next.

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We continue on with our indie on Sunday. We had 옥달, or 옥상달비, with their track of 울거나 춤추거나 cry or sway. Before that, that was Lucid Fall and their track of 뚜벅뚜벅 타운데, or our grand adventure. So we have 옥수 사진관 and their track of 슈니기. 서영은's featured on this track. So this particular song, there is no official English title to this, and 슈니기 would be translated as like an easy story to tell, which normally in that situation, normally it is not an easy story to tell. The very sweet vocals of Soyoung were able to meet up with the folk acoustic band that is 옥수 사진관. And this particular track itself is going to be the relaxing song that you didn't know you needed for your playlist. So if there's ever a song that we don't actually have like an English title for and you want to do a little copy paste, you can do that. We always paste our and post our playlist on our homepage. So you can always go check that out by going to our homepage at arirangradio.com and just click on K-pop in. Now, Kwon-tan's track for 더 가까이, 더. Now, there's a double meaning for 더. So, 더, as in like, duh, is the English title for this. But it also is a double meaning for 더. In Korean, we say 더, 더 is more. So, 더 가까이 means closer. I love this music video. I am obsessed with modern dancing. 현대무용 is what we call it in Korean. And I love the genre because it's so unpredictable. It's not like ballet where I wasn't trained professionally in ballet, but I grew up around it and I grew up in jazz and stuff like that. So for jazz and ballet, there are certain expected movements in my personal opinion. Like, so if somebody goes on point, then they're going to either turn or they're going to be picked up. You know, there's like, oh, I kind of think what I know what comes next. But when it comes to like modern dance or like 현대무용, it is just like, it's all over the place. Like they like roll on the floor all of a sudden. And then like 1 minute they're like picking up a teacup. And then like, then they're all of a sudden like jumping in the air. And there's just like so many different movements. And this entire music video for Kwon-tan's track is that a dancer sits down and sits up, and they're kind of just moving around this cafe type of a diner, and you have to watch it. It's like, it's really cool to check out. The songs are great, but also so is the music video. So we have 옥수 사진관, 서영은's feature on the track with 시운이기. Then we have 쿠원찬 after that with 더 가까이 더. And we'll see you guys back after this with more of our Indian Sunday.

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3: We continue on with our Indie on Sunday, and right about now, we talk about a certain type of group or an artist from the yesteryears past. So we are looking at Kwastader, and they are a band that is not only doing solo stuff, but they also get a chance to write for other artists. So for any of you who are a BTS fan, a TXT fan, or any other idols in that area, you might have seen this band's leader, Song Jae-kyung, as the lyricist for some of their albums. And it more specifically, it kind of all started with the third BTS album, the Love Yourself album Tear. Dagwon was one of the songs that the artist gave. So you might not know of Kwastader as like a band, but you might know of their music with like BTS or some other artist. And this is kind of what I love about the K-pop scene. There are artists out there. We have artists like Tamiya, you know, we have our artists here. They will be their own artist. They will be either on the indie scene or whatnot, but they will also support the mainstream musicians as well. Tamiya's even talked about working with, you know, artists before too and giving songs. So it's a beautiful process when different types of genres come together and they're behind the scenes too. So to familiarize you with this team just a little bit more, we're going to be looking at a few of their tracks. So we've got 높은 마음 or Hearts High, and then we have 평정심 or Sadness, which is going to be two tracks that were pretty big hits from the team. So what we're going to do is jump into these two back to back, and more of the show is coming up next.

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4: Yeah, I definitely have to call it the second hour magic because this is something's the like time warps or something like that, because the second hour ends way too quickly. So fam, I hope you enjoyed the past 2 hours of Keep Hoppin' with yours truly, DJ Ishaq. And as we sign off for today, we are going to be listening to some more awesome music. Simgyusan is going to take us out of the studio with Mutsugiye Good Rainbows End, which is a direct translation of the Korean title. Please enjoy this track and stay safe. I'll see you guys tomorrow, same time, same place.

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2: 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Here it is.
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6: Sing, sing, sing, Tiny Toons. Have you ever played a gate game with your friends? Two children face each other, hold hands, and lift their arms up high to make a big gate. Then the other children line up and pass underneath. This fun game is captured in a traditional Korean children's song called 대문놀이, or gate game. It's often sung together with 강강술래, a traditional Korean circle dance. The song goes back and forth like a little conversation. One child sings, "Gatekeeper, gatekeeper, open the gate." Another calls back, "Not without a key." Then they ask, "Which gate should we go through?" And someone calls back, "Go through 동대문 gate." After all that asking and answering, finally, the gate opens wide with a clang. Can you imagine children long ago holding hands and singing the song together in a breezy courtyard? Now let's listen to the traditional Korean children's song, 대문놀이,

Adidas Radio. The time is 2 p.m.

Dear Diary, it's been a while, but I had something very, very spicy for dinner last night, and recently, I had hapa with other people, not alone, so I couldn't have the spiciest leveled flavor. So it's been a long while, and it was so, so worth it. I have to go back. Welcome to Heart Attack, I'm your DJ, Pretty Little Iris, and we'll be back after we listen to 반대가 끌리는 이유 by J.O.D.

That was Pandega Galin You by G.O.D. You guys are listening to Heart Attack. I'm your DJ, Pretty Little Iris. Bonjour, everybody. Somebody wanted to have dinner with me last night. In the opening, I said that, you know, I was, like, alone. But I meant, as in, I could have one menu alone. Because the most common way of me consuming spicy food is through hot pot, but usually hot pot is with other people, right? So when I'm eating with other people, I don't get the highest level. Yesterday, I was eating a similar dish, but it was like a one person, one pot kind of thing. So I had an appointment and this person wanted to go there. So I went and I got the highest version because I didn't think it would be that bad. It wasn't like deathly because I could still consume it. I could chew on it and I could swallow it. I did feel heat inside my body, but it was very nice. And it's been a while since I was feeling hot while eating something. So I missed that feeling. And I thought, wow, I haven't died yet. You know, I'm good at eating spicy food, and I thought because I haven't had it for a long time, it would have died down, which is usually what happens. But I thought, okay, I haven't died yet. So if I get the chance, then I'm definitely planning on going back. It was also just tasty in general. It was kind of like a noodle dish. So it was kind of Korean plus a little bit of mala. And my acquaintance that wanted to meet me had to talk to me for business related things, but they had a level that was lower than me, but they were so much in pain that they couldn't continue talking. So I went to have some cream fig cake after that. Do you like spicy food? It's a Sunday, August 23rd. We have a chill Sunday show, so I'll introduce what we're doing after a song. This is Kashi by Buzz.

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1: You guys are listening to Heart Attack, and I'm your DJ, Pretty Little Iris. What are we doing on our Sunday show? Well, we have Staffify in our first hour, which is where our staff members bring in a song related to one theme. We bring two songs in, and we listen to them back to back on a relay. And today's theme is Please, Please, Please, Heat, Go Away. It is the end of September, August. I really want it to be September. So, because we want this heat to shoo-shoo away, we're going to be listening to songs as we send this evil spirit away. In hour two, we're going to be joined with your messages and your song requests. And so, we'll be reading what you sent me this past week. If you are a K-culture fan around the world, check out Talk Talk Korea, which is a K-culture moment sharing global content contest. So check out, you can share your K-culture moment through video, photo book, drawing, illustrations, or writings. There's a prize, $26,400 USD, and the best entry will win the Minister of Culture, Sports, and Tourism Award as well. If you're a musician, there's another festival that might interest you. The Chunhyo Music Festival from Gwangju. It's back. It used to be huge in the 80s. They're looking for new artists to advance to their grand finale in October. Doesn't matter what age, what genre, band, solo, rookie, experienced. Just check it out. Apply for the September stage. The applications open tomorrow up to September 6th. We'll be back with Staffify after 널 어쩌면 좋을까 by Lim Kim.

Listeners of Heart Attack, we gathered as a team for you, made for you from us. Welcome to Stuffify. We bring in song recommendations. Each of the staff members that make Heart Attack come true, our producer, our two writers, and me. Today's theme is songs wishing the heat to go away. How are you spending the summer? It is almost over. It did feel extra long. Today is actually Tall's Hall, which is one of the seasonal markers. And it's the day that heat shoo-shoos away. They say that it gets suddenly cooler after today. So hopefully the Tall's Hall magic will happen. And let's check out what songs our staff members brought in. The first two songs is from our ghostwriter, 가령 작가님. First is 가을모기 by 소란. When she's listening to this song, she feels cooler and she starts smiling. The songs by this band, 소란, they all have a similar energy, a bright energy, so she likes them. And this song is a song you want to listen to maybe in early autumn at a festival outside with the cool breeze on your face. You get to feel the cool breeze and you get to feel the happy energy. So even when it's hot, you're listening to the song and the heat feels like it might go away. She wishes that it will go away, because honestly, summer needs to read the room. They don't know what's happening right now. But regardless, we still had a nice summer this summer. It was a happy summer. So maybe later on, you won't really remember the pain you had from the heat. She says hopefully this hot summer will go away and that her favorite autumn season would come very, very fast. The next song is Pony by Tanabi. When you're thinking about cooler songs, then you cannot forget about Tanabi songs. They're perfect to listen to around late summer and early autumn. When you're listening to the song, it feels like you're actually taking a walk outside with the cool breeze. Recently, it's been so hot, but one day at night, she was on the bus watching the city view outside the window and listening to this song, and it really felt like a romantic drive at the end of the summer season. Its motif is from the car pony, so I guess it's like the retro car pony. So it's a song that goes really well with driving and really well with car rides as well. So maybe if this heat isn't too serious for all of you guys, you can go on a drive at night with the cool breeze as well. Let's listen to this song, hoping that our heat will go away. This is 가을모기 by 소란 and Pony by 잔나비.

Next on our relay is our 해림 작가님, 해림 writer with 바람인가요 by Brown Eyed Soul. Every year during summer or right before summer, there's usually like the TV shows, the live commerce shows saying, oh, this year is going to be the hottest summer ever. And then she thinks, hey, that's not true. But this year, they were so true. It's been so, so hot. She was born in summer, so she likes summer, but still, regardless, this isn't it. When she goes outside, she's just hoping that there will be some breeze, at least a little bit. So, it's not related to heat, but she brought this song because the title has the word 바람, wind or breeze, in it. It is Brown Eyed Soul's 바람인가요? Is it the wind? Is it the breeze? When she was at the concert of Puasor, she listened to the live and she immediately bought the CD because the harmony was shockingly so good. It's September, so the heat is going to go away, but people are just like that. Humans are just like that because when the cold winter comes, we're going to start missing the summer. But that's then, and right now is right now. So let's try to keep healthy as possible, as healthy as possible during the last few days of summer. She then brought 가을 아침 by IU. It's always like summer summery in the mornings, but we're heading to the next page of the season. In the morning and late at night, there's a little bit of breeze and you become really, you know, heartwarmed and welcoming. You're just like, yes, welcoming the breeze. So she's hoping that instead of the hot sun on our skins, she'll be able to enjoy the chill wind. So today, let's meet autumn a little bit earlier. Listening to this song feels like feeling the breeze coming in from the window that's a little bit open in your house. So she says, summer, just shoo shoo, go away. So as we're waiting for the fall weather to come, she requests 가을 아침 by IU. I recommend this pretty. So let's go listen to it. This is 바람인가요 by Brown Eyed Soul and 가을 아침 by IU.

Next, we have our producer Han Pyeongi with Hot Summer by FX. If you see a foreigner just sweating and so hot, let's tell them the way. If it's too hot, let's wear black long sleeves. Isn't the lyrics so realistic? Instead of talking about the romantic, nice aesthetics of summer, this is talking about the reality of our days where we feel like we're gonna melt away, but they made it, you know, witty. It's humorous. You can imagine the scenes in front of your eyes, and it's really talking about how summer is too summery. If you're too tired during this heat, it can kind of make you feel a little bit upbeat. It can kind of feel like, at least through listening to a song, you can feel much cooler, like you just had ice water all over your body. Nowadays, it's so hot that you can't even fall asleep at night. So, what more shall I say? Hoping that this painful weather, painful heat will go away, let's all shout out together, Hot Summer! And then

It's going to give you the happy energy. It's a disco-y rhythm. And then there's Red Velvet's vocals and harmonies and choruses. So the very different diversity of the charms they have in this song, it's like the water splashes, water drops splashing, and it feels like it's awakening all of your senses. That's what a lot of comments say on this song as well online. So while we listen to the songs, she says, how about we just imagine that we're drinking an iced drink under the shade and just try to imagine it at least through dreaming and wait until this heat will go away. This is Hot Summer by FX and Oompa Oompa by Red Velvet.

0: Barbara.
1: I am last on the list. I'm pretty. First song is Courage by Wave to Earth. What if Summer doesn't have the courage to run away? What if it's missing its courage? So today I'm dedicating my song, two of my songs, to Summer. Have courage. You're going to come back next year. It's okay. You feel like we're going to be mad at you, right? If you leave suddenly, don't worry. We're not going to be mad at you. We're actually happy if you leave. So find some courage, please, Summer. And also, dear Summer, I recommend Tonight by Kim Jae-jung because I'm giving you a deadline. Leave tonight. Some people just can't do anything without a deadline. So I'm giving this deadline to you, Summer, tonight. I am somebody that needs a deadline. I know a lot of people need a deadline. So Summer, I'm assuming maybe that's you. So I'm giving you the courage by Wave to Earth to leave tonight by Kim Jae-jung. Summer, I have dedicated it both to you. We'll be back after Courage by Wave to Earth and Tonight by Kim Jae-jung.

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6: 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We'll be back after Monologue by Tae.

0: What kind of clarity is filling your day today? We drink water every day, but have you ever wondered, the bottle of water in your hand, what kind of journey did it take to get to you? At the southern edge of Korea lies Jeju, an island holding one of nature's most honest, untouched secrets. Formed by volcanic activity 1.8 million years ago, layers of rugged basalt rock and countless tiny pathways carved by lava. Rainwater that falls on this island begins a remarkable journey, traveling deep underground for over 31 years. Like a vast natural filtration system, these layers of volcanic rock carefully remove impurities while enriching the water with essential minerals like vanadium and silica. From 420 meters below the surface, untouched by human hands, this pristine water is brought up, then passes through rigorous quality checks and global standard management systems before reaching you. That is why, within just 3 months of its launch, it became Korea's number one bottled water, and why people around the world trust Jeju Samdasu. More than just water to quench your thirst, it is 31 years of patience, a story shaped by nature itself. In every sip of Jeju Samdasu, you'll find a journey, pure, deep, and extraordinary. This spring, why not refresh both body and mind with a glass of clean, clear Samdasu and experience the vitality of Jeju. Enriching Jeju, bringing happiness to its people. A cleaner tomorrow for Jeju. Created by JPDC.
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That was Scenario by One Week. You guys are listening to Heart Attack, the second hour. Welcome back, everybody. Short reminder, if you're a K-culture fan, check out Talk Talk Korea. It is a content contest. 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And I shall be reading them on the weekdays and for a whole hour dedicated on the weekend. We're going to go listen to a song and we'll be back with your messages. 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
2: The first message is from SB. Hi Iris, how was your extended weekend? Mine was pretty good. I made something new, hand-battered coconut shrimp with some Korean BBQ spices, and brown rice with chives, onions, parsley, and soba sauce. Iris, question of the day, what was the last new food you tried? Mine was a month ago. I tried Dungeness crab. Can I request Kawa by Gianna and Nolan of Yangpa Sea? Have a great day. Hi, SB. Wait, coconut shrimp sounds so good. Korean BBQ spices? Wait, but hand battered? You work, you have a life, you collect K-pop albums, and you also make hand battered coconut shrimp? I don't remember the last time I went into the kitchen. Always in awe of your menu choices. What was the last food I tried? That's hard. I don't think there was anything new that I tried recently. I don't try a lot of new food. I do remember having pig brain at Hot Pot a few months ago. My first time having pig brain was last year, October, and the second time I had it was this year, March. Yeah, that's the only thing I can remember. So, I always have food that I'm familiar with, so maybe that's just that. And then let's see what message we have. Tigger says, hey Iris, how are you? I'm okay. I'm alrighty. What is your worst fear these days? Has it changed at all over the years, or has it remained the same? Have you ever experienced a wall of rain? I had that experience today. I heard the rain, but I didn't feel anything. And then I could see the wall of rain coming, so I ducked inside before the downpour hit me. Could I please request Anti-Fragile by The Seraphim? Have a good day. Your wall of rain part is so poetic. I had to read it twice in my head because I was curious if this was literal or not. Are you asking me if I ever saw a wall of rain, literally a wall made of rain? Or is it like some kind of, I don't know, like, have you ever felt sudden blueness kind of thing? I think you're talking about literally, you know, the downpour, because you mentioned I ducked inside before the downpour hit me. But it sounds so poetic and philosophical that it... Listen to this. Philosophically listen to this, guys. Have you ever experienced a wall of rain? I had that experience today. Heard the rain, didn't feel anything. And then I could see the rain, so I ducked inside before the downpour hit me. That's so poetic. So my answer is no, I don't think I know what a wall of rain is, because I... What is my worst fear these days?

Unfortunately, I can't say it out loud because it really, really is a bad one, like a really scary one. So I haven't like said it out loud to anyone before, but there is definitely one. Has it changed at all over the years, or has it remained the same? It came gradually. I didn't always have it, but it started at some point, and it grew and grew, grew and grew and grew and grew gradually. But the good side about this fear is that there is a cure. So there is something, that could happen that would help me from overcoming this fear, but that takes effort and time and luck and, you know, things like that. So, but other than that, I'm not really somebody that has a lot of fears. For instance, I am really glad that I don't have the fear of death. And I could talk about this on and on and on and on, because I have been thinking about it for a long time, and I have been examining my mind about this for a long time. Hopefully, if any of you listening right now, you are interested in this talk, remind me later if I could make a video on it. I might enjoy making that video. Yeah, let me know. This is Kawa by Gianna and Toon of Young Pasi, and Anti-Fragile by LaSeraphim.

Benny says, hello, Pretty Iris and everyone. Happy Sunday. Hope your weekend spent well so far. Back to a sunny weekend last week after I shared my daily message about the rainfalls, a lot of rain that lasts for almost 2 weeks in my area. Anyway, I enjoyed last week's travel diaries talking about Gwangbokjeol, and I do love how he dissect about history. And I know you guys mentioned Mr. Sunshine, which I did enjoy watching. Took a break on episode 9. I'm also looking forward to your new release of your song, Iris. Song request is 처음 이라서 by 백지영 and 정지소. Have a lovely weekend, everyone, from Benny. Love you, Iris. Benny, you reminded me. My new song came out today, so guys, go listen to it. If you're listening right now and you haven't listened to my new song, shame on you! You have to go listen right now! Right now! I will talk more about it when I come back to the studio tomorrow, but it did happen. Tell me all about it. Okay, next is Steve. Hello, Iris. Hope you were able to enjoy the long weekend with the Gwangbokjeol national holiday. Before I get to my message, I wanted to clarify that I am not Korean, but Chinese. It's just that I know more about Korean culture thanks to you and Heart Attack. Thank you for this, Steve. I know I asked you last time. Now to my message. A couple weeks ago, I attended the California Extreme Show in Santa Clara, where participants paid a flat admission fee and were able to play video arcade and pinball games as long as they wanted. Actually, the daily hours of the show was from 10 a.m. to 1:30 a.m. late night. Every year, my friend always spent a night at a hotel, so he was able to play games on Saturday. Then almost all day on Sunday. Like last year, I also attended a workshop on how to play pinball, which gave good tips on playing the game to get better scores. Also, I would walk about 15 minutes to this Asian fusion restaurant that made a signature Hainan chicken dish with broccoli, cucumbers, and choices of sauces. The grilled chicken was usually my go-to dish, but next time I may try their wings or fried chicken. As for the show, I was able to play some old school as well as the modern high-tech pinball games, as well as classic arcade games. The hall also had a pool table game, skee ball, as well as the popular dance step game, and another one where they pushed a big lever to simulate riding a rail car being chased by a locomotive. Have you played video games back in Canada or in PC rooms in Seoul? Could you please play House Sleep by Neejeans? Thanks, Iris. Steve. Steve, you always come up with messages that I can't relate to, so I am very intrigued all the time. A lot of the times I don't understand what you're talking about, like when you send things about maintenance or, you know, boy stuff. But I'm interested, so continue them, please. I like them. To answer your question, I've never played video games. I went to a PC room, internet cafe in Korea, once or twice because I had to do ticketing once. I did not know how to use it, so I went there with my manager at the time, and they knew how to do it, so I just kind of sat next to them. So I don't know anything. I'm not the person you should be looking for when you want to go to PC rooms or when you want to ask about gaming. I have tried the Switch because some of my family members had it, but I just never caught on to it. I played a few mobile games in my life. There was this puzzle game that I played when I was young. Sometimes I go back to it. There's also... I talked about this a lot, but I played Plants vs. Zombies from start to finish twice around. So that was the game that I really enjoyed. Other than that, yeah. I'm not a huge gamer, but I did enjoy Plants vs. Zombies. Of course, it's related to zombies, right? Thank you for your message. Let's go listen to the songs. This is 처음이라서 by 백지영 and 정지소 and How Sweet by Neejeans.

0: whether or not 얼른 나가봐라 Toxic lover, you know better 거기 숨지 말고 얼른 나와 You little demon in my storyline Don't knock on my door, I'll see you
1: Next, we have Stephen saying, Hi, Iris. I'll be back very, very soon for some more yapping. I need some more rest. Thanks for understanding. I joke to hold you over in my absence. Have an excellent open heart show. L word, Stephen R. Hi, Stephen. Thank you for sending a message, even though you're not present. Yeah. Well, if you need rest, take rest. Come back when you can. I have read all of your messages, guys, so thank you for sending us messages. If you want to send us messages, a reminder on how to do that, you can send it to our sent message board or you can email us at heartattackarirang@gmail.com and I will be reading them one or two or more on the weekdays, and we spend the whole second hour in our Sunday shows dedicated to listening to your song requests and reading your messages. So hope you guys can send me more and more. I forgot to talk about my new song because this is a pre-recorded episode. So as of me recording, it's not released yet. But as of you listening right now, it is released. So please listen to my new song and send me messages tomorrow on what you think about it. So thank you guys. Let's go listen to two songs, 좋아해 by From and 더 아름다워져 by 성시경.

Some more songs for you. We've prepared Imaginary Friend by ITZY, 까만 안경 by 타편, and we have 뭐랄까 by 김보경.

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7: We have to end off today's show, but tomorrow I'll be back with Tello. It's been a while since we saw his face, so hope you guys are excited. 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If you're in Jeju Island, you might meet our researcher on the street. Thank you guys for your participation. The last song for today is Bruman Sing by Epitome Project, vocals by Yunha. With all my heart, this has been Heart Attack. Made by producer Jung Hae-won, writers Kim Hae-rim and Yu Ga-ryung, and I have been your DJ, Pretty Little Iris. Au revoir!

each other, hold hands, and lift their arms up high to make a big gate. Then the other children line up and pass underneath. This fun game is captured in a traditional Korean children's song called 대문놀이, or gate game. It's often sung together with 강강술래, a traditional Korean circle dance. The song goes back and forth like a little conversation. One child sings, "Gatekeeper, gatekeeper, open the gate." Another calls back, "Not without a key." Then they ask, "Which gate should we go through?" And someone calls back, "Go through 동대문 gate." After all that asking and answering, finally, the gate opens wide with a clang. Can you imagine children long ago holding hands and singing the song together in a breezy courtyard? Now let's listen to the traditional Korean children's song, 대문놀이,

When you listen to K-pop today, one of the most exciting soundscapes come from the blending of traditional Korean instruments with modern hip-hop, electronic, and pop beats. From the distinct pluck of the Gayageum and the soulful tone of the Haegeum to the high-energy piercing drive of the PD, creators are weaving centuries of musical heritage into modern tracks. Songs like August D's Techita or Blackpink's Pink Venom show how these classical sounds create an incredible cinematic synergy. It brings the deep roots of Korean culture to global audiences in a fresh, unforgettable way. It proves that music truly has no borders, and that when centuries-old tradition meets contemporary energy, it creates a rhythm that resonates across the world. Let's sink into that beautiful mix of old and new with our next set of songs. Here goes 도깨비불 by Cardi. This is Johan Lee checking in. Welcome to the Archive.

It is Sunday, August 23rd, and you are joining us at The Archive, the show where we explore K-pop and K-content with deep dives, unique stories, hidden meanings, and fresh insights all from our cozy library studio. And this is Johan Lee checking in with the lovely song, Tokkebi Bull by the band Cardi. A warm welcome to everybody, every single one of you tuning in from all different parts of the world. Today, we're going to be talking about crossover genres. To be more exact, the blending of old and new music sounds. For instance, the song we just listened to, everyone, Cardi is a very interesting band because they do hold modern rock elements like electric guitar with a heavy load of effects and everything. They have the drums, of course. They have the bass guitar, electrified, by the way. But what's really interesting is that one of the members actually played the traditional Kayagum. Kayagum is a Korean traditional string instrument which has 12 different strings, everyone. The modern versions, from what I believe, they have different variations. Some of them holding like 18 strings, 21 strings, some even have like 25 strings. But the original Kayagum holds 12 strings, and the sound that you heard, that pluck sound, belongs to this lovely Korean instrument. And just like this, there are many K-pop songs out there, including Daechita by August D, of course Suga of BTS, and then Pink Venom by Blackpink, recently with Dodri blending Korean traditional singing style Chang with Korean traditional sound and the modern K-pop sound. Like, these kind of crossover attempts and experimentations really give me chills. And today, we are going to have a full dive into these blend of new and old sound. Because after all, music has no borders, right? Literal no borders when it comes to countries and cultures and everything, but also in terms of old and new, across generation, across different eras. We get to blend everything together and it creates a rhythm that resonates across the world. And I must say that I'm a huge fan of Korean traditional music, so hearing K-pop elements blending with traditional sound, it just feels very, very overwhelming for me in a good way. I get fascinated by these attempts. So as I've mentioned, I'm very happy for the music that we'll be playing out for you, but this still may be your first time tuning into our show, right? I might sound a little bit too excited today because I really love the playlist. But before playing out the next two songs, why don't we quickly take a listen to the manual. Here's how you can use our show. First up, for local listeners, you can tune in on Jeju-do Island at 88.7 MHz in Jeju City, 88.1 MHz in Seogwipo City, and 101.9 MHz in the Daejeong area. 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You can also DM us if you have messages to send or have song requests. Now, what's coming up next? Kicking off the first hour of the program, we'll dive into the headline news in the world of K-pop and K-content, starting with The Spotlight. Next, in Fresh on the Shelf, we'll feature the newest K-pop release. After that, Between the Lines will uncover the hidden meanings behind iconic lyrics in Korean songs. And finally, we'll wrap up with Incoming, reading out your messages that came through our YouTube live chat and Instagram DMs. Coming up in the second hour is the Mood Board Playlist, where your song requests and stories come to life, inspired by a keyword or image posted on our Instagram account. We gather these throughout the week on our Instagram account at @thearchive_arirang. So if you wish to participate in the upcoming week for next week's Mood Board, come over and follow our account right now. Also, before we start off and kick off the second hour, make sure to go check out this week's Mood Board post. It has something very direct to do with
Aegyo. If aegyo is a term that you're not familiar with, go ahead, the definition is available on our official Instagram account. But for the first hour, everyone, ready to dive into Korean traditional sound blending with modern K-pop sound. Incredible music right up your way. Here goes two amazing, amazing tracks. Some of my favorites, everyone, coming from VIX, Do Won Kyung, Shangri-La, followed by Hwa, coming from Idol.

what makes next week special? What's gonna be the next buzz? And on the radar, we are diving into the biggest K-pop and K-entertainment news, giving us a sneak peek at what's ahead this upcoming week. And this is, everyone, our exclusive corner for Sunday, for our regular Monday to Friday Spotlight Corner. This is our news corner, basically giving you all the heads up on upcoming K-pop comebacks, movie premieres, and festivals. Starting off with NCT 127, set to release all tracks from their 7th full-length album, Blingy, across major music platforms worldwide at 6 p.m. on August 24th. This upcoming release showcases the group's diverse musical spectrum through 9 varied tracks, ranging from the lively hip-hop song IKR to the comforting indie pop track Getaway. There are millions of NCT fans out there, and I'm pretty sure this new drop will be the one that you are waiting for. So stay excited, everyone. It's coming up real soon, August 24th. On the very same day, rookie boy group Alpha Drive One will make their comeback again at 6 p.m. KST with the release of their second mini album, Unbreakable Beast. This August 24th release marks the launch of their new immersive series narrative, expanding their musical spectrum with a more mature visual and conceptual direction. Another mega group that you must pay attention to. Alpha Drive One, they are on their way. Get ready to be mind blown. And moving on, everyone, the 24th is going to be a very busy day because there's going to be another debut taking place. HYBE's newest label, ABD, will officially debut its first girl group called Chewied on August 24th with the release of their EP Tune and Play. Produced by Han Seong-soo, the multinational septet aims to bring together diverse musical languages and launch their vision on this date. Another mega rookie group, everyone. Many people have been anticipating their debut, and it's finally taking place. Coming up again, August 24th. That is tomorrow. It's going to be a busy day for all the K-pop lovers out there, right? Hoiting to the Tweed members. And moving on. Group NEXTG is scheduled to officially make their comeback again on August 24th, same time, 6 p.m. KST, with the release of their 4th mini-album, Saucen. The album features 6 dynamic tracks, including the title track of the same name and songs co-produced by the members themselves. Idol groups, after a little while, they gain that ability to self-produce, and I guess this is their transformative stage, meaning this comeback is going to be very original. Hwaiting to NEXTG and congratulations to the fans. Now some movie news. The film Gyeongju Giheng, The Journey to Gyeongju, directed by Kim Mi-jo, is set to be released in theaters on August 26th. This black comedy crime thriller stars Yang Mal-bok, Ye Soo-chung, Choi So-eun, and Song Ji-in as a mother and her 3 daughters who embark on a suspicious family trip to Gyeongju-si city to seek revenge against a person responsible for their family member's death 8 years ago. A fantastic lineup. If you're into black comedy, this is a one that you must watch. It's not really that common to find a black comedy film in Korea, I think. Especially when blending crime thriller. That's going to be quite a package. Go ahead and watch the film Gyeongju Giheng, The Journey to Gyeongju. Now moving on to some festival news. The 2026 National Marine Sports Festival will be held from August 27th to 30th at Yeongilde Beach in Pohangsi City, featuring a variety of competitive and recreational water activities. Participants and visitors can enjoy both professional marine sports competitions such as yachting and fin swimming, alongside an exciting lineup of special guest performers that includes Haiki, Park Ji-hyun, Hanhae, Ijehun to highlight the opening celebrations. Of course, all festivals become much better with live performances. Quite a lineup, everyone. Quite a lineup. Go ahead and check out 2026 National Marine Sports Festival. Last but not least, this one is for all the beer lovers out there. The 2026 Dongdaemun-gu Beer Festival will be held from August 28th to 29th at

Angan-1 Waterfront Park in Seoul City, featuring a variety of craft breweries and food trucks. Now in its third year, the event has doubled its scale from last year and introduced a QR code ordering system to provide visitors with a more convenient and enjoyable waterfront experience. Blending water and beer is going to be quite a party. Make sure to go ahead and check it out. Of course, you got to be over 18 years old to attend this festival, so go ahead and check out the official website for more detailed information. Summer season has, I think it's coming to an end because the heat has definitely let up and it's feeling much more cooler. And obviously, we have already passed Ipchun, the entering of the fall season. But still, the spirit, the summer spirit hasn't gone nowhere. It's still there, everyone. Not too late to enjoy that summer festive mood. That's about it for all you can expect in the upcoming week. If you want to stay up to date with the world of K-pop and K-content every single day, the best way to do so is by tuning into our show regularly. Monday through Friday, every day we choose out two headline news of the day for the Spotlight Corner during the first hour. So meet us here at 4 p.m. KST. Sharp. And now before playing out the next song, I have a very important announcement to make. Arirang Radio is currently conducting a survey with Gallup Korea to hear your opinion about Arirang Radio. 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So go ahead and take part in this survey. It'll make and help us come back with a stronger show, stronger segments, and better song choices too. If you are currently on Jeju-do Island, you might possibly meet our researcher on the street. I want to say thank you very much for your active participation. And yes, every single click, every single opinion, every single word you type in this survey will really help us get stronger and better in terms of quality and quantity. Thank you very much. And now with that, why don't we take a quick song break, everyone? A lovely song that I would love to play out right now. This group is going to be making a comeback tomorrow, and I am looking forward to it. Alpha Drive 1 with OMG.

Fresh on the Shelf. Fresh on the Shelf. It is now time to check out the latest drops in the market. Highly anticipated comebacks and mega debuts, everyone. We're going to play out and introduce three separate albums for you that were dropped this very week. Three very much contrasting tracks, I would have to say, starting off with Kurum, everyone. Kurum is a mega talented singer-songwriter and a producer who wrote and produced incredible tracks, incredible. Some of your favorites out there. Some of the most representative artists that he worked with would have to be Baegyerin of The Volunteers right now. Before that, Cheese, the indie band at the time. Cheese was also produced by Kurum. But right now, he has a solo career going on. And he made a comeback with a new song called 나는 여름을 좋아하는 사람이었군요. Summer After All by Kurum Cloud Co. I love his music because it's so sophisticated and it's so immersive, and this man is truly a genius. The album description is very simple. He said, "I thought I hated summer up until last year, you know." Quite a message, huh? Quite a message. The music will speak for itself, everyone. Let the music talk to you. But before playing that out, I want to introduce a second album coming from a band, actually. The band is called Band Kirin, K-I-R-I-N, Band Kirin, with the song Start, 시작이야. And the album description said, Band Kirin's single is a song that captures the premonition that something is about to come true alongside overwhelming confidence. Passing through anxious, blurry times, it unfolds a small certainty blooming inside the heart over a bright and energetic sound. Though everything has not yet unfolded before one's eyes, there is a feeling that somehow one will soon pull it off. It sings of the small light within expanding bit by bit and the long-awaited moment drawing near. A heart that moves forward, step by step without stopping, even in breathless moments when one wants to rest. The song 시작이야 Start captures the excitement and fluttering heart right before wish-for things begin. Quite a heart-fluttering song, I would have to say. Heart-fluttering doesn't necessarily have to be paired with romance, right? It could be your dream, it could be your passion, it could be when you are going out into the unknown for adventures. Literally mentioning start, 시작 of all things. We'll take a listen to that as a second track. Last but not least, a very familiar name, everyone. Lena has made a comeback with a single track called 눈물이 뚝뚝뚝, Dropping Tears, featuring Jo Song-hwak. And she said, this track is an emotional ballad capturing a deep longing for a lover distanced by a trivial misunderstanding and an earnest wish for their return. The heartbreaking situation of missing each other yet lacking the courage to reach out, along with the sorrow of tears shed alone under the night sky, is delivered through Lena's deep, appealing lead vocals. With Jo Song-hwak's featuring harmoniously added, it completes the tender intersecting emotions of two people after a breakup in an even deeper and more multidimensional way, they said. Amazing musician indeed, and her voice is just, I would say it's got a great narrative to it. Even without spitting words and meanings, just by listening to her voice, your mind and your emotions get swayed. Why don't we dive straight into these three amazing new tracks in the K-pop market? This is Kurum Cloud Co. singing 나는 여름을 좋아하는 사람이었군요, Summer After All, followed by Band Kirin singing Start, 시작이야, and last but not least, Lena featuring Jo Song-hwak, 눈물이 뚝뚝뚝, Dropping Tears.

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0: You're currently tuning in to the archive with Johan Lee, and we listen to three new drops in the K-pop market. 나는 여름을 좋아하는 사람이었군요. Summer After All by Gurum Cloud Co., followed by 시작이야, Start by band Kirin, and last but not least, 눈물이 뚝뚝뚝, Dropping Tears by Reina, featuring Jo Song-hwak. 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You click that and you can find the names of every single song we're playing out for you. So don't worry and go check out the tracklist after the show. Now we have one final corner left, and that is to catch up with all the unread messages that came through this week. So many lovely messages our listeners have sent in for us. Why don't we take a check for all these messages? So I believe on Wednesday I threw you the question of taking naps. I love taking naps, and I'm a professional power napper, meaning during my commute, if you give me 10 minutes, I can take a solid 7-minute nap and feel super fresh right after. But some other people, including my mom, says if she takes

to nap, she cannot go back to sleep at night. And also, sometimes you feel even more drowsy, even more tired and exhausted after taking about 10-minute nap. It really depends on what kind of person you are. On the very day, we received a pile of messages, but I couldn't read all of them. So why don't we jump into those unread messages today? Starting off with Yana. On the day, Yana said, I'm a power nap team. Although even my sister questioned my nap time equals 3 hours because I can sleep till 14 hours straight. But yes, I usually take power nap before driving. 10 minutes is enough to power me for another 2-hour drive for work too. I take nap casually between my classes if I'm too sleepy. Good as morning, said Yana. Good point. Something that we weren't able to talk about on Wednesday. When you get very sleepy when driving, even if you're running late, and especially when you're driving real fast on the expressway, you should not drive. You have to like stop and take a nap. You need to, because you cannot risk your life, right? Just to try to save like 2-3 minutes in that drive, you might lose something even much bigger. So great job, Yana. Knowing that you need to take a nap before hitting the road for 2-hour driving sessions, that's not the best thing you can do. Same here. I get very sleepy when driving, so whenever I do, I stop. I stop the car, I park it somewhere near, and then take about a 20-minute nap, and you'll be fine. Trust me. For the next 2-3 hours when driving. Yana, great job. But 3 hours as a nap? It's a bit too much, I think. We call that a short sleep. Moving on the same day, Marte wrote in saying, Hello, Johan. I usually don't take power naps as I'm not good at it. I just prefer getting 7 to 8 hours sleep every night. But today, I might need one. I woke up at 6 a.m. because I had a really bad nightmare. Ugh. Do you often dream, Johan? I usually remember my dreams every night. My song request is Chase Me by Dreamcatcher, said Marte Desiree. See, some people just love to get that solid 7-8 hours sleep at night. Rather not take naps. If you're a person like that, good for you. Good for you. I think that's actually healthier, to be honest. But anywho, I dream a lot. Maybe a bit too much. Even today, as I'm recording this right now, last night I had terrible, terrible nightmares. And maybe that's why you requested this song, right? Chase Me by Dreamcatcher. Why don't we take a listen to it right away? Because after all, we don't want nightmares. None of us do, right? Or maybe there might be some people who enjoy the thrill of the midnight suspense film in your dreams. But most of us would rather just have a good night, peaceful sleep. Two tracks I want to play back to back right now. The first one is Chase Me by Dreamcatcher, as requested by Benny. I want to pair it up with Jun's request on the very same day. That was Help by 10cm. Here it goes.

And we just listened to Chase Me, the super hardcore rock sound by Dreamcatcher, followed by Help coming from Shipsenji. And it's really time to wrap up the first hour, everyone. Like I've mentioned, second hour, we have a lovely, lovely corner called The Mood Board coming up. So don't go anywhere and enjoy the show. Another extra hour filled with great K-pop music inspired by the term Aekyo. I'm so curious of all the songs that came in as submissions. It's going to be quite a cute, heart-fluttering second hour. But for now, I want to end the first hour with a song that was requested by our listener. That was Benny requesting 발걸음 Step by DPNS Dikpungsu. I hope you enjoy this and meet me right after this.

0: Jeju, opening a new era, people truly come first here. In the face of this great change, here stands JDC, returning to its very first commitment. The lives of the people more resilient, the future of Jeju more distinct. JDC now seeks to give back to the people that can be felt in their everyday lives. It will resolve long-standing issues and boldly drive forward the changes that are truly needed. With high-tech industries, global education, and AI infrastructure, it firmly builds the foundation for future growth of Jeju and is making a better tomorrow. A new beginning, new JDC. 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
1: In Korea, over 50% of the annual precipitation is received in summer. So the summers in Korea are characterized by the rainy period, heavy rain, and typhoons. And these factors contribute to the flooding, which can cause considerable damage. Here are some tips on how to stay safe in the event of a flood. Check the weather forecasts and warnings via radio, TV, or a smart device. Locate the flood evacuation zones in advance. Avoid hills that are covered in rocks and pebbles as landslides may occur. Do not enter any areas of flowing water, no matter how shallow they appear, as you may get swept away even at 15 centimeters depth. Don't forget to observe the safety signs and avoid using your car. Natural disasters. We can't prevent them, but we can prepare for them. Radio.
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This is The Archive. Welcome back, everyone, to the second hour of The Archive, the show where we dive deep into K-pop and K-content with in-depth analysis, unique stories, hidden meanings, and fresh insights all from our cozy library studio. And this is Johan Lee checking in with a lovely, lovely, lovely second hour opening track that was all written actually by myself, just to let you know. It is time for the second hour called The Mood Board Playlist. This is where your song requests and stories come to life inspired by a keyword or image posted on our Instagram account. Meaning, if you come over to our Instagram account right now, at @thearchive_arirang, you'll be able to see some pinned posts. And one of them says mood board. And you can see the keyword of this week. And that is, boing boing, 애교, everyone. When you think of 애교, when you first learned of the term 애교, which K-pop song was ringing in your head? What is the most representative 애교 K-pop song for you? Looking forward to all the submissions you have entered for us this week. Really looking forward to those results that we'll be playing and reading out for the entire second hour. It's going to be super duper cute. Looking forward to it. Meanwhile, I do have a very special and important announcement to make. Arirang Radio is conducting a survey with Gallup Korea to hear your opinion about Arirang Radio. If you're a domestic or foreign listener residing in Korea, please join our online survey and let us know of your ideas. 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Also, if you're currently on Jeju-do Island, you can possibly meet our researcher on the street. If you do, please smile and say, hey, I am really having so much fun tuning into The Archive. That would mean so much to us. Thank you for your participation in advance, and I do promise with your opinions, we'll come back stronger in the upcoming seasons. And now with that, it is time to kick off the second hour, everybody. Why don't we start off with a lovely song coming from none other than Kim Dong-ryu, the amazing singer-songwriter, with the song, 아이처럼, Like a Child.

Oh, oh, oh, bonjour everybody. Now this is the mood board playlist where your song requests and stories come to life inspired by a keyword or image from our Instagram account at thearchive_arirang. I apologize. Out of all second hour key signals, this is my favorite. It really brings you to like Paris or something. It feels like you're sitting at a cafe, nice terrace at like 5 p.m. and just enjoying a nice cup of espresso. And I just feel like voice acting from time to time. But anywho, this is the mood board playlist, everybody. First things first, you have to check our Instagram account right now. If you go into our account at thearchive_arirang, you can find the pinned post that says mood board. And it says 애교. Now, what is 애교? The definition is written on the post. It says, 애교 is a way of acting cute to get attention, affection, or a favor. It's not natural or intentional. But that's the point. Yes, everyone. What completes an 애교? I really think it's the awkwardness that follows right after. Because 애교 was actually globalized through K-pop. Many of these K-pop idols during interviews or reality shows in Korea, they are kind of asked, more like half forced, to make cute postures, make cute sounds, act like a baby, to bring out that less sexier charm. I think that's where 애교 actually began. And guess what? It was something unforeseen anywhere else, and that's why it gained so much attention. And you know, nowadays when you debut as a group, there is a designated member who's in charge of this 애교, and those members, trust me, they're mega talented. Like, you'd ask them for 애교, and they'll just give it to you right away. But of course, that awkward silence right after, that 3-second awkwardness, that's what makes and that's what amplifies the charm of all these 애교. But now when talking about 애교, there are many K-pop songs that might be ringing in your minds right now. Now, let me start off with mine, everyone. When talking about 애교, you know, when looking at K-pop idols, 애교 is more like a skill set. It's like an event. But when you're dating someone, they say that men and women, they both tend to become much more egoful, meaning much more affectionate, much more cuter, much more baby-like, you know, because you feel so secure in that relationship. And that's why you, when you're truly in love with someone, they say you tell your counterpart, your partner, instead of saying you're so pretty or you're so cool, you're so, I don't know, good-looking, you usually say you're so cute. Because that's where 애교 is. And there is a song in Korea that goes like this. 귀여워, 귀여워, 웃을 때 귀여워. You're so cute when you smile is the lyric. It's all about telling your partner you're so cute. And this is a song coming from Humming Urban Stereo, written as H-U-S, Humming Urban Stereo, Hawaiian couple. Here it goes.

Acute song coming from HUS Humming Urban Stereo. That was Hawaiian Couple. So everybody, if you're kind of confused whether you're in love with someone or not, if you find yourself acting a bit more cuter than usual, more a little bit more baby-like, and you feel like you want to be protected by that person, it might be a clear signal that you might actually be deeply in love with that specific person. So please keep that in mind. Now it is time to check out some songs that our listeners have submitted in relation to today's mood board keyword, 애교. And this is coming in from Benny. Benny says, this song was ringing in my mind, and that is Still Cute, coming from Che Yujung, saying, hello, Johan and all, happy Sunday. I think of this very recent release song for this mood board topic. Have a great Sunday, said Benny. Still Cute. The title says it all, right? Title says it all, indeed. And when talking about cute members, cute idol groups, solo artists, Che Yujung, she's just born to be egoful, right? Whenever she's on all these reality shows, many people fall for her because she is such a charming, egoful person. And you can definitely hear it in this song, too. Coming from Che Yujung, this is Still Cute.

And that was Choi Yu-jung singing Still Cute. A lovely song indeed. Thank you very much, Benny. Nowadays online, there's been a whole discussion about people are saying when you feel like telling the person right in front of you that he or she is so cute, and if they're of opposite gender, that means you're in trouble because that clearly means you're falling for them. So yes, look around right now. And is there a person that you wish to go and say you're so cute? If that's the case, you might as well start reflecting on that feeling. Who knows? Who knows? And moving on to our next submission, coming in from Paulina. Paulina says this would be a perfect fit for today's keyword, aegyo, and that is Poppy Poppy Poppy Pa by Tiara, saying, hello, hello. Aegyo is something I never understood and possibly or probably never will understand. I have seen many, many idols do it. Here this is cut out a little bit. Even those I really like, but I still don't get it. If someone likes to do it and no one forces them to do it, it's okay, said Pauline.

0: Exactly. I think it comes from it's a cultural context, I think. Some would understand, some will never understand, but as long as it's not getting on anyone else's nerve, I guess it's a great thing, right? Because at least it's bringing so much joy to the fans out there when idols do it. Juhun of Monster X, man, he's such a talented aegyo person. I love how he has such reverse charm on and off stage. Incredible. Bo Peep, Bo Peep too, when they first came out, they came out with these cat paws, was it? Like a doll? And they would wear those gloves on stage, and that went viral. And the song is so cute too. The song will speak for itself, everyone. Coming from Tiara, here it goes. Bo Peep, Bo Peep.
1: Don't lose your temper, so.

Bumpy, bumpy, bumpy, bah. There it was, coming from Tiara, requested by Paulina. Thank you so much, Paulina. That was a perfect fit for today's mood board. Keyword, aegyo. Aegyo is the keyword in the songs we're playing out for you, or the songs that were ringing in our listeners' minds when they first saw the image. Now, the next submission is coming from Anaga. Anaga says, this is the song that was perfect for me when I first saw the image that said aegyo. It is coming from Twice, What is Love? Anaga says, I'm not really an aegyo person, but in front of my parents, I'm suddenly 5 years old again. It's actually my survival strategy. Whenever they bring up marriage talk, I just become extra cute until they forget what they were talking about. Somehow, this also means I end up dancing to songs like Hwasa's So Cute, Girls' Generation's G, G, G, G, Baby, Baby, Baby, and Twice's What is Love? And I'm auditioning for a children's TV show. Anaga, I think that's a great strategy, actually. When parents are starting to bring on the topic of marriage, saying, Anaga, you've reached the age where many of your friends will start getting married. Are you seeing anybody? What are you going to do with the housings? Do you have any plans for the future? What you got to do is to turn on your favorite K-pop song, everyone, and start dancing out. Because that will remind your parents that you still deserve to be protected. You are still that five-year-old little boy or girl in front of them. Never thought of and never came up with that idea before, Anaga. You're so wise. Noting it down, because my parents are also talking about it nowadays. What I've been doing is just to avoid and pretend I'm busy and pretend there's like a phone ringing. But next time, I guess I'll dance to 동방신기 or SHINee. But anyways, here goes a lovely song that will make Anaga dance for sure. What is Love, coming from Twice? Here it goes.

0: And that was a lovely hit track coming from Twice. What is Love? It's been a while I've heard this song, and it's so good. My goodness, no wonder Twice was killing it since debut. A lovely song indeed. You're currently tuning in to the archive for our Sunday Second Hour Corner, the Mood Board playlist, playing out all the songs that were ringing in our listeners' minds when they first saw the Mood Board image that was posted on our Instagram account this Monday. And this week's keyword was echo, cuckoo, gaga, kind of echo, everybody. The next one, that was the most echo-full thing I could ever pull off. Sorry, I apologize for that. Moving on to our next submission, this came in from Siska19 saying, this was the song that I thought was perfect for being the most representative K-pop echo track, and that is Oppa Ya, coming from Shinrutsu. In English, it's called Sweet Heart. And Siska19 said, OMG, aegyo, haha, something cute that I'm not sure I can do. Well, probably to someone special. Wink, wink. Imagine singing this song and doing the aegyo? Haha, 어떻게, 어떻게, said Siska19. Well, Siska, if you think you cannot pull this off, and if you're interested in someone, you should go to 노래방 together, like a singing room, and I don't know, just start playing out this song, and whether directly or indirectly, you can call that person oppa, because the song literally says oppa, yeah, in the very beginning, right? So go for it, go for it. It's going to be super duper cute. Very interesting, because we had another submission that came in with the same song request, and that is Mochi Yana also requesting Oppa Ya Sweetheart by Shinrutsu. Mochi Yana said, there is no way you can sing this song without doing or sounding like you're doing aegyo. Johan, you're lucky to have your dog Monet do aegyo instead of yourself. He's your life savior. I think the last time I did aegyo intentionally was with Chien. We had to call the maid at Maid Cafe with Nyang Nyang while doing fist on our cheek to tell our drink order. Me and Chien literally see each other's face and laughed at our own cringe. But we did it pretty okay. Ajon, don't judge while you're reading this, said Mochi Yana. Very cute. Maid Cafe is a thing, right? Never been there yet, but I heard when you go, like, it's all about aegyo. You have to bring out that hidden, conserved cuteness inside of yourself, right? Chien and Yana doing it together, everybody. I hope you'll be able to imagine the two sitting at a table doing nyang nyang. Oh my goodness, that's actually really cute. But I'll never go there, because I cannot stand or pull off this aegyo. How do you call? Call. Aegyo call. Nyang nyang. And they'll be like, you should do it again, sir, because we're not serving you any drinks with that level of aegyo. But because we have Siska19 and Mochi Yana both requesting the same song, why don't we take a listen to two songs back to back, everyone? Of course, we're going to take a listen to Oppa Ya, Sweetheart by Shinrutsu, but there's this other cuteness overload K-pop track, and you might know this for sure. It's called Kiyomi Song, everybody. Kiyomi Song by Hari, the two lovely representative K-pop echo tracks. Here they go.
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Now, I hope you guys were singing along to that Aegyo anthem, everybody. especially with the Kiyomi song that we just listened to. Probably more than

Billboard entry, and this is the song called Cute Love by Sorby. Nothing cuter than two people just falling in love and being themselves, right? Just being so immersed by each other. That itself is what love is all about. And when you're truly in love, ego is unavoidable, I personally think. Whether you want to admit or not, you bring out the most fragile side of yourself, and that's what the magic is. That's what love is all about. And with that, here goes Cute Love coming from Sorby.

And that was Holby singing Cute Love. Thank you very much, El Grande, for requesting this song. Now, another submission that came in for today's mood board playlist that is coming from Aurora, requesting a song called Michigo by G-Dragon, singing, okay, I have to admit that aegyo just doesn't work for me. I'm normally a pretty reserved, quiet person, so if I suddenly muster up my strength and bust out with forced cuteness, whoever's on the receiving end isn't gonna find that adorable. In fact, I've literally been told, I'm sorry, but have you lost your mind? And I don't know what you want from me, but I will gladly give you whatever you want. Just never do that again. This is exactly why I'm suggesting G-Dragon's Michigo for this week's mood board. It pretty much sums up my experience using aegyo, where it can make everyone in the room back away slowly and wonder

What on earth I'm up to, said Aurora. sorry about that. Sorry to hear of this terrible experience you have had with Aegyo. I think you have to find the right people. So, you know, people say there's something called TPO in fashion, meaning there is time, place, and opportunity, the right fit of an outfit that you can wear depending on where you're going, what time you're going, and what kind of opportunity is waiting for you out there. Same thing applies for Aegyo. You cannot just burst out that Aegyo anywhere to random people off the street, right? You gotta be surrounded by people who are ready and who are aware of what Aegyo is, and who are a little bit more welcoming. In that case, you will not be as discouraged. And I'm pretty sure you pulled it off pretty okay, Aurora. If you were in Korea, people would have been like, oh, that's cute. I'm pretty sure. So, don't go crazy. But I can so imagine you blushing at the time of your Aegyo performance. We would have all gone crazy together. Here it goes, G-Dragon with 미치고.

And there it was, Michigo by G-Dragon. Now today we're listening to all the Aegyo anthems that exist in the world of K-pop. All the songs, I agree 100% that they're so cute and they're such Aegyo-full song. When it comes to, I would say, some of the most representative figures in having zero fear in these Aegyo, I just mentioned Juhon of Monsta X, but a female figure that would have to be Hyojung of Oh My Girl. Like, she's born to be bubbly lovely. And Oh My Girl, they themselves, they have so much lovely Aegyo vibe within the team too. So why don't we take a listen to their song and then come back to wrap up today's show. This is 살짝 설렸어 Nonstop coming from Oh My Girl.

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2: And it is officially time to wrap up the show. Another fantastic episode here at the Archive. Thanks to all of our lovely listeners for submitting these amazing, amazing echo tracks. Big thank you to you all. 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On Monday, that is tomorrow, we will be uploading the post for next week's upcoming word chain and mood board playlist. Go ahead, check it out. If there's any K-pop songs you would love to request based and inspired by the specific keyword or image that we will soon upload, please come over and check out the submissions forms in the link tree on our bio tab. Now we are going to wrap up the show with this one final tune coming from Monsta X, everybody, called Love Killer. Now tomorrow we have a fresh new episode coming in to open the doors to a fresh new week, everybody. And make sure to meet us right back here, same time, same place, 4 p.m. KST. But for now, it is, after all, still a weekend, so go out, enjoy your evenings, and get some good food, go for a nice walk around the park, and recharge to start off and kick off fresh new week with us tomorrow. But till then, everyone, please stay safe, and yes, I guess I'll say goodbye now. This is Johan Lee, checking out. Goo goo gaga, bye-bye! Got room for one more.

0: It's here it is. Two. 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
3: What kind of clarity is filling your day today? We drink water every day, but have you ever wondered, the bottle of water in your hand, what kind of journey did it take to get to you? At the southern edge of Korea lies Jeju, an island holding one of nature's most honest, untouched secrets. Formed by volcanic activity 1.8 million years ago, layers of rugged basalt rock and countless tiny pathways carved by lava. Rainwater that falls on this island begins a remarkable journey, traveling deep underground for over 31 years. Like a vast natural filtration system, these layers of volcanic rock carefully remove impurities while enriching the water with essential minerals like vanadium and silica. From 420 meters below the surface, untouched by human hands, this pristine water is brought up, then passes through rigorous quality checks and global standard management systems before reaching you. That is why, within just 3 months of its launch, it became Korea's number one bottled water, and why people around the world

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3: Now here's something that might surprise people who aren't familiar with the Korean school system. Elementary school students in Korea can sometimes miss regular classes to go on a family trip and still have those days recognized as part of their learning. It's usually handled through something called 체험학습 or experiential learning. Now the basic idea is that learning doesn't only happen inside a classroom. A child might travel with their family, visit a museum, explore a historical site, experience a different region, or even take part in cultural activities, and the school can recognize that experience as educational. Of course, parents can't simply take their child out of school whenever they want and call it a field trip.

Normally, they have to submit an application to the school in advance explaining where they're going, how long they'll be away, and what kind of learning experience is involved. The exact rules and number of days allowed can vary depending on the school and local education office. Then after the trip, students can be asked to turn in a short report, photos, or something that they showed what they learned. It's Sunday, August 23rd, 2026, and I'm your host, S.J. Lee, and welcome to The Culture Inc.

0: On m'a mis à nerf.
1: And kicking off our Sunday's edition of the program, that was Liang Hyun and Liang Ha with Didn't Go to School. 학교를 안 갔어. Those kids are old, by the way. They're little twins back in the days. So I mentioned this because I had a very funny dialogue conversation with my son. As you guys know, in Jeju, we're coming back later tonight, but we've been in Jeju and we left on Friday, which also meant that my son didn't go to school on Friday. And so he has this thing where his plan, I don't know where he gets that from, certainly not daddy, but his plan is to be like the number one student in all of these schools or something like that. He wants to be like the school president, I don't know. Anyways, and he goes, I'm going to be absent. He's like, I've never been absent. This is terrible. And I said, Aaron, there's a thing called experimental education where if you go on a family trip and you at least learn something out of it, they won't mark you absent. It's an excused trip. And he said, what? He goes, eng, eng? He goes, eng, eng, eng? And I said, yeah, Aaron, think about it. This is actually going to be a very good opportunity for you to speak English. And he's like, what are you talking about? We're not going to a different country. We're not going to America. And I say, you're not, but you're also going to Jeju with daddy's friends and his son. And he only speaks English. His name is Wolfgang, and he only speaks English. And I said, Aaron, you have to play with them. He loves Pokemon, but you're gonna have to somehow speak English. And so throughout like the past couple of weeks, he's been trying to. I don't know what he was learning words, vocabulary words. I was like, Aaron, vocabulary words isn't gonna help. You have to learn dialogue, and so when my wife again sent in the application for him to go through this, 체험학습, she had to write when he's going to be going, how many days, where he's going, and what he hopes to learn from this. And she wrote, the first thing she wrote is, husband's friends coming with us, with his kids, with their kids, and he does not speak any Korean. Aaron will be forced to speak English, and it will be a great opportunity for Aaron. And so it is a great opportunity. And not only that, you know, you've learned, geology with all the volcanic rocks he'll be playing with, or he'll be learning sciences, you know, ocean science with all the oceans they're going to see. But the best part of all is, you know, he's gonna be forced to speak English. I said the other way around. I said, you know, Wolfgang should be forced to speak Korean. Why is Aaron going to be forced to speak English? What the dealio? But again, I think Aaron knows more English than their kid knowing Korean. Like, they don't know any Korean whatsoever. Mommy is Korean-American. Daddy's Chinese-American. Both my friends back in middle school, by the way. I mentioned this earlier. And they don't speak Korean at home. So their child speaks no Korean. Doesn't speak Chinese neither. Speaks only English. And so it's going to be a fun trip. It's a fun trip. So that's, again, I think this is really, really good. You know, sometimes we talk about how harsh maybe the education system here in Korea is. But stuff like this, I think this is amazing. The fact that a school trip, and I 100% agree that family trips can also be educational. It really can. You're learning a lot from going to these trips. And mind you, when, you know, adults go on family trips, they cater to the kids, making sure that they also get something out of this. And so whether it be educational, whether it be just experience, I think it's great for their education. And not to mention, there's so much to be learned in Jeju as well. So he's been excused from his absence on Friday, and he's technically still got a perfect attendance rating. Only this held true in the States. I know you couldn't do this in the States, or like if it's like, I think the one time my friend got excused was for like religious reasons or something like that. Like he traveled to the Mecca. He was a Muslim family, and he traveled to the Mecca, I think. And so I think he was excused for that. He was away for like 2 weeks, which is like, you know, unimaginable in the U.S. But anyways, I found this really cool, and we're all very happy. Ladies and gentlemen, a little tidbit about what went on and the educational system here in Korea. I want to thank you guys for joining us on this Sunday show. Again, another fun show in store for all of our listeners out there. We'll get a look into what's ahead in just a bit. But first, let's take a listen to a song from Kabuki with 비행기, Airplane.

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5: Then welcome back, everyone. As we get this started here, let's give you guys a heads up in what's ahead in today's program. It's Sunday, which means in the first hour, we got SJ's theme park. I'm going to be choosing another interesting theme, play songs of that specific theme. But of course, going into the segment, I'll give you guys a hint song. Very straightforward, by the way. I can't believe I've never done this yet. I've been doing this for like over a year now. I can't believe I haven't done this particular theme per se. But anyways, it'll be a fun one. Hope you guys have another 3 minutes or so to figure out what the theme is based on the hint. That's all coming up next, so stick around for that. The second half of the show, we've got another round of requests, where I'll be reading all the messages from our listeners and play songs requested by our listeners. So hope you guys tune in. And of course, on Sundays, we like to wrap things off with another episode of K-Worker's Diary, where I read an essay slash monologue of your typical middle-aged man. And today has a lot a lot of dialogue today, too. Our Park Jakkanim has been putting a lot of dialogue in there. Now I got to play both the wife and the husband. Back and forth. And now we got another person added in. So I got three voices I have to work on today. But still, it'll be another interesting episode. Hope you guys can tune in till the very end. I want to, again, first of all, thank all of our listeners out there for making our weekend show possible again, week after week. Without your entries for requests, we just can't make it. And we're calling on our listeners out there to continue to send those in for our following week's show. 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We have a new issue every other Mondays. We have 21 issues out so far, guys, and so hope you guys check all of those out. We want to continue to keep you guys in the loop with everything that's happening here on Arirang Radio. We also got a couple of announcements for our listeners. Talk Talk Korea 2026, this is the global content contest. You can share your My First K-Culture Moment through video, photo book, drawing and illustration, or writing. And for more information on this, you can go to talktalkkorea.or.kr. Again, that's talktalkkorea.or.kr, because there are some rules you need to follow for each of those categories. And if you follow the rules and you guys do a good job, you can be a part of a total prize worth $26,400 US. But the best entry across all four categories will also receive the Minister of Culture, Sports, and Tourism Award. So hope you guys can take part in that. And of course, our final announcement is for all of our musicians out there. The Chunil Gayoje, the Chunil Music Festival, legendary FOSS festival. And this is one of Gwangju's representative music festivals of the 1980s. And is back. They're looking for artists who will write the next chapter. It's open to musicians of all ages and genres. You can perform live, share your music, also compete for a chance to advance to the 2026 Chunil Music Festival Grand Finale this October. Now, the August stage application is done. However, there are the applications for the September stage that will run from August 24th to September 6th. New artists, experienced performers, solo, band, it doesn't matter. I hope you guys could take part in this legendary music festival. Take the stage, join the voice of Chunil 2026. All right, guys, as we get into our SJ's theme park, this is the hint song. This is Hyorin and Kisum with Fruity.

SJ's Theme Park. Whoop whoop. Welcome, welcome, ladies and gentlemen, to SJ's Theme Park. This is where I play songs of a specific theme. Now, you might be wondering what theme it's going to be. So again, as I mentioned over and over again, my friends from New York, they're visiting, and we went to Jeju together. Well, before we went to Jeju, we had dinner together, our family, just to, you know, so that my wife could meet up my friends and, you know, our kids could meet their son. And so one of the things that my friend was telling me, I never knew she was big on fruits. She goes, OMG, SJ, fruits in Korea are so delicious. I had these peaches, and OMG, it's so good. And I said, oh, you got peaches in like Georgia too? It's good there. She's like, it's different now. Everything is like scientifically, like, you know, messed up. They do all these things with, you know, the fruits. And so it doesn't taste like it used to be when we were kids. And she said, Korean fruits are just so, so good. And even while we were in Jeju, we went to the traditional market. She wanted us to buy boxes. I was like, Ellen, you know, you can't bring the fruits back to New York. She said, I'm going to eat this at the hotel. Don't worry about it. So today we're going to be playing songs that have fruits in the titles or fruit themed. Can't believe I've never done this. And the first song we're going to do is 여자친구 with Apple. Apple. I mean, that's like the most iconic fruit, right? You tell someone, think of a fruit. They're going to go like, you know, 7 out of 10 times, they'll probably say apple. Throughout history and literature, you know, apple has kind of been misinterpreted or misconnected with temptation. I think it's because of the whole Adam and Eve. You see like pictures of like when I was a kid, I went to the church and, you know, I had like the picture Bible or like the comic Bible. And they portray it as an apple, but they never say it's an apple. It was just a forbidden fruit. But nevertheless, because of this misinterpretation or misconnection, the fruit that is an apple has always been connected with temptation. And so in Apple, 여자친구 are singing about being drawn towards something they know probably they shouldn't want. There's this feeling of temptation becoming stronger and stronger, almost like taking a bite of, again, the forbidden fruit. Even though you know there are going to be consequences. And I think that was a kind of a fascinating concept for 여자친구 because their earlier image was just more innocent and youthful. And here that innocence starts disappearing. You know, again, the apple also becomes a symbol of that transformation. Instead of running away from temptation, the lyrics suggest that they're beginning to accept it. There's curiosity. There's desire. There's a sense of enjoying the fact that they're crossing the line. So when you hear reference to something being sweet, red, or irresistible, they're not simply describing a piece of fruit. They're describing the attraction of something dangerous and musically even musically, the song supports that perfectly. You know, there's something dreamy and almost hypnotic about it. It doesn't have the bright, refreshing feeling you might normally associate with fruit. And instead, the atmosphere is a bit darker, a little bit more mysterious, which makes the apple imagery feel almost magical. And I think in like many stories, like we've also seen the apple be a bit magical, but also poisonous too. You know, like Snow White. Doesn't Snow White eat like a apple that was given by a witch or like a queen, a jealous queen, and then like she goes to sleep, right? So again, I think in many songs out there, you're always going to hear a lot of reference to apple, but this is one of them. And I just never heard this song. I thought this was a really cool sort of song that doesn't seem like your typical 여자친구. So here's your first fruit-themed song. This is 여자친구 with Apple.

All right, as we continue our songs built around the fruit imagery, let's go into our next one, AB6 with cherry. So this is a fun one, because cherry represents something completely different from the darker temptation we heard in song like Apple. Here the fruit is much more about sweetness, attraction, and the excitement of liking someone. Cherry's small, bright, colorful, naturally associated with something sweet, and that fits the mood of this song perfectly. You know, AB6 uses that image to describe someone who feels irresistible, someone who immediately catches your attention and makes everything around you feel a little more exciting. And I don't know if you've ever had cherries, but cherries are one of the things you just can't have one of. You just keep eating over and over again. It's just, I don't even say cherries are my favorite fruit, but I can't not have more than like 20. You know what I'm saying? But also the lyrics have that playful feeling of a new crush. You know, that stage when you're thinking about someone constantly, every little interaction feels important, and, you know, just seeing that person can change your mood. And that's the kind of emotion cherry captures. You know, the fruit imagery makes it feel a little light and youthful rather than overly serious. But there's also something interesting about the idea of a cherry being the finishing touch. We often say cherry on top, right? The cherry on top, when something makes an already good situation even better. And that feeling fits the song too, I think. You know, this person isn't just someone they like. It's the little extra thing that suddenly makes everything feel brighter and more complete. Musically, I think the song matches that idea beautifully. It's upbeat, colorful. It's incredibly refreshing. Production's got this bouncy energy that feels almost like a musical equivalent of something sweet and fizzy, and really is the kind of track that immediately puts you in a better mood. And I think that's why cherry works so well in a fruit-themed song. You know, the cherry isn't being used for something complicated, you know, like a metaphor or anything like that, complicated metaphor. It represents a simple, exciting sweetness of falling for somebody. That first spark, that the little rush of happiness, and that feeling that one person has suddenly added a little more flavor to your everyday life. So in our next fruit-themed song, cherry, it's good. It's not my favorite, but I just can't get it to have just one. I need 20 or maybe more. This is AB6 with cherry.

The Culture Inc. We're not listed on the stock exchange, but the value of K-Culture to the moon. Let's go into our next track here as we continue with this fruit theme. This is arguably one of my favorite fruits out there. Arguably. It's up there as my top three favorite fruits. Strawberry. Strawberries are great, right? And we got a song called Strawberry by Twice. I did not know this. I really didn't. But again, strawberry here, used as a symbol of natural charm and being loved exactly as you are. Song has this very cute, relaxed message behind it. You know, again, a strawberry is already sweet on its own, right? Like, you really don't need to decorate or change it very much to enjoy it. And that becomes a nice metaphor in the lyrics. You know, Twice, they're basically saying you don't have to cover yourself up or try too hard to impress someone, which, by the way, is true. I never understood why people eat chocolate-covered strawberries. What's the deal with that? Why do people like chocolate-covered strawberries? It just contrasts, right? Like, strawberry is so good on its own. Why do you need to put chocolate? I just never understood that, guys. I really didn't. I think this is maybe the same kind of idea that whoever wrote this song had as well. You know, there's this even idea that not eating extra sweetness on top because strawberry already tastes good as it is. You know, a lot of love songs are about trying to become a perfect person for somebody else. But strawberry feels much more comfortable than that. You know, it's about wanting someone to appreciate your natural personality, including the little imperfections that make you different. Strawberry also fits, I think, Twice perfectly because it's just got that, you know, bright and playful image. It's colorful, sweet, fresh, immediately makes you think of something cheerful. But again, the lyrics gives that simple fruit a little more meaning. It becomes a way of saying, this is me. I don't need to add anything extra. Musically, the song matches that feeling. You know, it's light, it's warm, it's easygoing. It doesn't need huge dramatic choruses because the charm comes from how comfortable and playful everything feels. There's also something very relatable about comparing yourself to a fruit. Strawberry might not have the perfect shape. In fact, you know, it varies all the time. Some are bigger, some are smaller, some are a little uneven, but that doesn't make them less sweet, right? And I think that's really the heart of this song. You know, strawberry is about liking someone, but it's also about being confident enough to let that person see the real you. No extra sugar, no unnecessary decoration, no chocolate. I never understood that. Just something naturally sweet, exactly the way it is. So let's enjoy it. This is Twice with Strawberry.

Let's go back to back. Last two tracks related to the fruit theme that we're doing. And this is an interesting fruit, passion fruit. You guys ever have passion fruit? You can't always have it, but I like passion fruit. It took a while for me to like passion fruit because I kept on coughing the first time around. And there's a saying around people that what people used to say is if you don't have passion, it makes you cough. And if you don't cough after eating passion fruit, that means you got a lot of passion. I don't know if I believe that, but I just probably got used to it because I did cough when I first ate passion fruit. But this song, Passion Fruit by NMIX, this one's interesting because the fruit itself fits the mood of the song very well. You know, passion fruit's sweet, it's tropical, it's bright, it's a little unusual. And I think that's basically the feeling you get, you know, this track gives you. Song has a smooth, dreamy atmosphere that feels a little different from some of NMIX's more explosive songs. And instead of hitting you with huge changes in dramatic energy, Passion Fruit feels softer. It's a little bit more relaxed and almost like something somewhere warm on a summer night. And even in the lyrics, the fruit becomes a symbol of attraction and growing feelings for someone. There's a sense of discovering how sweet another person can make your world feel. You know, you start noticing them more, thinking about them more, and suddenly everything feels a little brighter and more exciting. And I think that's the perfect way to describe the way that this fruit is. I actually did not like passion fruit the first time I ate it. It made me cough. But the more I had it, the more I fell in love with this fruit. Now, I have passion fruit more as a drink rather than the fruit in it itself. But also, there's something more exotic, right? Is this an exotic a fruit? But, you know, I also think that, and don't quote me on this, I also feel like passion, you know, when we say love, passion, maybe the play on word here, maybe that's why they use passion fruit, not just because this fruit is delicious or it's unique, but just the idea that there's passion within, and hopefully there's a lot of passion in this love. The last song that we're going to be playing for our listeners, another fruit-themed song. We got to do this. It's summer, you know. Peaches. Peaches not

by Justice Beaver, but Peaches by Kai. I mean, this is one of the best examples. The peach represents sweetness, desire, softness, temptation, all of that stuff. The lyrics describes being with someone as almost like dreamlike experience. Everything feels sweet and beautiful, and Kai repeatedly uses that image of peaches to describe that attraction. And peaches, again, perfect for that kind of imagery, right? They're soft, they're sweet, they're fragrant. Visually, they're very delicate, so the fruit naturally creates this feeling of something luxurious, almost irresistible. But that's what makes the song especially interesting, is that the sweetness never feels childish, right? Although, you know, a lot of people say, well, peaches, kids, you know, kids eat peach. No, adults like peaches too. Again, the lyrics are more about wanting to stay inside this private world with another person, almost as if the two of them escape from reality. There's this idea of paradise through the song, and the peaches become part of that fantasy. And I don't know what kind of peaches person you are, guys. Do you guys like the hard peaches, or do you like the soft, juicy ones? And here I feel like they're really describing the soft, juicy ones that you drip with just peach juice everywhere as you're biting into it. Summers, peaches, always go well together. And yes, Korea has very good peaches too, ladies and gentlemen. So as we wrap up today's SJ's theme park back-to-back tracks with fruit themes, this is NMIX with Passion Fruit, followed by Kai with Peaches.

0: back to work. We still have more than an hour left at the Culture Inc.
1: You know, the funny thing is, when you're on your own, you live by yourself, it's really hard to eat fruits. You know what I'm saying? Like, anyone, like, kind of experienced that, because you can't buy, you always have to buy a lot. And you end up not finishing it. Although, you know, some people out there who really, really love fruits, like, you know, there's no such thing as not being able to finish it. But now, you know, I got two kids, and so, like, my wife is always buying fruits, and, like, I can't eat it because the kids got to eat now, right? But the cool thing is, one of the best, oh my goodness. So again, talking about Jeju again, you go to the traditional market there, and there are just fruit stalls everywhere. And the hard part is choosing which fruit stall to go to, but you get samples. And some of these samples are just wild. Like, it's so, like, I never knew tangerines are that good. You know? Like, it's so good. And then the other fruits that they sell, it's just that good. And I never knew, because I was never, like, a big fruit person, I never knew that Korea had really, really good fruits. I was also told that grapes are really cheap here. I thought fruits in general were expensive, but I guess, like, the inflation went wild in the U.S., and so, like, everything is very expensive. So, guys, another thing to recommend for anyone that's coming to Korea, to go to the traditional markets. The thing is, if you go to the department stores, like, it's good. Like, the department stores will always have very good fruit, like, sweet fruit, but it's more on the expensive side. They do, like, all this, like, brick testing and to see how sweet it is and stuff like that. But if you go to the traditional market, like, you'll have good ones. You really have. So, yeah, eat the Korean fruits. It's delicious. Anyways, it is time to wrap up the first hour of the show. But don't go anywhere, because coming up next in the second hour, we got another round of Request. That followed by another episode of K-Worker's Diary. So hope you guys tune in to the very end. As we wrap up the first hour, let's take a listen to a song here from Sam Ok with Think of Me.

0: Jeju, opening a new era, people truly come first here. In the face of this great change, here stands JDC, returning to its very first commitment. The lives of the people more resilient, the future of Jeju more distinct. JDC now seeks to give back to the people that can be felt in their everyday lives. It will resolve long-standing issues and boldly drive forward the changes that are truly needed. With high-tech industries, global education, and AI infrastructure, it firmly builds the foundation for future growth of Jeju and is making a better tomorrow. A new beginning, new JDC. 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

The Culture Inc. We're back. Yeah, welcome back, everybody. You're tuning into the second hour of our Sunday's edition of The Culture Inc. I'm your host, SJ Lee. Coming up next in the second hour of the program, we got another round of requests. With all the messages, all the stories sent in by listeners, including the songs requested by our listeners. So hope you guys tune in for that. It's all coming up next. And of course, on Sunday's program, we round things out with K-Worker's Diary. I'm telling you, our writer, Park Jakanim, is really challenging me these days with multiple dialogues within the monologue. Last time, it's usually like the husband and wife, and now we got another character put in there, so now I got another voice. But still, it's another cool, very fun episode. So I hope you guys tune in till the very end. I just want to, again, thank all of our listeners out there for making our weekend show possible. Again, I always get scared to come deadline, especially this past week, because, you know, I pulled up the deadline for a day earlier. Didn't think we were going to have enough, but, you know, we have a lot of really nice, really cool listeners who start riling up people and go, hey, SJ's short on requests, send those in. And they actually do send them in, and I appreciate that, guys. Again, for our next weekend show, you can feel free to send those in anytime before Thursday, before the show's end, by DMing us on Instagram, The Culture Inc. 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And so far, we have 21 issues out so far. Check it out if you haven't. Got a lot of announcements for our listeners. First off, the really cool Talk Korea 2026. This is the global content contest where you can share your My First K-Culture moment through video, photo book, drawing, and illustration or writing. For more information on this, guys, make sure you check out talktalkkorea.or.kr because there are some rules for each of those categories. And if you do a good job, you'll be a part of a total prize worth $26,400. And not to mention, the best entry across all four categories will receive the Minister of Culture, Sports, and Tourism Award. So take part in that. And our next announcement is for all of our musicians out there, the Jeonil Gayoje, the Jeonil Music Festival. This is one of Gwangju's representative music festivals of the 1980s, and it's back. This is open to musicians of all ages and genres. You can perform live, share your music, and compete for a chance to advance to the 2026 Jeonil Music Festival Grand Finale this October. Again, the applications for the August stage done. However, the applications for the September stage will run from August 24th to September 6th. This is for new artists, experienced performers, solo or band. It doesn't matter. Hope you guys can take part in this. And finally, it's that time of the year. Arirang Radio is conducting a survey with Gallup Korea to hear your opinions about Arirang Radio. This time it is for our domestic or foreign listeners residing here in Korea. And all you have to do is go to our Arirang Radio website. Left side of the page, there's a banner you can click on. And that should take you about 10-15 minutes is what I'm told. And again, it does help us a great deal. And if you're out on Jeju, by the way, we do have a number of our listeners who are tuning in Jeju Island. You could potentially meet with one of our researchers out on the streets. And so take part in this. And if you have already taken part in it, we do appreciate your participation. Will definitely be helpful for Arirang Radio as a whole and each of our shows individually. All right, guys, as we kick things off in our Sunday's edition of the show, let's take a listen to a song here from DPR Live with Summer Tights.

0: Alright, cool.
1: Man, summer tights. Speaking of summer clothes, one thing that I realized over the past few years is I don't know if it's because the summers are getting hotter. Obviously, it's cooled down. It's just very humid, by the way. This past week, humidity is kicking my butt. But I rarely used to wear shorts. I rarely wore shorts. And so even during summer, I always have like jeans, a lot of jeans. That was my thing. Like I would just wore a lot of jeans. But after like ever since like 3 years ago, I think it was, I can't. And so like I started purchasing a lot more shorts. And so I just wear shorts all summer. The only thing is, you know, when I'm doing other work, like my baseball work, I'm not allowed to wear shorts. And so I have like cargo pants for that. Like, so like that's whatever. But also during the winter time, again, maybe this is me just getting older. I don't think it's necessarily because it's getting colder. I don't think the winters here in Korea are getting colder. But I can't go without any thermals. I need like thermals, cold gear. It's so cold. I think it's just me getting old and it just not being able to tolerate the cold anymore. But how do you guys handle would you guys prefer summer heat or do you just prefer the winter cold? Some people hate the cold, so they prefer just the hot summer. Some people just hate the summer and the hot weather, and so they prefer being cold. So what is your preference? Let us know, because man, the humidity here is donkey. We're going to jump right into another episode of Request Request, all coming out next, ladies and gentlemen. But first, let's take a listen to a song from Juyoung featuring Seoul with Chum first.

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10: Request, request. Whoop, whoop. Welcome, welcome, ladies and gentlemen, to another episode of Request, Request. Again, thank you to all of our listeners out there for sending those in. Let's start things off, starting off with Benny over in the Philippines, who wrote to us and said, hello, hope you have a great weekend so far. Hope your weekend getaway is going well down in Jeju. While this is not worthy of a yellow card, with this message. Looking back at Seong segment when you guys were talking about weekend getaways last week, what I think is that the following day I wrote a daily message talking about what would be worth of a request entry. So here it goes. Our family back in a decade plus

ago went to our grandparents' house, and it was good times to visit them before they passed away. Also, mostly when we watched Manny Pacquiao fights in boxing too, before he retired from professional boxing after about two decades plus. There were times that we stayed over there when I was a teenage student too, and my siblings were young. Now that we got older, our weekend getaways are mostly going to the mall, going to church, and buying some groceries for our home meals and even for our restroom. Other weekend getaways when we go to the cemetery to honor our late grandparents, one late relative, late uncle who I didn't see ever before he passed away in 94, and that's sad. Long weekend for us in the Philippines since we have a holiday honoring the late former Senator Benigno Aquino Jr. We did get sunny weather last weekend after almost 2 weeks of rain. However, we get more rain once our nearby or far regions will experience the frequent rains. Belated congratulations on signing the new player, Heejoo Shin. SJ also have to check out Baeju Won, is also part of the Brewers too. Also sending my condolences to the late Pegging Chun, the only 400 hitter in South Korean baseball history. Hope everyone is spending your weekend with fun memories, especially the month is slowly winding day down to the final stretch. Song request, P.S. I Love You by Park Hae-won. Have a great weekend from the Benster. Man, you guys, I know you do a lot of stuff with your families. It's a lot. And I think it's all good memories, right? I mean, I used to love going down to my grandparents' house in the countryside. It was different with my other grandparents. They lived in New York. So, like, visiting, it wasn't like a new experience, right? But, like, my mom's side, they lived in the countryside in Korea. And so visiting their house was always fun. It's like just a getaway. You know, it's a different surrounding. Some people hate the countryside. I don't want to stay there for a long time, but being there for like a few days, it's great. It's amazing. I think the longest I've been there was maybe like a week too, a week or so, and it's good. So I'm, you know, it's good that you do all these getaways with your family members. The only thing, Benny, is like, you know, again, the side effect of you sending these entries really early, because I'm looking at the date and it says August 15th. That's last Saturday. As last Saturday, you wrote this. And so Baeju Won is not with the team anymore. We released him. After six days, I think, we signed him to a 10-day contract, minor league contract. So it wasn't a guaranteed contract. And after 6 days, he had a costly error, and we released him. So he is not part of the team, which, I mean, it's a shame. It's a shame because, you know, with the kid that we signed, we were hoping that maybe they could meet when he's going to go there to do the signing ceremony next month. But that's part of business. And what are you going to do, right? The whole thing with the late Pegging Chun, again, a legendary player here in Korea, legendary manager, is, I don't know if you're following up on all the details. He was first pronounced, you know, dead, and then they revived him. And then a few hours later, again, they had to pronounce him deceased again. And it's just terrible. It really is terrible. I don't think there's ever going to be another four. It's like in the MLB, especially in the MLB, I think, with the averages going down, down, down, with pitchers like throwing 100-plus, you'll never see a 400 hitter in the majors. I don't think you'll ever see a 400 hitter in the KBO ever, neither. It's different. And I think baseball was different back in the days during the Ted William days, during the Pegging Chun days. But definitely, really hurts to see always legends in baseball passing away. Makes you think about how fast time passes. Benny, thank you very much for writing to us. We're going to play the song that you had requested. This is Park Hae-won with P.S. I Love You.

All right, let's go into our next request entry, this time from Anika over in India. And I remember her telling me she wrote a poem. However, scanning this, I had no idea. Oh my goodness, you guys are in for a treat. And I hope I don't mess up because my Korean reading is not so good. She wrote to us and says, "Hi SJ, happy weekend. I've been writing little poems in Korean because thinking about what I want to say helps me learn the language faster. My Korean friends find it amazing how differently a learner can see the everyday words they use, which made me want to share this one with you too. I wrote it after discovering the word 평화." And for our listeners out there, 평화 means peace. Okay, so there is the Korean poem, and she also wrote a translation here. So let's get into this. 평화. 처음 본 단어, 평화. 처음 읽었다, 평화. 평, 부드럽게 숨이 흘렀다. 화, 따뜻한 빛이 남아있다. 뜻을 몰라도 마음은 조금 고요했다. 혹시 평생의 화해일까? 아니면 평온한 그림의 한 조각? 입안에서 천천히 굴리며 생각했다. 평, 화. 편히 화는 순간일까? 아니면 편안히 화피는 시간일까? 모르지만 이 단어는 내 안에서 조용히 숨쉰다. 아마 그게 평화일지도 모른다. Translation, guys. This is the translation. First time I saw the word peace. First time I read it, peace. 평, a breath flowed softly. 화, a warm light lingered. Even without knowing its meaning, my heart grew a little calm. Could it mean a lifelong reconciliation or a fragment of a serene painting? I rolled it slowly in my mouth, thinking, 평, 화. Is it the moment of speaking gently? Or the time when a flower blooms in ease? I don't know, but this word quietly breathes inside me. Perhaps that itself is peace. Song request, No Questions by Epex. Man, Anika, what in the world? I sometimes, you know, guys, doing the, what is it? I've been doing the culturing for like what? A year and five months now, just over that. And we've met a lot of, I've been having an opportunity to meet a lot of different listeners, you know, a growing number of listeners. And some people just amaze me. Like, there are people who write really well, some people who sing well, some people do imitations well, some people who do, you know, whatever. But there are also people who are really good in the Korean language, like Bahar, like Anika. And writing a, there's one thing to know, like learn Korean, but to write a poem that's so beautiful, that's come on now. Come on now. Anybody could maybe learn a language and write something, but to breathe soul into the writing and turn it into a poem, it's remarkable. And the best part of all this is that not only was the Korean part really good, but even the translation was written so well. Wow. I'm so baffled, right? Anika, that is crazy. That is crazy. You know what you got to do now, right, Anika? Now you got to wait until it rains outside and you have to put your hand on the window and start singing a song called 평화. 처음 본 단어, 평화. 처음 읽었다, 평화. Make your own music video using this as a lyrics, not as a poem. This is brilliant. Anika, oh my goodness. This is so, so good. Thank you so much for this. I appreciate it. We're going to play that song you requested. This is Epex with No Questions.

0: Hey. Stop looking at the clock. We still got more work at the Culture Inc.
1: All right, let's go back to back entries. This time from Sakasa. Sakasa always coming to the rescue over in Brazil. Good man. Hi, SJ Me here. This is such a happy day. My beloved Big Bang is finally back, SJ. And I'm so happy. I'm ugly crying right now. Ugly crying. You guys know what ugly crying is, right? So happy. I grew up listening to them, and even with all the changes in my life, Big Bang were always there to comfort and heal me. Each song gives me a specific memory, so today is a very special day. I feel like a kid again, so excuse me for this cringe message. What's your favorite Big Bang song and a memory you have with it, SJ? My song request. By the way, your song request, Big Bang, this is a new song. However, we played it on Thursday. So we do apologize for this. Sorry for a boring message. The B card is scary. Stay so stable, me. Bye. Gosh, it cracked me up with the ugly crying. I haven't heard that phrase in a really, really long time. I like Big Bang. I have to say, wow, this is a tough one. I mentioned this on the show before, but for the longest time, me and my good friends, before we went out to the city, back when I used to live in New York, we'd always blast 마지막 인사, Last Farewell, as like a pregame song to pump us up. 거짓말, Lies is always going to be a great song. I think one of the more underrated songs is La La La by Big Bang. This was from their earlier albums. I think maybe their, I want to say their first album, I think, first or second album. I forgot what it was. But Haru Haru is like just gives you the different vibes. I think that's why like Big Bang was great, because there were songs that were just like very exciting, but there was also like emotional and then exciting. Like it plays with you. And then, of course, like I really liked a lot of like G-Dragon solos. 소년이여, Breathe, those are like all really good songs. Heartbreaker was my caller ring for, you know, when I first came to Korea. That was my first caller ring. When you call my phone, G-Dragon's Heartbreaker used to come out. High with Top and GD, I like that too. It can go endless. I think most of Big Bang songs are just really good. I don't think there was ever like a Big Bang song where I was like, not so good. And so I agree with you, man. And I know why you're so happy. I know why you're so happy. You've been waiting for so long. And hopefully, they'll, you know, with their world tour, they'll be able to stop by over in where you are in Brazil. And you'll be able to see them. Cool stuff, man. Sakasa, always. I'm sorry we had to threaten you with the B card, but appreciate it, man. And he also did get Irina to write it in, too, which, by the way, is our last post here. Irina says, hi, SJ. Hi there, DJ SJ and everyone. Long time no see. How's your weekend? I'm feeling pretty creative lately. I was thinking to start learning some music theory and hopefully find some classes to teach me techniques and stuff. It's been rather a difficult quest, honestly. My dream has always been working in the music industry, either it be singing or writing lyrics. Speaking of, I was thinking to create new lyrics. Any specific theme you'd like me to write about? I had some ideas already, writing about life, for example, things that people struggle about. But yeah, I'll consider both the opinions too. My song request will be Wannabe by ITZY. I have to say, you know, Kai, I don't know if you're listening, man. Kai, I wanted to record a song, and Kai made a song, 90s East Coast hip-hop track, and it's really good, and I just got stuck on the lyrics. There's a difference between just being able to write and being able to write lyrics. Same goes with poetry, which is why what Anaga did was just ridiculous. It's like, wow. Man, lyrics. I wish I could just like kind of give you the song that Kai made and then be like, hey, can you work on this and write the lyrics? Something that I could rap to is what it is. No, but I think I've seen you write lyrics. You know, you've sent those in. I've also heard you write. You have a beautiful voice. Sing, I should say. I've seen you sing or heard you sing. You have a beautiful voice. I'm all for you going after this. You know, it might not be like a career change, but it could be a hobby. Some people take their hobby seriously. You know me, I take my hobby too seriously. But I think this is really good. I mean, finding, but you know, nowadays, like, you don't have to find actual physical classes. You know, there's like online classes that you could take, which I think it'd be more affordable and easier to approach because you could do this at the presence of your home. So I'm all for that. We're rooting you on, Irina. I've seen you write. I've seen you. I've heard you sing. I think this would be awesome. Let us know. Keep us posted how everything is. Seriously. Again, Tsukasa, Irina, thank you so much for all of this. Best of luck to both of you guys as we wrap up Request Request on this Sunday. We'll play the song requested by Irina. This is Itzy with Wannabe.

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K-Worker's Diary. On my way back from the supermarket after running an errand for my wife, I ran into one of my neighbors at the entrance. He looked completely panicked and was running around in a hurry, so I asked what was wrong.

0: back in the owner's arms. How did you find him?
1: He was by the recycling area, so I guess he smells something good over there. Thanks so much for helping me look.
0: Thankfully, everything ended well. And I got home. My wife asked why it had taken so long. I told her I had been helping a neighbor look for his lost dog, and she laughed.
2: You're exactly like your dad.
0: What's that supposed to mean?
2: You always said you hated how your dad used to get involved with everything going on in the neighborhood, but you do the exact same thing.
0: That's different. He lost his dog. How could I not help?
2: Last time you helped walk halfway across the neighborhood just to show someone where to go. And then you spent over an hour helping some kid catch cicadas. From where I'm standing, you're exactly like your dad.
0: Well, when she put it that way, I really couldn't argue.

0: I laughed to myself and sat down on the sofa. Then I noticed my wife cleaning up the kitchen sink. You know, you're exactly like your mom too.
1: How?
0: You can't stand having left anything on the counter. No matter how tired you are and you have to clean everything before you go to bed, your mom does exactly the same thing. Her eyes widened like the thought had never occurred to her before. Then she wiped her hands and dropped down onto the sofa next to me. I used to hate how mom was always cleaning everything. How did I end up becoming exactly like her? Well, genes are powerful. But so is spending years watching and learning from someone. And now that I'm getting older, I kind of understand what my dad was better too. That's why we have to live ourselves well. Our kids are going to learn from us too. You're right. At that moment, I suddenly noticed our son in the living room. There was a perfectly good sofa right there, but he was lying on the floor, rolling around like he always does. Who does he take after? Why is he always lying on the floor like that? We looked at each other. Both of us had the same exact expression on our faces, as if to say, definitely not me.

And that was Chung Jun-il with 닮아가, Gravity of Love. This is so crazy, guys. So I always hated my mom nagging. I hated it. And after I became an adult, I became a nagger too. About really the same things that my mom used to nag me about. But when the whole thing with the son lying down on the floor like that, that almost cracked me up as I was reading because... So my daughter, she's only 2 years old, right? She's 29 months old. And she was lying down on the living room floor with her legs crossed. And my wife started cracking up. And I was like, what's so funny? She's like, look at Loha, right? And I looked at her. That's exactly how I lie down. When I'm lying down on the floor, because, you know, something like my back hasn't been so good, and I prefer lying down on the hard floor sometimes and not the sofa. I lie down, but I have a bad habit of always crossing my legs. And I guess Loha sees that, and she copies me, and she does that. And it looks exactly like me, and she's a little girl. So kids take up all of that stuff. I 100% agree with this story. And so now I'm trying to be a little bit more careful. You know, you know, I remember how I try to take in all the good stuff. You know, my parents being very loving, right? Very caring, very supportive with this. And so same way it goes to my parents as well. But I with my kids too. But the funny thing is my wife, she used to always despise how her dad was so strict and some of the stuff that her dad used to always say. And she's doing the same thing my father-in-law is doing. So you can't beat that, guys. You can't beat that. Just try to take the good out of all of this and not the bad one. So this was a good read for me. Really was. And let us know, guys. Who do you take after? Do you take after your mom? Do you have to take after your dad? Share with us. Guys, we're going to wrap up our Sunday's edition of the program. But first, hey, look, think this is the perfect song. We'll take a listen to BTS with DNA.

The Culture Inc. We're even working on weekends. And that music means one thing. It's time to finish off our program today. Hope you guys enjoyed our Sunday show. And if you did, make sure you join us again tomorrow for our Monday's edition. We'll be back live. That, of course, means in the second hour of the show, we have David Kim joining us for K-Trend Monitoring Office as we'll dive into all the interesting topics that young people here in Korea are talking about. So hope to see you guys then. Always a big thank you to our staff members, our producer Ian Seo, writers Park Dong-suk and Park Bo-mi. And thank you to all of our listeners out there who tuned in for the full 2 hours, and especially if you chimed in on request. Sending us out of the studio, let's take a listen to a song here from FX's Amber, Luna, and Crystal featuring Dio of XOK with Goodbye Summer. Join us again tomorrow, same time, 6 p.m. to 8 p.m. Korea Standard Time. And until then, this has been SG Lee with The Culture Inc.

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6: Sing, sing, sing, Tiny Toons! Have you ever played a gate game with your friends? Two children face each other, hold hands, and lift their arms up high to make a big gate. Then the other children line up and pass underneath. This fun game is captured in a traditional Korean children's song called 대문놀이, or gate game. It's often sung together with 강강술래, a traditional Korean circle dance. The song goes back and forth like a little conversation. One child sings, "Gatekeeper, gatekeeper, open the gate." Another calls back, "Not without a key." Then they ask, "Which gate should we go through?" And someone calls back, "Go through 동대문 gate." After all that asking and answering, finally, the gate opens wide with a clang. Can you imagine children long ago holding hands and singing the song together in a breezy courtyard? Now let's listen to the traditional Korean children's song, 대문놀이,

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2: Radioness. We're all slowly making our way along the path of time. Even if we stop for a moment, time never stops moving forward. It's a little like moving walkway that keeps going, even when we step off for a while. We may all be standing at different points in our lives, but each of us is given the same 24 hours every day. August is already coming to an end. Instead of feeling sad that 2026 is passing by so quickly, why don't we think about what we can still do with the time we have left? It's not too late to start now. For the rest of the year, take your time and keep moving, little by little, in the direction you want to go. It's the time first. We'll begin. Radioness.

yeah. Welcome back home, everyone, and happy Sunday. We just had Imi non Yeppo, You're Already Beautiful by Ivory as our opening song. Today is August 23rd. Once again, beautiful Sunday. And this is your host, Samuel Seol. You're now listening to Radioness, Arirang Radio's number one K-pop show. I hope you've been enjoying your weekend so far. For some reason, this week went by real fast for me. I hope all you had a great week too. Tomorrow is already the start of a brand new week, so I hope we can all start it with some good energy and have another great week ahead. Now, here's what we got for today's show. It's Sunday, so that means we only have one segment, and it's called 우리 Playlist. 우리 as in our. Or us. We'll be looking at one theme and share 3 to 4 songs that fit it perfectly. And I'm excited to see what everyone brought today. Before we get started, I have a couple of announcements to make. First one, of course, is about this newly updated content called Local Deep Dive on Arirang Radio YouTube channel. You can find it in the shorts section. It'd be greatly appreciated if you guys could press that like button and leave a comment there, hopefully. And the second announcement is called Talk Talk Korea 2026. It's an ongoing contest, and you can submit videos, writing, pictures, or artwork related to Korean culture. 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And really, like, guys, there's nothing difficult about it. You could simply upload a picture you took at a concert you went to, and you might actually win something. So give it a try. And the last one is about a survey we've been conducting recently, but this time it's hosted by Gallup Korea. 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And if you're on Jeju Island, you can possibly meet our researcher on the street. Thank you so much for your participation in advance. With that, we're going to take a short song break and be right back with 우리 Playlist, beginning with When You're Lonely by Blue Hua. Second song is called 사랑해 이젠 말할게. Official English name is I Love You by Panini Brunch. Enjoy!

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1: At times like this, you need to listen to songs like this. We're going to begin with a playlist. It's our own playlist that we make for different situations. Today's topic is K-pop songs to listen to when I just want to relax. Well, looking at today's theme, I have a feeling we're going to get a lot of comforting songs today. I'm curious to see what everyone picked, so let's get right into it. The first message is from Carrot. It goes, "Hello, Sam and fam. Lately, I've been feeling like I need more days. Where I don't have to do anything. My weekdays have been pretty busy, and even when I get home, there are always little things waiting for me. Laundry, cleaning, replying to messages, preparing for the next day. Sometimes I finally finish everything and realize that I've spent the entire evening doing things without actually resting. So recently, I've started giving myself at least one completely quiet evening every week. I turn off the notifications on my phone, make a cold drink, change into comfortable clothes, and just lie in my bed. I don't watch anything or try to be productive. I just put on some K-pop and let the music play in the background. I've noticed that I prefer softer songs for these moments. Nothing too dramatic or energetic. I like songs that feel warm and peaceful, the kind that you can listen to without having to pay attention to every single word. Sometimes I even fall asleep with the playlist still playing. So I think I've finally realized that resting doesn't always have to mean doing something special. Sometimes lying down and listening to music is more than enough. So today, I'd like to share some K-pop songs that I like to listen to whenever I just want to slow down and relax. The first song is 오래된 친구, Old Friends by 빛과 소금. Second song is I'll Never Love Again by Woods. Third song is 피차 일반. It translates to It Goes Both Ways by 음율. The last one is 사랑으로 in the Name of Love by 서이. With that, we're gonna dive into the first set, beginning with 오래된 친구, Old Friends by 빛과 소금. Second song is gonna be I'll Never Love Again by Woods, 조승연. And the third song is 피차 일반. It Goes Both Ways by 음율. Enjoy!

Welcome back! Previous songs were recommended by Gareth. The first song was 오래된 친구, Old Friends by 빛과 소금. Second song was I'll Never Love Again by Woods, or also known as 조승연. The third track was 피차 일반, translates to It Goes Both Ways by 음율. Moving on to the next message, this one comes from Aneka. It says, Happy Sunday! Here's what I'm listening to today while staring at the ceiling with zero thoughts. Hehe. First song is Drawing, 그림 by Migo. Sounds perfect when you're emotionally tired and don't want something overly cheerful. The gentle imagery of green, blue trees, clouds, crumpled paper gives it a soft, almost nostalgic atmosphere, while the lyrics quietly acknowledge feeling of growing up and losing the ability to hide inside a simpler version of yourself. The second song is Youth by 다섯. This song is comforting. When I was younger, I'm always supporting you sounded like background noise. Now that I get exhausted trying to accomplish something, I suddenly understand what those words actually meant. Third track is Naps, featuring 원필 of Day 6 by 1415. It keeps company when you genuinely don't want to accomplish anything. You want to lie under the blanket, eat something eventually, ignore your responsibilities for a little while, and let the day pass. The last track is 삶은 여행, Life is a Travel by 이상은. This song is like a reminder. It understands that sometimes you have to stop, grieve, sleep, look back and breathe, and then eventually get up and keep walking. Well, thank you so much. I already like this recommendations. Let's have a listen to them right away. We're going to begin with 그림, Drawing by Migo, followed by Youth by 다섯, and the last one is going to be Naps, featuring 원필 of Day 6 by 1415. Enjoy!

Are you a fan of Korean culture? Stay in the loop with the freshest K-pop and the latest from Korea. This is your host, Samuel Hall, and you are listening to Radiance.

나의 아침, Your Evening, My Morning by Brown Eyed Soul. Second song is called Habit, 습관 by U82. Wow, it's my first time hearing about this artist. Interesting name. And the third track is 슬픔이 찾아와서 그래, Because Sadness Came to Me, produced by 로코베리 by Slay and 남규리. The last track is 발걸음, Footsteps by Catch the Young. Basically, these are wonderful songs with a mood that can relax your mind in a Sunday. Have a great Sunday from Mr. Benny. Thank you so much for your recommendations, Benny. Let's have a listen to the songs right away. We're going to begin with 그대의 밤, 나의 아침, Your Evening, My Morning by Brown Eyed Soul. Second song is 슬픔이 찾아와서 그래, Because Sadness Came to Me, produced by 로코베리 by 남규리. And the third track is 발걸음, Footstep by Catch the Young. Enjoy!

Welcome back. Previous songs were 그대의 밤, 나의 아침, Your Evening, My Morning by Brown Eyed Soul. Second song was 슬픔이 찾아와서 그래, Because Sadness Came to Me, produced by 로코베리 by 남규리. The third track was 발걸음, Footstep by Catch the Young, all recommended by Mr. Benny. Now on to the next one. This one comes from Ollie. It goes, Hello, Sam and fam. Happy Sunday. I think I finally learned how to enjoy slow mornings. I used to feel like I was wasting my weekend if I woke up late or spent too much time doing nothing. Even on Saturdays, I'd make a list of things I wanted to finish before a weekend was over. But recently, I've been trying to change that. Last weekend, I woke up earlier than usual, but instead of getting out of bed right away, I opened the curtains, made some tea, and stayed in bed for another hour. These are the songs that I listened to back then. The first track is 30일, 30 Days by Omo. Second song is Over You by Avo Kid. Third track is Shout Out, 소리쳐봐 featuring 고요 by 이구이. And the last one is Don't Be by Rothy. Well, thank you so much for your participation. Guys, that's all for part one. I hope you guys have been enjoying today's playlist so far, recommended by our own listeners. We've still got plenty of great recommendations waiting for you in part two, so don't go anywhere. The last song is going to be Don't Be by Rothy. Enjoy!

Generally speaking, when the daytime temperature rises above 33 degrees Celsius, it is called extreme heat. And when the temperature reaches beyond 25 degrees Celsius at night, it is referred to as a tropical night. With the Earth's temperature steadily increasing due to global warming, it is important to prepare ourselves for the summer heat wave. Before the weather starts to get hot, test your air conditioner and electric fan to make sure they're working properly. Blackouts and water supply cutoff may occur when there's a sudden spike in the use of electric devices, so equip yourself with a flashlight, bottled water, emergency food, handheld fans, and a portable radio. When using an air conditioner, the ideal temperature setting is 26 to 28 degrees Celsius. The temperature difference between the indoors and outdoors should be no more than 5 degrees Celsius to prevent illnesses caused by overexposure to air conditioning. Also, opt for water or iron supply drinks over caffeinated drinks and refrain from drinking alcohol. Beware of food poisoning as well, since food spoils much faster in the hot weather. Avoid outdoor activities as much as you can. Strenuous activities like construction work should not be scheduled between 2 to 5 p.m. During extreme heat waves, take a 10 to 15 minute nap and take short but frequent breaks to stay healthy. In case you show symptoms like dizziness, nausea, headache, or muscle spasms, then rest in a cool area and drink cold water slowly. Don't forget to obtain the contact information of your nearest hospital just in case.

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1: Welcome back, everyone. It's time to kick off the second hour. This is your host, Samuel Saul, and you're now listening to Radiance on Arirang Radio. If you're just joining us, today's Uri playlist theme is K-pop songs to listen to when you're relaxing. And we've already heard some fantastic choices, but there are still plenty more waiting for us, so let's keep the music going. The next message comes from Tails Wink, also known as Halsey. He said, "Hello, Sam, number one K-pop

K-pop show team and Uri fam, happy weekend. Actually, I've really been wanting to relax a lot after all this stuff with my brother. Here we go. I recommend 338 or 883 by me, Samuel Seo. Second song is Yuhak, translates to Studying Abroad, featuring Hanoi by Crucial Star. Third track is We Don't Talk Together, featuring Kitty Boy, produced by Suga by Haze. Stay funky, many blessings, and thank you. Well, thank you so much, Elsie. With that, we're gonna listen to the songs recommended by him right away, beginning with 883 by me, Samuel Seo, followed by Yuhak, Study Abroad, but featuring Hanul by Crucial Star, and the third track is We Don't Talk Together, featuring Kitty Boy, produced by Suga by Haze. Enjoy!

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Welcome back. Previous songs were 883 by Samuel Saul. Second song was Yuhak Studying Abroad featuring Hanul by Crucial Star. And the third track was We Don't Talk Together featuring Kitty Boy produced by Suga by Hayes. Well, Elsie, before I move on to the next message, I genuinely hope everything between your brother and his wife works out well in the future. Now, let's move on to the next message. This one comes from Rose. It says, Hi, Sam and everyone. I usually don't like trying new things, especially when it comes to food and drinks. If I find something I like at a cafe, I tend to order the same thing every time. I already know what it tastes like. I know I'll enjoy it, and honestly, I don't really like taking risks with my coffee. But a few days ago, I decided to try something different. I went to a cafe near my house after work, and they had a new seasonal drink on the menu. I kept looking at it for a while because it sounded interesting, but I almost ordered my usual drink like always. And then I thought, why not try it just once? So I ordered it. I was actually a little nervous when I took the first sip because I was not sure if I would like it. But surprisingly, it was really good. I ended up wondering why I'd been so hesitant to try it in the first place. It was such a simple afternoon, but I felt incredibly relaxed. I think sometimes I get so comfortable with my usual routine that I forget how nice it can be to try something new. Now, here's the songs that I want to recommend to you guys. The first song is Serenade by aespa. Second song is Pop Off, Pop Off by Kiki. Third track is Bad by ATEEZ. And the last one is This and That by Stray Kids. Thank you so much for your participation. Let's have a listen to the songs, and we're going to come back with the next message, beginning with Pop Off, Pop Off by Kiki, followed by Bad by ATEEZ. And the third track is This and That by Stray Kids. Enjoy!

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1: Everything I do multiply by two, like a this and that, this and that. 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
1: Welcome back. Previous songs were recommended by Rose. The first song was Pop Off, Pop Off by Kiki. Second song was Bad by ATJU. And the third track was This and That by Stray Kids. Moving on to the next message. This one comes from Chris3. It says, Hello Sam and everyone, happy Sunday. How are y'all? Hope you're okay and your weekend has been good. Here are some songs that I like to listen to when I relax. First song is 내게 사랑이라 부르는 What's Love to Me by Park Cho-won. Second song is 이미 지나간 너에게 하는 말 Words for You Who've Already Gone by Hin or Park Hae-won. Third track is 나아지지 않는 날 데리고 산다는 것 Living with a Me That Never Gets Better by Min Gin-yu. And the last track is 좋았던 사랑이라는 건 없어 There's no such thing as good past love by Shin Ye-young. Have a nice rest of your Sunday. Well, thank you so much. You too. Have a wonderful rest of your day, Chris 3. We're going to have a listen to the songs right away, beginning with 내게 사랑이라 부르는 What's Love to Me by Park Cho-won, followed by 이미 지나간 너에게 하는 말, Words for You Who've Already Gone by Hin or Park Hae-won. A third track is 나아지지 않는 날 데리고 산다는 건 Living with a Me That Never Gets Better by Min Gin-yu. Enjoy!

Welcome back. Previous songs were recommended by Chris 3. 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Third track was 나아지지 않는 날 데리고 산다는 건 Living with a Me That Never Gets Better by Mingyunyu. And now it's my turn to share my picks. I brought a few songs that I think are perfect for listening to when you just want to chill. I hope you guys enjoy them too. The first song is by Kwon Sun-gwan called Adore. Now, this one is a really calm and soothing ballad. In Halsey's language, it's called a salad song. I did not realize this when I was younger, but ballads can carry so many different kinds of emotions, right? And Kwon Sun-gwan is really good at expressing those emotions. I think this song is a great example of that. Because when you listen to it, you can almost feel all the tension leaving your body. It's the kind of song that just makes you want to sit back, relax, and do nothing for a while. And my second choice is a song I happened to find out while I was looking for music to play on the radio this week. It's by 도란도란, called 어른이 됐지만, Even Though I'm an Adult. And there's nothing too complicated or unusual about this song, but one thing is for sure is that it's really C-U-T-E song. Cute. When I listen to it, somehow it feels like all the bad things that happen during the day just disappear for a moment. That's why I thought it would be perfect for today's playlist. And my final pick is Park Si-hwan's song called 가장 빛나던 순간에, The Moment When You Shine the Most. Now, Park Ji-won has actually a pretty long career. He made his debut through Superstar K back in 2013, and since then, he's been consistently releasing music without really taking a break. And what I especially like about this song is the melody. At first, some parts might sound like a melody you've heard before, about a million times maybe, but then it takes a little turn and suddenly goes somewhere you didn't expect. And I thought that was really interesting, and that's one of the reasons I wanted to share this song with you today. Alright, those are my three picks. Hope you guys enjoy. We're gonna listen to them right away and come back. Beginning with Adore by Kwon Sun-gwan, followed by Even Though Now I'm an Adult, 어른이 됐지만 by 도란도란, and the third track is The Moment When You Shine the Most, 가장 빛나던 그 순간에 by Park Si-hwan. Enjoy!

Welcome back. That was me. We just had a door by 권순관, 어른이 됐지만 even though I'm an adult by 도란도란, and 가장 빛나던 순간에 the moment when you shine the most by 박시환. On today's list of booty playlists, we still have many more songs. First song is 이세계 밤, A Night in Another World by 세빛, 계절 범죄, Seasonal Crime by 윤하, Higher by 송이진, 그날의 우리, Us That Day by 어반자카파, 그댄 내게 향기만 남기고, You Left Only Your Scent Behind by 이솔로몬, 하고 싶은 말, Things I Wanna Say featuring 이솔로몬 by 눈이, and the last one, 이별의 계절, Season of Breakup, by E. Solomon. Thank you so much to all your participations. We're going to be right back after taking a listen to one song. We have 계절 범죄, Seasonal Crime by 윤하. Enjoy!

Well, that's it for today. We just had Kejo Bomje, Seasonal Crime by Yunha. And it's time to stream the last track. It's called 그댄 내게 향기만 남기고, You Left Only Your Sin Behind by Lee Solomon. This has been your host, Samuel Saul. Thank you so much for listening to Radioness on Arirang Radio. Have a wonderful rest of your evening, and I'll see you guys tomorrow.

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6: What kind of clarity is filling your day today? We drink water every day, but have you ever wondered, the bottle of water in your hand, what kind of journey did it take to get to you? At the southern edge of Korea lies Jeju, an island holding one of nature's most honest, untouched secrets. Formed by volcanic activity 1.8 million years ago, layers of rugged basalt rock and countless tiny pathways carved by lava. Rainwater that falls on this island begins a remarkable journey, traveling deep underground for over 31 years. Like a vast natural filtration system, these layers of volcanic rock carefully remove impurities while enriching the water with essential minerals like vanadium and silica. From 420 meters below the surface, untouched by human hands, this pristine water is brought up, then passes through rigorous quality checks and global standard management systems before reaching you. That is why, within just 3 months of its launch, it became Korea's number one bottled water, and why people around the world trust Jeju Samdasu. 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Enriching Jeju, bringing happiness to its people. A cleaner tomorrow for Jeju. Created by JPDC.
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This is The Wonders of Jeju. It is August 23rd today. Welcome to Sunday's edition of The Wonders of Jeju. Let us begin. This is your host, AK.

Welcome back to Wonders of Jeju. What's up with the Wonders of Jeju fam? Happy, happy Sunday. It is August 23rd, and the first song we just heard was 거짓말 by Big Bang. And here I am, your host, AK. Well, okay, so we are getting dangerously like close to the end of August now. And I'm starting to really, you know, get that wait, summer, don't leave yet feeling. But when I think back on the past couple of months, I actually feel pretty good about this summer. I've had a lot of fun and, you know, spent plenty of time outside. Made some great memories with my loved ones. And yes, I've had a lot of beach days. You know, maybe that's why I don't really feel too bad about this summer slowly winding down. And I feel like I've actually been present for it instead of like suddenly realizing it's over. And yes, but it's still August. We're not done yet. So if there's something you've been saying like you want to do like this summer, maybe this is time. This is your sign. Go do it and get in one more swim, you know, like catch one more sunset, stay outside a little later, you know, because summer is the best time in Jeju. So still here, and let's enjoy it while we can. Anyway, so that was a little, short comment. I mean, with the feeling that I feel a little sad, you know, to realize it's gonna be like end soon, but we still, you know, somehow still here. That's what I'm saying. Okay, so we're going to start off with Weekend Jeju Beat, where we talk about the highlight news updates that we already covered this week. And then we're going to switch gears, 모렌 고람 시냐, Jeju Language Edition. And then in the second part, we are going to have Life on Jeju, where you get to listen to a story of, one of our lovely, doubly Jeju local people, grandmothers and grandfathers. Okay, so before we move on to another song break, I have a few reminders for you. First thing is on how you can tune into Arirang Radio. So if you are here on Jeju Island, you can set your radios to 88.7 FM here in Jeju City. 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Another one, Talk to Korea 2026, I've been sharing millions of times. It's the global content contest that is now open. 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And another one is calling all the musicians. So the legendary Jeonil Music Festival, one of Gwangju's iconic music festivals, is now back. So we are now looking for the artist who will write this next chapter. Because now Voice of Jeonil, the title of the event, is now open to musicians of all ages and genres as well. Perform live, share your music, and compete for a chance to advance to the 2026 Jeonil Music Festival Grand Finale this October. Applications for the September stage run from August 24th, starting tomorrow, to September 6th. And your music, I'm pretty sure your music could become the next chapter of this legendary festival. 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
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Arirang Radio app is, of course, also available. So if you are on Jeju Island, you can possibly meet our researchers on the street. So yeah, please join, and thank you so much for your participation. Okay, so let's move on to another short song break and come right back with Weekend Jeju Beat. The first song, 갑자기 by IOI, followed by Glow Up by Risen, and the last one, Red Red by Cortez.

0: I guess the only thing we can do is play you a song.
1: What's been happening on Jeju this week? Now, let's take a closer look at the stories that shaped the island over the past few days. Jeju Beat. Jeju is developing a new garden city plan that will connect nature, villages, and green spaces across the island. Rather than simply creating more gardens, the project aims to work with Jeju's existing landscape, including autumns and open grasslands, and connect these natural spaces with everyday life, culture, and tourism. Jeju has selected 12 possible locations for new gardens and will also explore large national and regional garden projects. The plan includes creating more green spaces to respond to climate change and restoring damaged natural landscapes. Experts say Jeju should not copy gardens from other cities, but create a more natural style that reflects the island's unique scenery. The goal is to create a garden city that feels truly like Jeju, where nature becomes a closer part of everyday life. Jeju is offering a new education program to help residents better understand the island's energy transition. The Island Energy Transition Insight Academy will offer 3 sessions on clean energy, locally produced energy, and real examples of renewable energy use. The first session on August 28th will introduce Jeju's clean energy goals for 2035. On September 4th, participants will learn how communities can produce and use their own energy, including villages that share income from solar power. The final session on September 18th will introduce examples of using 100% renewable energy in Jeju, along with simple ways to save energy in everyday life. The program is open to anyone in Jeju interested in energy issues. 50 participants will be accepted on a first-come, first-served basis until August 26. Jeju is starting a new project that brings local residents and nature together in Seogwipo. The project will focus on 3 neighborhoods, Seoho-dong, Hogun-dong, Seohong-dong, where forests, streams, volcanic hills, and other natural areas are all connected. Local residents will help remove invasive plants, clean streams, protect wildlife habitats, and maintain walking trails. Jeju also plans to develop ecotourism and wellness programs using the area's forests and natural landscapes. The main idea is to let residents take an active role in caring for the nature around their own communities, while also creating new opportunities for local tourism and income. Jeju will first test the project in these 3 neighborhoods and may expand it to other areas in the future. Alright, the wonders of Jeju is now together with the Jeju Special Self-Governing Province.

All right, we are back. So that was You by Treasure, followed by High Boy by New Jeans, and the last one, Favorite by NCT 127. So did you guys learn something new? Yeah, well, I did. So I'd love to talk about, you know, the news updates, the second one. So I actually think, you know, programs like this are really useful because we hear words like clean energy. Right? Clean energy and what else? Like energy transition all the time. You know, but what does that actually mean for us? Right? I especially, you know, like that idea of learning about real villages that produce their own solar energy and even like share, you know, their income. So that's pretty interesting to me. And I love that, you know, they're also talking about like simple things we can actually do at home. Yeah, it makes this huge topic like feel a little more like connected to everyday life indeed. Anyways, so that was a little short comment, and now let's move on to another song break and come right back with 뭐랜 고람시냐 Jeju Language Edition. The first song, Thanks by ATEEZ, followed by ASAP by Stacy, and the last one is 나의 첫사랑에게 by Haiki.

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6: We're back. So that was Star by Cold, followed by 비 오는 날 듣기 좋은 노래 by Epic High, and the last one was Campfire by 17. Okay, so we are closing off our first part at the moment, and see you guys soon in the second after we listen to Not Cute Anymore by Eyelid.

Heavy rains in a short span of time can lead to accidents like landslides, floods, building damages, power outages, and ultimately lead to damage. However, we can reduce the scale of damage if we prepare. In case of heavy rain forecast, we should take precautionary measures to prevent damage and take necessary measures by listening to the radio or watching TV. Stop all activities including swimming in mountains, valleys or streams and evacuate. People near lowlands or near dangerous areas prone to landslides should evacuate to a safe area. Shut off water, gas and electricity. Clean up surrounding drainage and move any vehicles that may be in flooding areas to a safe place. When heavy rain begins, close doors and windows and refrain from going out. Streams, riversides and beaches are some places to avoid as they are flooding areas where people can be easily swept away. Never approach places with high voltage such as street lights, construction sites, traffic lights and telephone poles. After heavy rain, do not go and water in isolated areas. Rather, call 119 or ask for help nearby. Damage can be minimized through constant attention to heavy rains, weather changes, and surrounding maintenance that cause a lot of human and property damage in a short time.

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Clear water flows. Spring water, born from Mount Halasan, has traveled a long path through the land, becoming what we call now the Gangjeong Stream. On this volcanic island, it's so rare to see water running above ground all year round. Gangjeong Stream is also a natural meeting point where groundwater and surface water converge, a kind of living laboratory shaped by nature. The water is very clean. Fish like swiftfish and mandarin ducks find a home on both sides of the stream. Old pine forest, peculiar rocks, and columnar joints come together to add layers of depth to the scenery. In summer, the islanders dip their feet in and take a quiet breath. For generations, Gangjeong Stream has embraced Jeju summers as a place of rest. What's flowing now is the texture of water, the breath of stones, and the quiet song of the Gangjeong Stream.

Welcome back, everybody. Yeah, it's the second part of Wonders of Jeju, and it's August 23rd. Again, what's up with the Wonders of Jeju fan? Have you been having fun, yeah, with our show? Hope you do. I'm your host, AK, again. The first song, Sunny Days by Wave 2 Earth. Okay, so before we move on to Life on Jeju, beautiful segment where you get to learn a lot of lessons from old people on Jeju, I have a few reminders for you. So first thing is on how you can tune into Arirang Radio. If you are here on Jeju Island, you can set your radios to 88.7 FM here in Jeju City. It is 88.21 in Seogwipo City and 101.9 in the Taejeong area, Jeju's global education city. 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

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The handle is woj_arirang. Another one, again, Talk Korea 2026. The Global Content Contest is now open. So what you gotta do is to share your My First K-Culture Moment through video, photo book, drawing, illustration, and writing with a total prize of $26,400. 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Please join Talk Korea 2026. And also, we have this amazing, legendary music festival, Jeonil Music Festival. So, one of Gwangju's representative music festival is now back. So, we are now, what we do is we're now looking for the artist who will write its next chapter. And it's called Voice of Jeonil, and it's open to musicians of all ages and genres, perform live, share your music, and compete for a chance to advance to the 2026 Jeonil Music Festival Grand Finale this October. Applications for the September stage run from August 24th to September 6th. And new artists or experienced performers, everyone who wants to become the legendary music artist, yeah, this year your music could become the next chapter. Please take the stage. And one last thing, Arirang Radio is now conducting a survey with Gallup Korea to hear your opinion about Arirang Radio. 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And also, we have Arirang Radio app, which is really available. And if you are on Jeju-do Island, you can possibly meet our researchers on the street. And thank you so much for your participation. Okay, so time for another short song break, and come right back with Life on Jeju. The first song is this Love by XG, followed by One and Only by Boy Next Door, and the last one, Believer by SF9.

0: Life on Jeju. One man's life, which began in a small fishing village by the sea in Jeju City, has unfolded alongside the city's changing landscape. When Samchun Mun Changjin was young, the sea was much closer than it is today. Families lived on what the ocean provided, and most homes were filled with children. Kids grew up wearing hand-me-down clothes with the sea breeze and the sound of waves always nearby. Years later, his life moved into old downtown Jeju City. The first Bara Bara studio opened near the old entrance of Shinheung Girls High School in Samdo Ildong. Today, the area is packed with buildings and cars, but back then, there were barely any proper roads. Only a few houses stood among rice fields and empty land. It's a scene almost impossible to imagine from the streets we see today. Later, Bara Bara Studio moved to its current home in Ido Idong. Old houses and shops gave way to apartments and new businesses, and the streets changed again and again. From a seaside village to Samdo Ildong, and then to Ido Idong, Samchun Mun Changjin's memories overlap with the changing face of Jeju City. Today, we step into those memories and hear the story of a man who has lived through all those years.
1: 생식을 위해서 뭐 팔러 다니고 그냥 뭐 이제 나머지 그 학교 다니면서 학교의 개념이란 게 없었어요. 공부라는 게 아주 그 학교 다닐 수 있는 그런 일을 그래서 초등학교 졸업하고 또 중학교 졸업하고 했는데 뭐 대학 고등학교 갈 수 있는 그런 여건이 아니었어요. 그래서 이제 중학교 졸업하고는 뭐 이것저것 다 저는 또 어릴 때부터 굉장히 그 짓궂었어요. 손장난과 많은 그런 것들을 만들기를 좋아했고 삼촌이 그 사진관 예식장을 했었어요. 거기 이제 지금 같으면 알바죠. 잠깐.

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1: 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But his story didn't begin with a camera. Born the youngest of 10 children, he grew up in a family with very little. His parents were already older, and as a boy, he wore worn-out clothes and shoes passed down from his older brothers. Wanting new clothes and shoes like other kids, he began delivering newspapers in middle school. His family couldn't afford to send him to high school, so one question stayed in his mind. What can I do to escape this poverty? His childhood was also closely tied to the sea. He grew up near the coast in a small fishing village outside Jeju City, where black stone walls stood against the ocean and the smell of the wind changed with the seasons. At dawn, villagers went out on tewu, or small wooden boats, to fish, while children watched adults man their nets by the shore. Samchun Changjin sometimes followed the adults to the sea. On days when the catch was good, the whole village came alive. Fresh charidom, damselfish or mackerel, was simply salted, grilled, and cheered. The fish smelled more of the salty sea than anything else, and the children ate eagerly with oil hands. Back then, what came from the sea that day was what people ate that day. He had always loved making things with his hands, so he thought learning a trade could give him a way forward. He joined a woodworking class, hoping to becoming a carpenter, but unexpected incident ended the path. Then, by chance, he began helping at relatives' photo studio and wedding hall. A boy simply looking for a way to make a living had found photography. And somehow, it felt right in his hands.
0: 그래서 옛날에는 이 기술이라는 게 장인들 그 자체가 남들 앞에 가르쳐주지도 않고 나야 뭐 15살 그 중학교 졸업하고 사진원에 입문했기 때문에 그때는 임시였죠. 근데 선배들이든 또 그 기사분들이든 기술을 안 가르쳐줘요. 그러면 이제 못 살았기 때문에 그 사진관에서 친 뭐 쇼파에 자기도 하고 하면서 거기서 지냈단 말이에요. 그러면은 기사들이 하고 난 것들 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
1: Back then, mastering a skill could support you for life. They made technical knowledge something craftsmen guarded closely. When Samchun Changjin began working at a photo studio at 15, the senior photographers really thought taught him anything. With nowhere else to go, he slept on the studio sofa. After everyone left, his real lessons began. He collected traces of their work, studied them carefully, and stayed up through the night teaching himself. Making a single photograph required far more hands-on work in those days. Developing film, printing photographs, mixing chemicals, and retouching images were all part of the job. He also lived through the transition from fragile glass plates to film. Little by little, he taught himself everything from shooting to printing and retouching. The studio eventually paid his tuition so he could attend night school. No one had truly taught him, but that only made him want to learn more. The 15-year-old who discovered photography in Jeju was beginning to dream of a much bigger world.
0: 18살에 무지군 상경했거든요. 서울 가서 나름대로의 최고가 되고 싶다는 그런. 그래서 뭐 우리 문 감독도 마찬가지지만 저 미술에 대한 재능과 모든 것들이 굉장히 남보다 탁월났더랬어요. 그대로 뭐 그 사진과 똑같은 그런 터치도 할 수 있는 그런 입장이 되었는데. 손재주와 모든 기능들이 좀 있었나 봐요. 그래서 사람들 앞에는 다 한 가지 먹고 살 수 있는 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

0: the best. He wasn't looking for the studio that paid the most. He wanted the one that took the best photographs. At a well-known studio in Jongno, he discovered techniques he had never seen in Jeju. Once he had learned one skill, he moved on to the next, from shooting to retouching and printing, until he understood the entire process of making a photograph. He even turned down offers of higher pay. He believed that taking the money would tie him to one place and keep him from learning freely. As long as he had food and a place to sleep, the 18-year-old moved from studio to studio, watching closely and practicing alone at night. Before long, people in Seoul's photography world began hearing about the unusual young man from Jeju who cared more about learning than earning. Photography has begun as his way out of poverty, but mastering the craft was becoming more important than money.
1: 모독을 작업을 했었기 때문에 다행히 사람이 전혀 외지 사람이 없어도 저 혼자 할 수 있는 능력이 있었기 때문에 남보단 수월했고 그때 당시 기사가 아무리 사장이 기술이 있어도 전체에 모든 것을 다 할 수 있는 사람이 드물었죠. 저같이 저는 벌써 그냥 뭐 전 세계를 돌아온 사람이기 때문에 사진에 대해서는 그래서 시작했죠. 근데 거긴 뭐 마을이 있어야 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
0: After returning to Jeju and working as a studio photographer, Samchun Changjin got married and started a family. He decided it was time to open a studio of his own. He found a place near the old entrance of Shinheung Girls High School in Samdo Ildong, an area with only a few houses at the time. At the top of a narrow, steep staircase in an old second floor building, he put up a sign, Bara Bara Studio. He could handle everything from shooting to developing and printing by himself. There was just one problem. Nobody knew the studio existed. When no customers came, he decided to go out and find them himself. Every day, he carefully wrote 50 handwritten notes in introducing his studio. At 4 in the morning, wearing workout clothes and a cap, he ran from house to house, slipping the notes into mailboxes. After months of doing this, curious people began coming to see him, and slowly, customers followed. The first day he finally earned money from taking a photograph, he and his wife cooked one pack of ramen and shared it. He still remembers how incredibly good that simple bowl tasted.
1: 빛은 우리 생명이에요.
2: 빛?
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0: At 15, Samchun Changjin taught himself photography by studying the traces others left behind. At 18, he went to Seoul to learn more, then

returned to Jeju and eventually opened his own studio, Parabara Studio, which began with handwritten letters delivered before sunrise, grew into a well-known photo studio on Jeju. But for Samchun Changjin, photography was never only a way to make money. He once climbed Hallasan Mountain to photograph dawn over Baekneokdam crater, snow, and clouds. After a studio fire in 1990 destroyed much of his work, he turned more deeply toward portrait photography. When film gave way to digital photography, he knew nothing about computers or digital cameras. So once again, he learned. The tools changed, but his approach did not. He talked with people first, watched how light moved across their faces, and tried to preserve the wrinkles, expressions, and the ears that made each person unique. Rather than changing a face too much, he wanted the eyes to feel alive and the person to still look like themselves. He refused to deliver photographs that he wasn't satisfied with, even when it cost him money, and assigned ones that he felt truly proud of. Photography began as a way out of poverty, but it became his life. For decades, Samchun Moon Changjin has captured the face of Jeju and the ears written across them.

are beautiful story and of course songs. The first one, 기쁨, 슬픔, 아름다운 마음 by Ak Myu, followed by 화양 연화 by 이승환. So today's Samchun's name is Moon Changjin from Jeju City. Well, what I really love about Samchun Changjin's story is that he didn't wait for like someone to teach him or give him a chance. Like when no one really taught him photography, he watched and learned just by himself. You know, when Jeju felt too small, he went to even Seoul. And when nobody came to his studio, he went out like at 4 a.m. in the morning and found his own customers. You know, that's maybe, you know, that sounds a little simple, but it's quite, you know, not easy. So I think, you know, there's a great lesson in that. Like sometimes we spend so much time waiting for the right opportunity, the right teacher, and or, you know, the right moment. But his life like shows that you can start with when, you know, whatever in front of you. Like you just keep learning, keep moving, and somehow, you know, make your own way. And maybe, you know, the most beautiful part is that photography started as a way to escape poverty, but eventually, you know, became something he truly loved. And that was really impressive for me. And sometimes the thing we begin just to like survive can slowly become the thing that gives our life so meaningful. Anyways, so hope you learned something beautiful too. So now let's move on to another song break. So the first song, 그대라는 봄 by Sam Kim, followed by 좋아해 by 요조.

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6: We are back. So, hope you enjoyed our entire show today, and it's gonna be live tomorrow, so please make sure to tune in. So, just enjoy the rest of your Sunday and recharge yourself. So, let me know off the show with this last song, Myeongdong Calling by Car the Garden. This has been your host, AK, signing off on your vibe. Love and peace. Bye.

Volcano eruption can cause wildfires, landslides, and floods. Volcano ashes pollute the air and water. The ashes can fall for hours and days. Since you can't go out, you have to be prepared in advance. Respiratory patients should stay inside. Block doors and ventilators with wet towels. And block your windows with tapes before the ashes fall. Make sure waterways aren't blocked with ashes. Separate drain pipes or water pipes from the roof. Drain storages, pipes and tanks should be separated. When the ashes fall, stay inside. Listen to disaster updates on radio or TV. Wash vegetables before you eat them. Drink water after ashes sink to the bottom. Cover your nose and mouth when you're outside. Use a mask, a handkerchief or clothes to do so. Then quickly get inside a car or a building. Lenses can hurt your cornea. Take them off inside with clean hands. After the ashes fall, clean indoors and outdoors and your cars as well, wearing goggles and a mask and turning off all electronics. Make sure ashes don't get everywhere when you clean. Spray some water or use wet towels. But too much water will turn the ashes into clumps. When you're done, throw away the ashes in plastic bags. Administrations have designated spots for them. Take a shower when you get inside and take off the clothes you wore outside. A volcano eruption can threaten cities and the entire country. You can lessen the damages if you're well prepared for it.

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2: 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The mix starts right now.

volcano eruption can cause wildfires, landslides, and floods. Volcano ashes pollute the air and water. The ashes can fall for hours and days. Since you can't go out, you have to be prepared in advance. Respiratory patients should stay inside. Block doors and ventilators with wet towels. And block your windows with tapes before the ashes fall. Make sure waterways aren't blocked with ashes. Separate drain pipes or water pipes from the roof. Drain storages, pipes and tanks should be separated. When the ashes fall, stay inside. Listen to disaster updates on radio or TV. Wash vegetables before you eat them.

drink water after ashes sink to the bottom. Cover your nose and mouth when you're outside. Use a mask, a handkerchief, or clothes to do so. Then quickly get inside a car or a building. Lenses can hurt your cornea. Take them off inside with clean hands. After the ashes fall, clean indoors and outdoors and your cars as well, wearing goggles and a mask and turning off all electronics. Make sure ashes don't get everywhere when you clean. Spray some water or use wet towels. But too much water will turn the ashes into clumps. When you're done, throw away the ashes in plastic bags. Administrations have designated spots for them. Take a shower when you get inside and take off the clothes you wore outside. A volcano eruption can threaten cities and the entire country. You can lessen the damages if you're well prepared for it.

0: Drowning is a common cause of accidental death during the summer season. Avoid becoming a victim by remembering the following suggestions. Make sure to do a warm-up exercise before entering the water. Then, wet your entire body, starting with the areas furthest from your heart, that is, your arms and legs, and then gradually move on to your face and chest. If you get goosebumps or feel a tightening of the skin while you're swimming, come out of the water and cover yourself to raise your body temperature and rest for a little while. If you get caught up inside a wave while swimming out on the sea, hold your breath and let the wave carry you up naturally instead of frantically trying to swim to the surface. If your body gets ensnared in seaweed and other marine plants, wait for the water to loosen it up naturally before trying to detach them from your body. Inflatable tubes designed to fit around the legs are dangerous for young children. It doesn't take long for children to drown, so they should be accompanied by a parent or a guardian at all times when they're in the water. If you see someone drowning, then shout and alert the people around you. Do not dive into the water unless you've had proper rescue training, as you'll be putting both yourself and the victim in danger. Even if you're a skilled swimmer, use a pole, a tube, a piece of styrofoam, and other tools to aid your rescue attempt. If the victim is unconscious, try performing CPR first. Remove any wet clothing to prevent the body temperature from falling to dangerous levels. Take a warm water bottle or a towel dampened with hot water and apply them on the victim's chest area. The body, especially the head and neck, should be covered to keep it warm. In the event of a waterborne accident or emergency, dial 119 to report the situation and dial 122 for any incidents occurring offshore.
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Crunchers, I'm your DJ Jihee, and this is Culture Crunch. What makes food taste great often comes down to the smallest details. A pinch of salt, the right heat, or simply knowing when to season. In the end, a delicious meal is all about finding what feels just right for you. So, if you've been running on high heat all week, use this weekend to find your own perfect balance with your favorite music, a warm meal, or simply the luxury of doing nothing. Here's our first song, 자전거 소년, Bicycle Boy by Lisa.

It's time for High Pive, where we take a deeper, sharper look at the biggest issues that had Korea buzzing over the past week. For our first story, there are a group that just keeps rewriting K-pop history. Stray Kids have once again set a new record, becoming the first K-pop act ever to score 9 number one albums on the Billboard 200, the main US album chart. Yay, congrats! Now, the album debuted straight at number one, giving Stray Kids an incredible 9 consecutive chart toppers. Just how impressive was the performance of this latest album? According to Billboard's latest chart, Stray Kids' new mini-album, This and That, debuted at number one on the Billboard 200. The group first topped the chart in 2022 with Ordinary, and every one of the 9 albums they have released since then has gone straight to number one. Is that even possible? And this latest release didn't just extend that remarkable streak. This and That moved more than 369,000 album equivalent units in its first week alone, easily surpassing Stray Kids' previous best performance in the US. Well, this isn't just a K-pop first. We're told it's a global achievement that puts Stray Kids in the same conversation as pop legends The Beatles. Wow, isn't that amazing? So impressive. Now, Billboard says Stray Kids are now the second fastest group in history to land 9 number one albums, behind only the legendary 20th century rock band, like I said, The Beatles. They've also matched the Rolling Stones in terms of their total number of chart-topping albums, further cementing their status as a truly top-tier global act. Now, what makes this achievement even more meaningful is that it seems to reflect the group's commitment to sincerity over results, led by Sriracha, the members who play a central role in creating their own music. At a recent press conference, member Seungmin said, "Rather than focusing on achievements, we've always tried to do our very best and hope that our sincerity would reach stay, our fans and our listeners." Now that sincerity, along with the members' direct involvement in every track and their bold musical experimentation, appears to have truly won over fans around the world. So that was our first story, Stray Kids scoring their 9th consecutive number one on the Billboard 200 and proudly elevating K-pop's presence on the global stage. Let's take a listen to 2 songs, This and That by Stray Kids and Podium by NMIXX.

Everything I do multiply by two, like a this and that, this and that. We could take a coupe or a truck, vroom vroom, like a this and that.

Those were This and That by Stray Kids and Podium by NMIX. Moving on to our second story, which is very welcoming news from the world of cultural heritage. Now, Cheongharu Pavilion at Cheongsan Hyanggyo in Cheongyang, Chungcheongnam-do Province, or South Chungcheong Province, which has preserved the architectural techniques and traditional charm of the mid-Joseon period for more than 380 years, has been announced for designation as a nationally designated cultural heritage treasure. Even the name Cheongharu has such an elegant traditional ring to it, doesn't it? So then, what historical significance and value does this building hold? Well, the name Cheongharu comes from a passage in the Book of Songs, an ancient Chinese Confucian classic, and carries a meaning of the joy of nurturing talented people. Now, built in the 1640s, during the mid-Joseon period, Cheongharu served as the gate pavilion of the local Confucian school, or Hyanggyo. It was a central space not only for Confucian ceremonies, but also for educating students and providing a place for rest and gathering. And what makes it particularly significant is that among the Confucian schools in Chungcheongnam-do province, it's the only pavilion that has retained its original 17th century form largely intact since it was first built. That makes Cheongharu exceptionally rare and gives it considerable historical and academic value. What's also fascinating is that scientific analysis has confirmed both these construction period and the building techniques used some 380 years ago. Tree ring dating of the building's main wooden components found that timber was felled in 1640, providing scientific evidence that Cheongharu was indeed built in the 1640s. Now, the structure also retains distinctive features of mid-Joseon architecture, including Yeongsangchang, which is a traditional style of window, as well as traces on the Yeongjochok, the standard unit of measurement used in construction at the time. Even more remarkably, much of the original timber from when the building was first constructed remains intact today, giving Cheongharu an exceptional level of historical authenticity. Well, it certainly feels like wonderful news for the local community to see this treasured space where scholars of the past pursued learning and nurtured future generations, recognized as a national treasure. Now, with its imposing 5-bay-wide facade, the pavilion embodies both the educational philosophy of our ancestors and the beauty of traditional Korean architecture as well. And following a 30-day public notice period and a formal review, Cheongharu is expected to receive its final designation as a national treasure. Well, hopefully, this recognition will help it gain even greater appreciation as one of Cheongharu's most valuable historical and cultural assets. So that was the story of Cheongharu Pavilion at Cheongsan Hyanggyo in Cheongyang, a 380-year-old landmark, now on its way to becoming a national treasure. Let's take another song break and take a listen to Treasure by Astro and 하늘을 넘어 Beyond the Sky by Dreamcatcher.

Those were Treasure by Astro and 하늘을 넘어 Beyond the Sky by Dreamcatcher. Now moving on to our third story. Now this one is about a valuable artifact that reflects both the history of the Korean Empire's push toward becoming a modern nation more than a century ago, and the clothing culture of the period. A lot of history today. Anyhow, the Korean Empire Chikimgwan civil official's full dress uniform worn by senior civil officials in 1906 has been announced for registration as a National Registered Cultural Heritage. Now, you might be wondering what makes this full dress uniform so special. Well, a full dress uniform, or 대례복, was a formal uniform worn for the nation's most important state ceremonies. This particular piece is the only surviving example in the world that reflects the revised official uniform system introduced in 1906. While the Korean Empire actively embraced Western-style formal dress, it also preserved its own identity by intricately embroidering 무궁화, or rows of Sharon motifs, in gold thread throughout the uniform. That makes it an especially valuable artifact, clearly showing both the distinct identity of the Korean Empire and the evolution of Korean dress as the country moved into the modern era. Well, a Western-style formal uniform decorated with 무궁화 embroidery, it must have been quite striking in person, right? Well, the uniform was made primarily from black wool with blue wool accents around the sleeves and collar. And on top of that, elegant 무궁화, or like I said, Rose of Sharon, patterns were embroidered in gold thread, along with various ornamental details. By incorporating Korea's national flower into a Western-style formal uniform, the design reflects the Korean Empire's efforts at the time to project both the dignity of a modern nation and its independence and sovereignty. It really is a precious piece of heritage that offers tangible evidence of the Korean Empire's history as it worked to establish the institutions and identity of a modern nation. It holds significant historical and academic value as a key reference that clearly shows how the bureaucratic system as well as state ceremonies evolved during the Korean Empire. We can only hope that this precious piece of clothing heritage, carrying the spirit of the Korean Empire from more than a century ago, will be carefully preserved and passed down to future generations. So that was the story of the 1906 Korean Empire Chikimgwan civil official's full dress uniform, a Western-style formal uniform that incorporated the 무궁화 as a symbol of Korea's independence and sovereignty. I wish I could see that in person. It sounds nice by description, doesn't it? Well, let's take another break and listen to Gold by ITZY and 호랑이, Tiger Inside by Super M.

Hope you enjoyed those two songs. They were Gold by ITZY and Horangi Tiger Inside by Super M. Now our fourth story is some good news for international visitors to Korea. One of the biggest challenges foreign tourists often face when traveling around the country is using public transportation, although it's really convenient here in the country. Well, soon, with just one app, they'll be able to handle everything from calling a taxi to booking an intercity bus ticket all in one place. Now, WowPass, a payment card designed for foreign tourists, is teaming up with T-Money. And imagine what kinds of services would be available. Well, foreign traveler platform WowPass and T-Money Mobility have signed a strategic partnership agreement. And as a result, international visitors will be able to use the WowPass app as an all-in-one mobility platform. It will have foreign language support, of course. And like I said, you can just do everything in one app, from booking buses, taxis, even electric bicycles and kickboards as well. Well, it should also help address some of the inconveniences foreign visitors have faced when getting around Korea. Until now, transportation has been one of the biggest pain points for tourists because many apps lacked foreign language support. But this one will have them. And with travel beyond Seoul and the Greater Capital Region becoming easier, this could also provide a real boost to tourism in other parts of the country as well. So visitors from other countries will be able to travel more freely across Korea, get to explore K-tourism destinations even outside the major metropolitan area. Well, it's really encouraging to see that Korea is steadily building a travel environment that's more friendly towards all these tourists. Well, let's take another song break and take a listen to Ride by Seoul featuring Thama and App by Kid Millie featuring Loopy.

Girl featuring Thama, and App by Kid Millie featuring Loopy. It's already the last news now. The final story is once again about history. Well, to mark the 150th anniversary of the birth of Kim Gu, the 100th anniversary of the June 10th Independence Movement, and Korea's Liberation Day, a meaningful event will be held at one of Korea's royal palaces. Independence patriots and their descendants will be invited to the palace and honored with the highest respect for their dedication and sacrifice for the country. I understand the event is apparently called an honor of remembrance, but I'll tell you why or what idea is behind that name. Well, an honor of remembrance is a special event, and it's organized by the Korea Heritage Service to pay national tribute to independence patriots and their descendants. It's a modern reinterpretation of the Gongxinyeon, a royal banquet held during the Joseon Dynasty to honor those who had rendered distinguished service to the nation. The event will take place from September 17th to 20th at Munjeongjeon Hall in Changgyeonggung Palace in Seoul, bringing together independence patriots and their descendants, as well as members of the general public, for a meaningful occasion. And there will also feature a wide variety of performances in the event. In the first act, guests will experience traditional royal refreshments and a court dance performance. This will be accompanied by the reading of personal stories as well. And the second and third acts will bring together pansori, laser art, media facade displays, and musical theater performers to artistically recreate the passion, courage, and history of Korea's independence activists. Set against the nighttime backdrop of the Royal Palace, it promises to be a powerful stage where audiences can truly reflect on the noble spirit of those who fought for Korea's independence. And what makes the event even more meaningful is that it's not only for the descendants of independence patriots, members of the general public, and international visitors can also take part. The event will be open to both Korean and tourists. Advanced reservations will be available on a first-come, first-served basis through TicketLink starting September 8th, and admission will be free of charge. Hopefully, it will be a meaningful opportunity to reflect once again on the fact that the peace and freedom we enjoy today were made possible by the sacrifice and dedication of countless independence activists. And with that, we wrap up today's weekly news with an honor of remembrance. And that's all for today. Let's take another song break and listen to La Bianca Primavera by Iruma and Hero by Angmyu.

Those were La Bianca Primavera by Iruma and Hero by Angmyu. Well, we wrapped up High Pive right there, but thanks once again for tuning in, everyone, and I'll see you again tomorrow for more Culture to Crunch On. Here's our last song, 찬란한 계절 After Summer by Paul Kim. Keep crunching! Bye-bye!

Sing, sing, sing, Tiny Toons. Have you ever played a gate game with your friends? Two children face each other, hold hands, and lift their arms up high to make a big gate. Then the other children line up and pass underneath. This fun game is captured in a traditional Korean children's song called 대문놀이, or gate game. It's often sung together with 강강술래, a traditional Korean circle dance. The song goes back and forth like a little conversation. One child sings, "Gatekeeper, gatekeeper, open the gate." Another calls back, "Not without a key." Then they ask, "Which gate should we go through?" And someone calls back, "Go through 동대문 gate." After all that asking and answering, finally, the gate opens wide with a clang. Can you imagine children long ago holding hands and singing the song together in a breezy courtyard? Now let's listen to the traditional Korean children's song, 대문놀이.

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get up, turn up the volume, because this is DJ Isak, and I hope that you're ready, because K-Poppin' with DJ Isak starts now.

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1: Welcome to Keep Hoppin' here on Arirang Radio. I'm your host, Isaac. It is the 23rd of August. The days are ticking. Time is ticking. And the end of August is upon us. And before we know it, Halloween. Spooky season will be here. Will we be able to celebrate? I don't know. I mean, Iris's show did a pretty big spectacular last year, so I mean, I guess we'll see. Red Velvet started us out with Oompa Oompa. How is everybody doing? Can you tell? You know what? You want to know something really fun today? I only had a half a cup of coffee. But I'm this hyper. I know the blasphemy. What is it? I have no clue. Probably.

that I'm just here in the studio. Today is, excuse me, an Indie on Sunday day. We have DD joining us in the studio next week, and it is our monthly cafe week already next Thursday. So get ready for that. I have our announcements. If you are a daily listener, then you know what the announcements are. If you don't, well, welcome to the show. So for the time being, we're going to be giving you guys an update on a contest that is happening, too. To be specific, one, everybody can participate, which is the Talk Talk Korea 2026. It is hosted by the Ministry of Culture, Sports and Tourism, and you can participate by sharing your first K-culture moment in four different categories. 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You can get more information at talktalkkorea.or.kr. There is a cash prize and an award. I want to look into it. There is another festival to participate. This is also kind of a contest as well. It's for musicians. And if you are a musician, you can sign up. If you are not, you can pass it on to an artist that you would like to see sign up for. It is a Chunhyun Music Festival that is happening in Gwangju. It is Gwangju's one of representative festival since 1980. So they've been having monthly stages leading up to the finale, which is going to be in October. So the September stage signups start tomorrow. So between the 24th of August all the way up until the 6th of September, artists and anybody else who wants to participate can participate and sign up. So you're going to need more information about this, right? There's like a fill out form and all this other stuff. So go to ggn.or.kr or email them 2026vocfestival@gmail.com. So make sure that you are passing this information on to your favorite artist, or if you are a musician as well and you just so happen to be in Korea, that could also be a chance for you to sign up too. Now, how do you listen to K-pop and how do you be a part of the programming? Well, my show is between 12 to 2 p.m. KST every day. The rerun is 3 to 5 a.m. For those of you who'd like to check us out on Jeju Island, you are in luck. 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So our YouTube channel, if you've already been subscribed, fine. No differences. If you are not subscribed, to find us, Arirang Radio, all things K, K-pop, K-culture, and news from Korea is us. That is us. We recently were in the process of like merging two channels that we had. So it's a little bit of like cray-cray at the moment. But still, we have a playlist. I have a K-pop and playlist. So if you guys want to, but I've been here for a long time. You have to scroll down to find the K-pop and playlist. So you might want to scroll down a little bit if you want to check out any artists who have been in the studio with us. Our VODs include Twinkle My Star, Taenamusub, and Our Tiny Stage. And our What If is available on audio on demand as well. Okay, I think that's it. You can also participate with our Excuse Me and any other segments as well, Indie on Sunday too. In the meantime, though, we have Taeyong with Body. This girl is all over the place these days. Her recent collaboration with Jay Park is also pretty awesome as well. She just like has become the new festival goddess, it seems. Then we have some NCT for you with Sail Away, and we'll see you guys back after this with our Excuse Me.

plans are for postponing and resolutions are for breaking, right? Right? So what's your excuse today? From missed goals to broken promises, tell us everything. Because K-Poppin' is just going to brush it off and be like, it's okay. It's okay. You're excused. Now, I need our K-Poppin' fam to stop twinning with me so hard. And I don't know how our team does it, and like our writing team and PD and like everybody's putting our script together, and they like, how is it lining up with me? Suspicious. Anyways, our first one is Isak. I just decided to make the big step and lose some weight. So I wanted to start my new diet this week, but guess what? My friend made reservations for us at a really hot restaurant. I'll start next week. Okay. I'm not going to lecture you on this because I know that you don't need this lecture. But for anybody else who's listening, a diet is not it's not supposed to be a short-term ordeal. So for health reasons, I'm not a doctor, but just like for health reasons, if your doctor says, could you please like cut back on the sugar? Because right now, like for whatever X, Y, and Z, we need you to do that, then do that. But for the most part, making just healthier changes actually makes a really big difference. And a lot of times restricting yourself is going to cause you to binge more. So just keep that in mind. But yeah, I mean, time to put the hill. That's fine. Because for me, I'm not good with like reserving places for hot restaurants, but I do know how hard it is to get reservations. So, I mean, yeah, obviously. 요즘 하이플 예약하기 그렇게 어렵다면서요? 가야죠. 뽕 빼야죠. You got to get your money's worth. Got to go and get your money's worth. You know what I mean? And make sure you're wearing like a really flowy dress, or make sure you're wearing like, you know, pants that have a really easable, like a breathing type of pants if you're going to be wearing pants. Also, Isak, I know that you like to read. So I was inspired and borrowed a book from my local library. The return date is already here and I haven't read it yet. What book did you read? Do you mind me asking what book you checked out? You don't have to tell me like the whole story. I'm just like, which book did you check out? These days though, there's a lot of different ways to read. PD님 inspired me as well. But like in Korea, for some of the book applications, like for some of the applications that have like book things, if you have a library card, you can like link it to it, and you can have it online or like in an ebook reader or on your phone. So instead of watching IG and other reels and stuff like that, you can read on your phone. That's what I do. That's why I think I read a lot more, is I read through that. Audiobooks are also an issue an option as well. I know that there's this like big, even in the bookish community, there's this big conversation, like there's this big argument about audiobooks don't count as books. Yes, it does. Audiobooks counts as books. So for our listener, next time, maybe an audiobook. Audiobook 한번 도전해봐요. That's still reading too. You don't have to just sit there and read. Like listening to it is also equally. We have an official story today. Kind of excited to see what story we've got. In the meantime, though, we've got At Heart with their track of Pushback. And then we have Zero Base One of their track of Feel the Pop. And our story is coming up next.

Dear Isaac and Kay Poppin, recently there was a movie I really wanted to see, but all the good seats were taken. My procrastination caused me to miss my good seats. I have to ask, do you have a favorite seat when you go to see a movie in the cinema? I think you're asking the wrong person. I do have my favorite seats at the cinema, though. If I do go to the cinema, I do have my favorite seats. But these days, there's so many good seats in Korea. So we have like our premium seats where you can get like box seats where there's like a couch and stuff like that. And like you can have a table and you can like actually enjoy a meal and like watch a movie if you want to. I think it's like the peak way to, if you're out with friends and you wanted to kind of just chill and kill a couple of hours and like whatnot. I think that those are kind of boxes are amazing. For the most part, I like it somewhere in the midsection. Doesn't really matter where. Either the midsection, middle side or side, doesn't matter, or all the way in the back. Those are my two favorite seats. Now, in Korea, I know that the U.S., well, for the most part, so I haven't been in a movie theater in the U.S. in forever. So for our U.S. listeners, if this has changed, please do correct me. But for the most part, in the U.S., your movie tickets don't give you an assigned seat. In Korea, we have assigned seats. So this is a heads up for anybody who comes to Korea and you're not used to this. Our movie tickets are exactly like concert tickets. You have to reserve a seat. So when you buy a movie ticket, you are going to be choosing which seat you want to sit at. And you have to sit in that seat. It's like going to a play, going to a musical. All of our seats are assigned, even for the movie theaters. So you are going to have to keep that in mind when you are reserving your tickets. But I've been hearing that there's a few movies that have been selling out these days that they can't get tickets for. And I'm wondering if that's the movie that they're talking about. Anyways, we're going to take a quick song break. Come back. I have some stuff for you guys to see. Sommi's on the track with Bora Bipam. And then we've got some The Boys for you with the Lip Gloss. And I'll see you guys back after this with more of our show.

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1: So we continue on with our excuse me today. It looks like that one of our listeners, their procrastination has cost them some good seats to a film. And I've been hearing rumors that Odyssey is doing so well here in Korea right now. Everybody wants to see it in IMAX or 4D, that a lot of the tickets for Odyssey have been sold out. So maybe that's the movie that they want to go see. So you know how we were talking about like preferred seats and like where you want to be seated during a movie? I was curious, is there like a scientifically perfect seat? Like ratio-wise, is there a perfect seat in a movie theater? There is. There is such thing as a perfect seat. Apparently, it is located dead center, about two-thirds away from the way back of the screen. So, dead center. And when thinking about how big the theater is, about two-thirds of the way back from the screen. So however like big the theater is, that's kind of your sweet spot. So apparently, when you sit around that area, it is going to be where you naturally fall to the middle of the screen. Our eyes are naturally going to be falling in the middle of the screen. So we're not looking up, not looking down, not looking to the side. It's going to be a more comfortable situation. Apparently, sound-wise, it's also supposed to be catered so that everything kind of just comes together in the middle. I did not know that. The distortion. So I saw somebody who said that they went to go see the IMAX version, I think, of Odyssey, and they were in the front row and like all of their faces were elongated. So it looked like that everybody had a filter on them, apparently, because of just like the way that the screen was. So apparently, IMAX format theaters, you need to be 4 to 5 rows from the very back to get the best perspective. So you're not going to be dead center in an IMAX. You need to go further back, apparently. So if you're planning on watching an IMAX film, go back. So from the back, 4 to 5 rows in front of them, that's going to be your sweet spot to watch the movie. For your standard multiplexes, the rows sitting anywhere from 50 to 70% from the back row is going to be fine. So back row ratio, about 70 to 50%, you should be fine. Sound lovers, sitting a couple of seats off dead center will increase the dynamic. So if you're dead center, like going to a little bit to the left or a little bit to the right will add to the sound effect as well. And I never really had this preference until my recent musical endeavors, but I don't mind aisle seats now. I used to not prefer an aisle seat, but now I think I like aisle seats more. I used to not really care where my seat was in a movie theater or when I was going to watch a musical or whatnot, but recently I've been able to kind of catch myself checking some aisle seats. They're actually a lot more comfortable. Tong is helping us continue on with Chill Hat. Chill is the English title. Doyoung's after that with 쏟아져오는 바람처럼 눈부시게 너란 빛이 비추더라. Or Be My Light after that very long Korean title. We have those two tracks for you back to back, and more of the shows coming up next.

Okay, so we continue on with the first hour of our, excuse me, and I didn't know this until recently. So while I was doing some research for our, excuse me, today being movies and whatnot, I didn't think that, because right now, as a radio host, we talk about how the movie theaters, like there's so many movie theaters that are closing down these days because apparently people are not going to see movies anymore. And as a consumer, I can understand this because I don't like being in a crowded place. And I don't have a lifestyle anymore where I am finding myself at the mall all the time. I used to hang out at the mall all the time. Not anymore. So waiting until a movie is released and just watching it at home kind of has been like the new norm for me. And I can see, even as me as a consumer, like I myself don't go to the movie theaters as much as I used to. And so to see the overall numbers of cinema goers going down, but you know, still our movies are, certain films are doing very well. I didn't realize that this was a thing until recently. So you know how with a lot of our Korean hits and some of our Hollywood hits as well, and how a lot of people are trying to watch them in 4D or in IMAX theaters and stuff like that. Apparently, we now have ticket resellers, the illegal ones. They're doing this for movies too as well. So I guess wherever they can find a profit for any type of entertainment, they're going to do it. I didn't expect in a society at the moment where movie theaters are struggling so much that there would be illegal resales of tickets, which is interesting. Very interesting. I mean, I can see that right now, because so many movie theaters have shut down, there are only certain amount of movie theaters that are showing certain films at certain time frames. And so, yeah, I mean, being sold out to a certain extent is, I get it, because, you know, there's less of, right? There's less of a chance for you to check it out and whatnot. But is it worth it? Like, how? Is a recent film that much of a, because like a concert or something like that, it's a different experience. But to see that we have these resales that are happening for tickets for movies is just, it's mind-boggling. So don't fall for it, fam. Don't fall for it. Do not fall for it, because it looks like that this is something that's been going on a lot these days. Anyways, what we're going to do is jump into some more music. We have Ujusoni on the track with A Natural, and then we have To Us after that with Go Back and More. The show's coming up next.

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2: We need to wrap up the first hour, and I hope that everybody is ready for hour two with our Indie on Sunday, because we got a lot of awesome music. All right, so for our listener who missed the opportunity to watch a movie that they really wanted to watch because they procrastinated a little bit, I mean, I feel that there's going to be a lot of cancellation tickets popping up because, you know, some people probably can't make it and stuff like that. So, I mean, you might want to check your pick, you know. If the movie theater is near you, maybe that would be a chance for you to check it out. In the meantime, decide out at the first hour. Do not touch the dial because hour two is coming up. Sai and Ijeon are on the track with Nenu Nenin in my eyes. Hour two K-pop is coming up next.

0: What kind of clarity is filling your day today? We drink water every day, but have you ever wondered, the bottle of water in your hand, what kind of journey did it take to get to you? At the southern edge of Korea lies Jeju, an island holding one of nature's most honest, untouched secrets. Formed by volcanic activity 1.8 million years ago, layers of rugged basalt rock and countless tiny pathways carved by lava. Rainwater that falls on this island begins a remarkable journey, traveling deep underground for over 31 years. Like a vast natural filtration system, these layers of volcanic rock carefully remove impurities while enriching the water with essential minerals like vanadium and silica. From 420 meters below the surface, untouched by human hands, this pristine water is brought up, then passes through rigorous quality checks and global standard management systems before reaching you. That is why, within just 3 months of its launch, it became Korea's number one bottled water, and why people around the world trust Jeju Samdasu. More than just water to quench your thirst, it is 31 years of patience, a story shaped by nature itself. In every sip of Jeju Samdasu, you'll find a journey, pure, deep, and extraordinary. This spring, why not refresh both body and mind with a glass of clean, clear Samdasu and experience the vitality of Jeju. Enriching Jeju, bringing happiness to its people. A cleaner tomorrow for Jeju. Created by JPDC. Radio.
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Tis the top of the second hour here on K-Pop, and I'm your host, Isaac, and it is Indie on Sunday Day. That means that we get a chance to groove to some great music. I have some more announcements for our K-Pop and fam as we continue on.

on of the show. For those who just listened to us, you listen to Keep Hopping here on IDN Radio. I'm your host, Isaac. And the Ministry of Culture, Sports and Tourism is giving you a chance to participate with the Talk Talk to Korea 2026, a chance for you to participate in your first K-culture moment. So tell us about it. And you're going to be sending it in to 4 different categories, if you would like. So there's a video category, a photo book category, a drawing and illustration category, and or a writing category. You can participate with all 4 or just 1. Doesn't matter. The Ministry of Culture, Sports, and Tourism is going to give you a cash prize and or an award. So you want to check that out. TalkTalkKorea.or.kr is where you get more information. One of Gwangju's most representative music festivals since the 80s, the Cheonju Music Festival, is having their grand finale in October, but they've been having monthly stages to determine which finalists are going to be going to the finale in October, and their September stage is coming up. Signups for the September stage start tomorrow, and it starts from the 24th to the 6th of September. We're going to be giving you updates on that as well. So if you want more information on how to sign up and all that, ggn.or.kr or 2026 VOC Festival at gmail.com is their email address to get some more information. So on Indie on Sunday, we get a chance to look at some amazing artists and the many different genres that is the indie K-pop scene. Loveholic is going to start us off with Iduri by Gum Shiny Sunday, and our Indie on Sunday is coming up next.

Welcome to our Indie on Sunday, where we get a chance to cruise with some amazing artists in the K-Indie genre and the many different genres within the K-Indie world. There are a lot more than you might think, and just to put this in one particular genre is not enough, and that's why we have our Indie on Sunday, where we get a chance to indulge in these musicians all together. So welcome to our Indie on Sunday. Whatever beverage you might be needing, I hope that it is in your hand and you are ready to go. I do want to thank all of our fam for giving us updates on the vibe that you love about the weekend segments. We do put a lot of work into the weekend segments, so I hope that you guys are enjoying it. So we start off today with Seize the Day. Now, PDNeem likes to squeeze in a Seize the Day track every once in a while, and I have to say that I'm all for it because Seize the Day is an amazing artist. So Seize the Day's track that recently dropped was 마지막 일주일 알았더라면. So this is a past tense way of saying, if I knew it was the last time. There's no official English title to this. And after looking at the lyrics and just the vibe of the track, I gave this an English title of If I Knew It Was Goodbye. If I Knew It Was Goodbye. If you want to go on and find Seize the Day, it's pretty easy to find the artist because their artist's name is Seize the Day, which is just one big word. No capitals, no hyphens, no underbars, no nothing. It's just Seize the Day. So easy to find the artist if you are just going to be looking for them in English. But when it comes to their song titles, not all their song titles might be in English. So when you are looking up them up in like in Spotify or whatnot, you might want to try to pick and choose and see what songs there are. And like maybe try to match up the Hunger, you know, try to match it up like a similar picture type of an ordeal, because I know that Hunger is not an easy language to master. Also, we have Sunday Moon for you with On a Cloudy Day. I have to say that definitely these vibes are back-to-back, really chillax type of vibes, and we are going to be easing into our Indie on Sunday for today for your listening pleasure. So we're going to start off with Seize the Day's track, which is 마지막 일주일 알았더라면. No official English title, but I did give it If I Knew It Was Goodbye. So hopefully that fits the track as well. Sunday Moon is after that with On a Cloudy Day, and we have more of our Indie on Sunday coming next.

Okay, so we continue on with our Indie on Sunday. Today we do have a lot of chillax vibes, which is not always the case. Sometimes we do listen to a little bit more upbeat tracks, but today a little bit more on the relaxed vibe. So we're going to be moving on with Sumsha's Don't Hate You. Y'all are features on this track, and Sumsha is also a really great artist to have on your playlist. If you want to find them in English, it's Sumsher. So Sumsha. In Korean, it's Sumsha, which literally kind of translates to breathe. If you want to find them on socials, it is Sumsher12. So if you want to go check that out, you can. Now, I remember, I think Pinyin did play this song before, and I was listening to it. I was like, ooh, I need to add this to my playlist. And I did. And then when I was listening to it in my car, I was like, oh my God, the lyrics are so touching. So it caught me at the first verse. Sumsha constantly is talking about in the track, like, why are you not telling me you're upset? Like, why don't you say that you are, you keep saying you're okay, but you don't tell me you love me. It's too early for us to be in a rut in the relationship. Like, there's, I don't hate you, I still love you. Like, please don't shut me out. And just the lyrics were extremely touching, and I think that our K-pop and fam would really love it as well. Now, Yeonu is going to be our next artist, and if you want to find Yeonu on socials, Rocket, as in like rocket punch, like go into the rocket. Rocket 0308. So 0308, the numbers, is where you're going to find Yeonu. And Beacon is, okay, I love this song. Like, it's a little bit more upbeat. And this is going to be one of those tracks for you. So, I need to give you, okay, if we mix a little bit of Itzy and a little bit of Sogak Sogak, and a little bit of It's, a little bit of Sogak Sogak, and a little bit of Siso in together into one artist, into one female artist, that would be Yeonu. That's my personal opinion. So it's Sogak Sogak and Siso. Those three mixed together, with like a little bit of cutesiness, but a little bit of like a unique vocal, with a little bit of their own sound, a little bit of funk. That is what Beacon is going to give you. And if any of those artists are already on your playlist, I think that you are going to love this artist to the moon and back. It seems that if you follow her on socials, there are a lot of times where the artist will have either English lyrics or Japanese lyrics underneath the Korean lyrics. So if you are multilingual, this could be helpful as well. So Michelle's going to start us off with Don't Hate You, Yeonu's after that with Beacon, and I'll see you guys back after this and more of our Indie on Sunday.

0: Hola a todos, ¿cómo están? 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
2: We continue on with our second hour. It is Indie on Sunday Day, and we are looking at some amazing indie artists. Lucid Fall is one of those artists that, I have to say that 옥상달빛, 옥달 and Lucid Fall, you might be introduced them to the very first time today. So this might be the very first time you guys listen to them today, because maybe you're not familiar with indie music or you haven't listened to K-pop in before. But they are definitely two artists that once you've heard them, there's no going back. They're going to fall on your playlist. And even if you're like, you resist the temptation to add their two songs that we talk about today to your playlist, because I've talked about it, it is now going to be in your algorithm. And they are going to constantly start popping up. And they're going to constantly be like, suggested artist for you. So I shall curse your algorithm for the good way for talking about Lucid Fall and 옥상달빛. 옥달 is a team that has been around for quite a long time. If you want to find them on socials, it's pretty easy to do so. 옥달, OKDAL underbar official, or 옥상달빛, is how you can find them. The song that we're going to be looking at today from them is Cry or Sway. 울거나 춤추거나. Oh, there are many times that I think I've done both. But I really love the English title pitch that they went with this. Also, Lucid Fall's track of 뚜벅뚜벅 탐험대, or Our Grand Adventure. These days, I feel that vlogs or vlogs are extremely popular. It is appealing to watch. They are kind of, if you grew up watching like the Discovery Channel or documentaries or whatnot, seeing your favorite influencer or content creator or a celebrity going around with a camera, taking you on a hike or taking you on a day with them and taking you to cafes and stuff like that. There's a lot of fun with seeing in a day in their lives through their eyes, per se, with the camera. Lucid Fall's music video for 뚜벅뚜벅 탐험대, or Our Grand Adventure, is kind of like a vlog. And I love how they shot the music video for this. And it was like a trend way before it was trendy. So if you want to go check it out, I highly recommend the music video as well. But we've got for you Lucid Fall first with Our Grand Adventure, 뚜벅뚜벅 탐험대. 옥상달빛 or 옥달 is after that, with 울거나 춤추거나, Cry or Sway, and more of our Indian Sunday is coming up next.

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We continue on with our indie on Sunday. We had 옥달, or 옥상달비, with their track of 울거나 춤추거나 cry or sway. Before that, that was Lucid Fall and their track of 뚜벅뚜벅 탐험대, or our grand adventure. So we have 옥수 사진관 and their track of 쉬운 얘기. 서영은's featured on this track. So this particular song, there is no official English title to this, and 쉬운 얘기 would be translated as like an easy story to tell, which normally in that situation, normally it is not an easy story to tell. The very sweet vocals of Soyoung were able to meet up with the folk acoustic band that is 옥수 사진관. And this particular track itself is going to be the relaxing song that you didn't know you needed for your playlist. So if there's ever a song that we don't actually have like an English title for and you want to do a little copy paste, you can do that. We always paste our and post our playlist on our homepage. So you can always go check that out by going to our homepage at arirangradio.com and just click on K-pop in. Now, Kwon-chan's track for 더 가까이, 더. Now, there's a double meaning for 더. So, 더, as in like, duh, is the English title for this. But it also is a double meaning for 더. In Korean, we say 더, 더 is more. So, 더 가까이 means closer. I love this music video. I am obsessed with modern dancing. 현대무용 is what we call it in Korean. And I love the genre because it's so unpredictable. It's not like ballet where I wasn't trained professionally in ballet, but I grew up around it and I grew up in jazz and stuff like that. So for jazz and ballet, there are certain expected movements in my personal opinion. Like, so if somebody goes on point, then they're going to either turn or they're going to be picked up. You know, there's like, oh, I kind of think what I know what comes next. But when it comes to like modern dance or like 현대무용, it is just like it's all over the place. Like they like roll on the floor all of a sudden. And then like 1 minute they're like picking up a teacup. And then like then they're all of a sudden like jumping in the air. And there's just like so many different movements. And this entire music video for Kwon-chan's track is that a dancer sits down and sits up, and they're kind of just moving around this cafe type of a diner, and you have to watch it. It's like, it's really cool to check out. The songs are great, but also so is the music video. So we have 옥수 사진관, 서영은's feature on the track with 쉬운 얘기. Then we have Kwon-chan after that.

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4: We continue on with our Indie on Sunday, and right about now, we talk about a certain type of group or an artist from the yesteryears past. So we are looking at Kwostader, and they are a band that is not only doing solo stuff, but they also get a chance to write for other artists. So for any of you who are a BTS fan, a TXT fan, or any other idols in that area, you might have seen this band's leader, Song Jae-kyung, as the lyricist for some of their albums. And it more specifically, it kind of all started with the third BTS album, the Love Yourself album Tear. Dagwon was one of the songs that the artist gave. So you might not know of Kwostader as like a band, but you might know of their music with like BTS or some other artist. And this is kind of what I love about the K-pop scene. There are artists out there. We have artists, like Tamya, you know, we have our artists here. They will be their own artist. They will be either on the indie scene or whatnot, but they will also support the mainstream musicians as well. Tamya's even talked about working with, you know, artists before too and giving songs. So it's a beautiful process when different types of genres come together and they're behind the scenes too. So to familiarize you with this team just a little bit more, we're going to be looking at a few of their tracks. So we've got 높은 마음 or Hearts High, and then we have 평정심 or Sadness, which is going to be two tracks that were pretty big hits from the team. So what we're going to do is jump into these two back to back, and more of the show is coming up next.

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4: Yeah, I definitely have to call it the second hour magic because this is something's the like time warps or something like that, because the second hour ends way too quickly. So fam, I hope you enjoyed the past 2 hours of Keep Hoppin' with yours truly, DJ Ishaq. And as we sign off for today, we are going to be listening to some more awesome music. Shim Yoo-sun is going to take us out of the studio with Mutsugi at Good Rainbow's End, which is a direct translation of the Korean title. Please enjoy this track and stay safe. I'll see you guys tomorrow, same time, same place.

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2: 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Here it is.
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0: Go.
6: Sing, sing, sing, Tiny Toons! Have you ever played a gate game with your friends? Two children face each other, hold hands, and lift their arms up high to make a big gate. Then the other children line up and pass underneath. This fun game is captured in a traditional Korean children's song called 대문놀이, or gate game. It's often sung together with 강강술래, a traditional Korean circle dance. The song goes back and forth like a little conversation. One child sings, "Gatekeeper, gatekeeper, open the gate." Another calls back, "Not without a key." Then they ask, "Which gate should we go through?" And someone calls back, "Go through 동대문 gate." After all that asking and answering, finally, the gate opens wide with a clang. Can you imagine children long ago holding hands and singing the song together in a breezy courtyard? Now let's listen to the traditional Korean children's song, 대문놀이.

0: 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The time is 5 a.m.
1: Now here's something that might surprise people who aren't familiar with the Korean school system. Elementary school students in Korea can sometimes miss regular classes to go on a family trip and still have those days recognized as part of their learning. It's usually handled through something called 체험학습 or experiential learning. Now the basic idea is that learning doesn't only happen inside a classroom. A child might travel with their family, visit a museum, explore a historical site, experience a different region, or even take part in cultural activities, and the school can recognize that experience as educational. Of course, parents can't simply take their child out of school whenever they want and call it a field trip.

Normally, they have to submit an application to the school in advance explaining where they're going, how long they'll be away, and what kind of learning experience is involved. The exact rules and number of days allowed can vary depending on the school and local education office. Then after the trip, students can be asked to turn in a short report, photos, or something that they showed what they learned. It's Sunday, August 23rd, 2026, and I'm your host, SJ Lee, and welcome to The Culture Inc.

0: On m'aime bien, hein.
1: And kicking off our Sunday's edition of the program, that was Liang Hyun and Liang Ha with Didn't Go to School. 학교를 안 갔어. Those kids are old, by the way. They're little twins back in the days. So I mentioned this because I had a very funny dialogue conversation with my son. As you guys know, in Jeju, we're coming back later tonight, but we've been in Jeju and we left on Friday, which also meant that my son didn't go to school on

on Friday. And so he has this thing where his plan, I don't know where he gets that from, certainly not Daddy, but his plan is to be like the number one student in all of these schools or something like that. He wants to be like the school president. I don't know. Anyways, and he goes, I'm going to be absent. He's like, I've never been absent. This is terrible. And I said, Aaron, there's a thing called experimental education, where if you go on a family trip and you at least learn something out of it, they won't mark you absent. It's an excused trip. And he said, what? He goes, eng? And I said, yeah, Aaron, think about it. This is actually going to be a very good opportunity for you to speak English. And he's like, what are you talking about? We're not going to a different country. We're not going to America. And I say, you're not, but you're also going to Jeju with Daddy's friends and his son. And he only speaks English. His name is Wolfgang, and he only speaks English. And I said, Aaron, you have to play with them. He loves Pokemon, but you're going to have to somehow speak English. And so throughout like the past couple of weeks, he's been trying to, I don't know what he was learning words, vocabulary words. I was like, Aaron, vocabulary words isn't going to help. You have to learn dialogue. And so when my wife, again, sent in the application for him to go through this, 체험학습, she had to write when he's going to be going, how many days, where he's going, and what he hopes to learn from this. And she wrote, the first thing she wrote is, husband's friends coming with us with his kids, with their kids, and he does not speak any Korean. Aaron will be forced to speak English, and it will be a great opportunity for Aaron. And so it is a great opportunity. And not only that, you know, he's learned, geology with all the volcanic rocks he'll be playing with, or he'll be learning sciences, you know, ocean science with all the oceans you're going to see. But the best part of all is, you know, he's gonna be forced to speak English. I said the other way around. I said, you know, Wolfgang should be forced to speak Korean. Why is Aaron going to be forced to speak English? What the dealio? But again, I think Aaron knows more English than their kid knowing Korean. Like, they don't know any Korean whatsoever. Mommy is Korean-American. Daddy's Chinese-American. Both my friends back in middle school, by the way. I mentioned this earlier. And they don't speak Korean at home. So their child speaks no Korean. Doesn't speak Chinese neither. Speaks only English. And so it's going to be a fun trip. It's a fun trip. So that's, again, I think this is really, really good. You know, sometimes we talk about how harsh maybe the education system here in Korea is. But stuff like this, I think this is amazing. The fact that a school trip, and I 100% agree that family trips can also be educational. It really can. You're learning a lot from going to these trips. And mind you, when, you know, adults go on family trips, they cater to the kids, making sure that they also get something out of this. And so whether it be educational, whether it be just experience, I think it's great for their education. And not to mention, there's so much to be learned in Jeju as well. So he's been excused from his absence on Friday, and he's technically still got a perfect attendance rating. Only this held true in the States. I know you couldn't do this in the States, or like if it's like, I think the one time my friend got excused was for like religious reasons or something like that. Like he traveled to the Mecca. He was a Muslim family, and he traveled to the Mecca, I think. And so I think he was excused for that. He was away for like 2 weeks, which is like, you know, unimaginable in the U.S. But anyways, I found this really cool, and we're all very happy. Ladies and gentlemen, a little tidbit about what went on and the educational system here in Korea. I want to thank you guys for joining us on this Sunday show. Again, another fun, fun show in store for all of our listeners out there. We'll get a look into what's ahead in just a bit. But first, let's take a listen to a song from Kabuki with 비행기, Airplane.

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6: Then welcome back, everyone. As we get this started here, let's give you guys a heads up in what's ahead in today's program. It's Sunday, which means in the first hour, we got SJ's theme park. I'm going to be choosing another interesting theme, play songs of that specific theme. But of course, going into the segment, I'll give you guys a hint song. Very straightforward, by the way. I can't believe I've never done this yet. I've been doing this for like over a year now. I can't believe I haven't done this particular theme per se. But anyways, it'll be a fun one. Hope you guys have another 3 minutes or so to figure out what the theme is based on the hint. That's all coming up next, so stick around for that. The second half of the show, we've got another round of requests, where I'll be reading all the messages from our listeners and play songs requested by our listeners. So hope you guys tune in. And of course, on Sundays, we like to wrap things off with another episode of K-Worker's Diary, where I read an essay slash monologue of your typical middle-aged man. And today has a lot a lot of dialogue today, too. Our Park Jakkanim has been putting a lot of dialogue in there. Now I got to play both the wife and the husband. Back and forth. And now we got another person added in. So I got three voices I have to work on today. But still, it'll be another interesting episode. Hope you guys can tune in till the very end. I want to, again, first of all, thank all of our listeners out there for making our weekend show possible again, week after week. Without your entries for requests, we just can't make it. And we're calling on our listeners out there to continue to send those in for our following week's show. 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We have a new issue every other Mondays. We have 21 issues out so far, guys, and so hope you guys check all of those out. We want to continue to keep you guys in the loop with everything that's happening here on Arirang Radio. We also got a couple of announcements for our listeners. Talk Talk Korea 2026, this is the global content contest. You can share your My First K-Culture Moment through video, photo book, drawing and illustration, or writing. And for more information on this, you can go to talktalkkorea.or.kr. Again, that's talktalkkorea.or.kr, because there are some rules you need to follow for each of those categories. And if you follow the rules and you guys do a good job, you can be a part of a total prize worth $26,400 US. But the best entry across all four categories will also receive the Minister of Culture, Sports, and Tourism Award. So hope you guys can take part in that. And of course, our final announcement is for all of our musicians out there, the Chunil Gayoje, or the Chunil Music Festival, legendary FOSS Festival. And this is one of Gwangju's representative music festivals of the 1980s. And it's back. They're looking for artists who will write the next chapter. It's open to musicians of all ages and genres. You can perform live, share your music, also compete for a chance to advance to the 2026 Chunil Music Festival Grand Finale this October. Now, the August stage application is done. However, there are the applications for the September stage that will run from August 24th to September 6th. New artists, experienced performers, solo, band, it doesn't matter. I hope you guys could take part in this legendary music festival. Take the stage, join the voice of Chunil 2026. All right, guys, as we get into our SJ's theme park, this is the hint song. This is Hyorin and Kisum with Fruity.

SJ's Theme Park. Whoop whoop. Welcome, welcome, ladies and gentlemen, to SJ's Theme Park. This is where I play songs of a specific theme. Now, you might be wondering what theme it's going to be. So again, as I mentioned over and over again, my friends from New York, they're visiting, and we went to Jeju together. Well, before we went to Jeju, we had dinner together, our family, just to, you know, so that my wife could meet my friends and, you know, our kids could meet their son. And so one of the things that my friend was telling me, I never knew she was big on fruits. She goes, OMG, SJ, fruits in Korea are so delicious. I had these peaches, and OMG, it's so good. And I said, oh, you got peaches in like Georgia too? It's good there. She's like, it's different now. Everything is like scientifically, like, you know, messed up. They do all these things with, you know, the fruits. And so it doesn't taste like it used to be when we were kids. And she said, Korean fruits are just so, so good. And even while we were in Jeju, we went to the traditional market. She wanted us to buy boxes. I was like, Ellen, you know, you can't bring the fruits back to New York. She said, I'm going to eat this at the hotel. Don't worry about it. So today we're going to be playing songs that have fruits in the titles or fruit themed. Can't believe I've never done this. And the first song we're going to do is 여자친구 with Apple. Apple. I mean, that's like the most iconic fruit, right? You tell someone, think of a fruit. They're going to go like, you know, 7 out of 10 times, they'll probably say apple. Throughout history and literature, you know, apple has kind of been misinterpreted or misconnected with temptation. I think it's because of the whole Adam and Eve. You see like pictures of like when I was a kid, I went to the church and, you know, I had like the picture Bible or like the comic Bible. And they portray it as an apple, but they never say it's an apple. It was just a forbidden fruit. But nevertheless, because of this misinterpretation or misconnection, the fruit that is an apple has always been connected with temptation. And so in Apple, 여자친구 are singing about being drawn towards something they know probably they shouldn't want. There's this feeling of temptation becoming stronger and stronger, almost like taking a bite of, again, the forbidden fruit. Even though you know there are going to be consequences. And I think that was a kind of a fascinating concept for 여자친구 because their earlier image was just more innocent and youthful. And here that innocence starts disappearing. You know, again, the apple also becomes a symbol of that transformation. Instead of running away from temptation, the lyrics suggest that they're beginning to accept it. There's curiosity, there's desire, there's a sense of enjoying the fact that they're crossing the line. So when you hear reference to something being sweet, red, or irresistible, they're not simply describing a piece of fruit. They're describing the attraction of something dangerous and musically even musically, the song supports that perfectly. You know, there's something dreamy and almost hypnotic about it. It doesn't have the bright, refreshing feeling you might normally associate with fruit. And instead, the atmosphere is a bit darker, a little bit more mysterious, which makes the apple imagery feel almost magical. And I think in like many stories, like we've also seen the apple be a bit magical, but also poisonous too. You know, like Snow White. Doesn't Snow White eat like a apple that was given by a witch or like a queen, a jealous queen, and then like she goes to sleep, right? So again, I think in many songs out there, you're always going to hear a lot of reference to apple, but this is one of them. And I just never heard this song. I thought this was a really cool sort of song that doesn't seem like your typical 여자친구. So here's your first fruit-themed song. This is 여자친구 with Apple.

All right, as we continue our songs built around the fruit imagery, let's go into our next one, AB6 with cherry. This is a fun one, because cherry represents something completely different from the darker temptation we heard in song like Apple. Here, the fruit is much more about sweetness, attraction, and the excitement of liking someone. Cherry's small, bright, colorful, naturally associated with something sweet, and that fits the mood of this song perfectly. You know, AB6 uses that image to describe someone who feels irresistible, someone who immediately catches your attention and makes everything around you feel a little more exciting. And I don't know if you've ever had cherries, but cherries are one of the things you just can't have one of. You just keep eating over and over again. I don't even say cherries are my favorite fruit, but I can't not have more than like 20. You know what I'm saying? But also the lyrics have that playful feeling of a new crush. You know, that stage when you're thinking about someone constantly, every little interaction feels important, and, you know, just seeing that person can change your mood. And that's the kind of emotion cherry captures. You know, the fruit imagery makes it feel a little light and youthful rather than overly serious. But there's also something interesting about the idea of a cherry being the finishing touch. We often say, cherry on top, right? The cherry on top, when something makes an already good situation even better. And that feeling fits the song too, I think. You know, this person isn't just someone they like. It's the little extra thing that suddenly makes everything feel brighter and more complete. Musically, I think the song matches that idea beautifully. It's upbeat, colorful. It's incredibly refreshing. Production's got this bouncy energy that feels almost like a musical equivalent of something sweet and fizzy, and really is the kind of track that immediately puts you in a better mood. And I think that's why cherry works so well in a fruit-themed song. You know, the cherry isn't being used for something complicated, you know, like a metaphor or anything like that, complicated metaphor. It represents a simple, exciting sweetness of falling for somebody. That first spark, that the little rush of happiness, and that feeling that one person has suddenly added a little more flavor to your everyday life. So in our next fruit-themed song, cherry, it's good. It's not my favorite, but I just can't get it to have just one. I need 20 or maybe more. This is AB6 with cherry.

0: theme. This is arguably one of my favorite fruits out there. Arguably. It's up there as my top three favorite fruits. Strawberry. Strawberries are great, right? And we got a song called Strawberry by Twice. I did not know this. I really didn't. But again, strawberry here, used as a symbol of natural charm and being loved exactly as you are. Song has this very cute, relaxed message behind it. You know, again, a strawberry is already sweet on its own, right? Like, you really don't need to decorate or change it very much to enjoy it. And that becomes a nice metaphor in the lyrics. You know, Twice, they're basically saying you don't have to cover yourself up or try too hard to impress someone, which, by the way, is true. I never understood why people eat chocolate-covered strawberries. What's the deal with that? Why do people like chocolate-covered strawberries? It just contrasts, right? Like, strawberry is so good on its own. Why do you need to put chocolate? I just never understood that, guys. I really didn't. And I think this is maybe the same kind of idea that whoever wrote this song had as well. You know, there's this even idea that not eating extra sweetness on top because strawberry already tastes good as it is. You know, a lot of love songs are about trying to become a perfect person for somebody else. But strawberry feels much more comfortable than that. You know, it's about wanting someone to appreciate your natural personality, including the little imperfections that make you different. Strawberry also fits, I think, Twice perfectly because it's just got that, you know, bright and playful image. It's colorful, sweet, fresh, immediately makes you think of something cheerful. But again, the lyrics gives that simple fruit a little more meaning. It becomes a way of saying, this is me. I don't need to add anything extra. Musically, the song matches that feeling. You know, it's light, it's warm, it's easygoing. It doesn't need huge dramatic choruses because the charm comes from how comfortable and playful everything feels. There's also something very relatable about comparing yourself to a fruit. Strawberry might not have the perfect shape. In fact, you know, it varies all the time. Some are bigger, some are smaller, some are a little uneven, but that doesn't make them less sweet, right? And I think that's really the heart of this song. You know, strawberry is about liking someone, but it's also about being confident enough to let that person see the real you. No extra sugar, no unnecessary decoration, no chocolate. I never understood that. Just something naturally sweet, exactly the way it is. So let's enjoy it. This is Twice with Strawberry.
1: Yeah.

Let's go back to back last two tracks related to the fruit theme that we're doing. And this is an interesting fruit, passion fruit. You guys ever have passion fruit? You can't always have it, but I like passion fruit. It took a while for me to like passion fruit because I kept on coughing the first time around. And there's a saying around people that what people used to say is if you don't have passion, it makes you cough. And if you don't cough after eating passion fruit, that means you got a lot of passion. I don't know if I believe that, but I just probably got used to it because I did cough when I first ate passion fruit. But this song, Passion Fruit by NMIX, this one's interesting because the fruit itself fits the mood of the song very well. You know, passion fruit's sweet, it's tropical, it's bright, it's a little unusual. And I think that's basically the feeling you get, you know, this track gives you. Song has a smooth, dreamy atmosphere that feels a little different from some of NMIX's more explosive songs. And instead of hitting you with huge changes in dramatic energy, Passion Fruit feels softer. It's a little bit more relaxed and almost like something somewhere warm on a summer night. And even in the lyrics, the fruit becomes a symbol of attraction and growing feelings for someone. There's a sense of discovering how sweet another person can make your world feel. You know, you start noticing them more, thinking about them more, and suddenly everything feels a little brighter and more exciting. And I think that's the perfect way to describe the way that this fruit is. I actually did not like passion fruit the first time I ate it. It made me cough. But the more I had it, the more I fell in love with this fruit. Now, I have passion fruit more as a drink rather than the fruit in it itself. But also, there's something more exotic, right? Is this an exotic a fruit? But, you know, I also think that, and don't quote me on this, I also feel like passion, you know, when we say love, passion. Maybe the play on word here. Maybe that's why they use passion fruit, not just because this fruit is delicious or it's unique, but just the idea that there's passion within, and hopefully there's a lot of passion in this love. The last song that we're going to be playing for our listeners, another fruit themed song. We got to do this. It's summer, you know? Peaches. Peaches not by Justice Bieber, but Peaches by Kai. I mean, this is one of the best examples. The peach represents sweetness, desire, softness, temptation, all of that stuff. The lyrics describes being with someone as almost like dreamlike experience. Everything feels sweet and beautiful, and Kai repeatedly uses that image of peaches to describe that attraction. And peaches, again, perfect for that kind of imagery, right? They're soft, they're sweet, they're fragrant. Visually, they're very delicate, so the fruit naturally creates this feeling of something luxurious, almost irresistible. But that's what makes the song especially interesting, is that the sweetness never feels childish, right? Although, you know, a lot of people say, well, peaches, kids, you know, kids eat peaches. No, adults like peaches too. Again, the lyrics are more about wanting to stay inside this private world with another person, almost as if the two of them escape from reality. There's this idea of paradise through the song, and the peaches become part of that fantasy. And I don't know what kind of peaches person you are, guys. Do you guys like the hard peaches, or do you like the soft, juicy ones? And here I feel like they're really describing the soft, juicy ones that you drip with just peach juice everywhere as you're biting into it. Summers, peaches, always go well together. And yes, Korea has very good peaches too, ladies and gentlemen. So as we wrap up today's SJ's theme park back-to-back tracks with fruit themes, this is NMIX with Passion Fruit, followed by Kai with Peaches.

0: back to work. We still have more than an hour left at the Culture Inc.
1: You know, the funny thing is, when you're on your own, you live by yourself, it's really hard to eat fruits. You know what I'm saying? Like, anyone, like, kind of experience that, because you can't buy, you always have to buy a lot. And you end up not finishing it. Although, you know, some people out there who really, really love fruits, like, you know, there's no such thing as not being able to finish it. But now, you know, I got two kids, and so, like, my wife is always buying fruits, and, like, I can't eat it because the kids got to eat now, right? But the cool thing is, one of the best, oh my goodness. So again, talking about Jeju again, you go to the traditional market there, and there are just fruit stalls everywhere. And the hard part is choosing which fruit stall to go to, but you get samples. And some of these samples are just wild. Like, it's so, like, I never knew tangerines are that good. You know? Like, it's so good. And then the other fruits that they sell, it's just that good. And I never knew, because I was never, like, a big fruit person, I never knew that Korea had really, really good fruits. I was also told that grapes are really cheap here. I thought fruits in general were expensive, but I guess, like, the inflation went wild in the U.S., and so, like, everything is very expensive. So, guys, another thing to recommend for anyone that's coming to Korea, to go to the traditional markets. The thing is, if you go to the department stores, like, it's good. Like, the department stores will always have very good fruit, like, sweet fruit, but it's more on the expensive side. They do, like, all this, like, brick testing and to see how sweet it is and stuff like that. But if you go to the traditional market, like, you'll have good ones. You really have. So, yeah, eat the Korean fruits. It's delicious. Anyways, it is time to wrap up the first hour of the show. But don't go anywhere, because coming up next in the second hour, we got another round of Request. That followed by another episode of K-Worker's Diary. So hope you guys tune in to the very end. As we wrap up the first hour, let's take a listen to a song here from Sam Ok with Think of Me.

0: Earthquakes typically cause serious damages as they can occur anytime without any forewarning. To avoid confusion and prevent risky decision-making, make sure to familiarize yourself with the following tips to be ready. If you are indoors, then find cover under a table to protect your body from any falling or flying objects. If there isn't a place to hide under, use a cushion to protect your head. Once the shaking stops, shut off all electricity and gas and open the door to secure an exit. To evacuate the building, use stairs instead of an elevator. But if you are already inside an elevator when an earthquake hits, then push all the elevator buttons and exit on the floor where the door opens. If you are in a theater or a stadium, stay seated while protecting your body with a bag or anything else that can provide a cover until the shaking stops. Then, evacuate according to the directions provided. If you are inside a subway train, then hold on to a strap or pole to prevent falling, and once the train stops, evacuate according to the instructions. If you are driving, turn on the emergency lights, park your car on the side, and exit with the key inside. Get to a large open area like a sports field or a park and cover your head with a bag or your hands. A tsunami may occur if an earthquake occurs close to shore, so move to higher ground, away from the coastline. If you are in the mountains, evacuate to a safe location while avoiding landslides. To be better prepared for earthquakes, equip your home with emergency food, supplies, flashlights, and fire extinguishers. Do not forget to arrange with your family the meeting location and contact method in the event of an emergency. Radio.
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to Culture Inc. We're back. Yeah, yeah. Welcome back, everybody. You're tuning into the second hour of our Sunday's edition of the Culture Inc. I'm your host, SJ Lee. Coming up next in the second hour of the program, we got another round of requests. With all the messages, all the stories sent in by listeners, including the songs requested by our listeners. So hope you guys tune in for that. It's all coming up next. And of course, on Sunday's program, we round things out with K-Worker's Diary. I'm telling you, our writer, Park Jakkanim, is really challenging me these days with multiple dialogues within the monologue. Last time, it's usually like the husband and wife, and now we got another character put in there, so I got another voice. But still, it's another cool, very fun episode. So I hope you guys tune in till the very end. I just want to, again, thank all of our listeners out there for making our weekend show possible. Again, I always get scared to come deadline, especially this past week, because, you know, I pulled up the deadline for a day earlier. Didn't think we were going to have enough, but, you know, we have a lot of really nice, really cool listeners who start riling up people and go, hey, SJ's short on requests. Send those in. And they actually do send them in, and I appreciate that, guys. Again, for our next weekend show, you can feel free to send those in anytime before Thursday, before the shows end, by DMing us on Instagram, the Culture

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Check it out if you haven't. Got a lot of announcements for our listeners. First off, the really cool Talk Talk Korea 2026. This is the global content contest where you can share your My First K-Culture moment through video, photo book, drawing, and illustration or writing. For more information on this, guys, make sure you check out talktalkkorea.or.kr because there are some rules for each of those categories. And if you do a good job, you'll be a part of a total prize worth $26,400 US. And not to mention, the best entry across all four categories will receive the Minister of Culture, Sports, and Tourism Award. So take part in that. And our next announcement is for all of our musicians out there, the Jeonil Gayoje, the Jeonil Music Festival. This is one of Gwangju's representative music festivals of the 1980s, and it's back. This is open to musicians of all ages and genres. You can perform live, share your music, and compete for a chance to advance to the 2026 Jeonil Music Festival Grand Finale this October. Again, the applications for the August stage done. However, the applications for the September stage will run from August 24th to September 6th. This is for new artists, experienced performers, solo or band. It doesn't matter. Hope you guys can take part in this. And finally, it's that time of the year. Arirang Radio is conducting a survey with Gallup Korea to hear your opinions about Arirang Radio. This time it is for our domestic or foreign listeners residing here in Korea. And all you have to do is go to our Arirang Radio website. Left side of the page, there's a banner you can click on. And that should take you about 10 to 15 minutes is what I'm told. And again, it does help us a great deal. And if you're out on Jeju, by the way, we do have a number of our listeners who are tuning in Jeju-do Island. You could potentially meet with one of our researchers out on the streets. And so take part in this. And if you have already taken part in it, we do appreciate your participation. Will definitely be helpful for Arirang Radio as a whole and each of our shows individually. All right, guys, as we kick things off in our Sunday's edition of the show, let's take a listen to a song here from DPR Live with Summer Tights.

Man, summer tights. Speaking of summer clothes, one thing that I realized over the past few years is I don't know if it's because the summers are getting hotter. Obviously, it's cooled down. It's just very humid, by the way. This past week, humidity is kicking my butt. But I rarely used to wear shorts. I rarely wore shorts. And so even during summer, I always have like jeans, a lot of jeans. That was my thing. Like I would just wore a lot of jeans. But after like ever since like 3 years ago, I think it was, I can't. And so like I started purchasing a lot more shorts. And so I just wear shorts all summer. The only thing is, you know, when I'm doing other work, like my baseball work, I'm not allowed to wear shorts. And so I have like cargo pants for that. Like, so like that's whatever. But also during the winter time, again, maybe this is me just getting older. I don't think it's necessarily because it's getting colder. I don't think the winters here in Korea are getting colder, but I can't go without any thermals. I need like thermals, cold gear. It's so cold. I think it's just me getting old and it just not being able to tolerate the cold anymore. But how do you guys handle do you guys prefer summer heat or do you just prefer the winter cold? Some people hate the cold, so they prefer just the hot summer. Some people just hate the summer and the hot weather, and so they prefer being cold. So what is your preference? Let us know because, man, the humidity here is donkey. We're going to jump right into another episode of Request Request, all coming out next, ladies and gentlemen. But first, let's take a listen to a song from Ju Young featuring Seoul with Chum first.

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10: Request, request. Whoop, whoop. Welcome, welcome, ladies and gentlemen, to another episode of Request, Request. Again, thank you to all of our listeners out there for sending those in. Let's start things off, starting off with Benny over in the Philippines, who wrote to us and said, hello, hope you have a great weekend so far. Hope your weekend getaway is going well down in Jeju. While this is not worthy of a yellow card with this message, looking back at Seong's segment when you guys were talking about weekend getaways last week, what I think is that the following day, I wrote a daily message talking about what would be worth of a request entry. So here it goes. Our family back in a decade plus ago went to our grandparents' house, and it was good times to visit them before they passed away. Also, mostly when we watched Manny Pacquiao fights in boxing too, before he retired from professional boxing after about two decades plus. There were times that we stayed over there when I was a teenage student too, and my siblings were young. Now that we got older, our weekend getaways are mostly going to the mall, going to church, and buying some groceries for our home meals and even for our restroom. Other weekend getaways when we go to the cemetery to honor our late grandparents, one late relative, late uncle who I didn't see ever before he passed away in 94, and that's sad. Long weekend for us in the Philippines since we have a holiday honoring the late former Senator Benigno Aquino Jr. We did get sunny weather last weekend after almost 2 weeks of rain. However, we get more rain once our nearby or far regions will experience the frequent rains. Belated congratulations on signing the new player, Heejoo Shin. SJA also have to check out Baeju Won, is also part of the Brewers too. Also sending my condolences to the late Peggy Chun, the only 400 hitter in South Korean baseball history. Hope everyone is spending your weekend with fun memories, especially the month is slowly winding day down to the final stretch. Song request, P.S. I Love You by Park Hae-won. Have a great weekend from the Benster. Man, you guys, I know you do a lot of stuff with your families. It's a lot. And I think it's all good memories, right? I mean, I used to love going down to my grandparents' house in the countryside. It was different with my other grandparents. They lived in New York. So, like, visiting, it wasn't like a new experience, right? But, like, my mom's side, they lived in the countryside in Korea. And so visiting their house was always fun. It's like just a getaway. You know, it's a different surrounding. Some people hate the countryside. I don't want to stay there for a long time, but being there for like a few days, it's great. It's amazing. I think the longest I've been there was maybe like a week too, a week or so, and it's good. So I'm, you know, it's good that you do all these getaways with your family members. The only thing, Benny, is like, you know, again, the side effect of you sending these entries really early because

So I'm looking at the date and it says August 15th. That's last Saturday. That's last Saturday you wrote this. And so Pejuan is not with the team anymore. We released him. After six days, I think we signed him to a 10-day contract, a minor league contract. So it wasn't a guaranteed contract. And after 6 days, he had a costly error, and we released him. So he is not part of the team, which, I mean, it's a shame. It's a shame because, you know, with the kid that we signed, we were hoping that maybe they could meet when he's going to go there to do the signing ceremony next month. But that's part of business. And what are you going to do, right? The whole thing with the late Paeginchan, again, a legendary player here in Korea, legendary manager, is I don't know if you're following up on all the details. He was first pronounced, you know, dead, and then they revived him. And then a few hours later, again, they had to pronounce him deceased again. And it's just terrible. It really is terrible. I don't think there's ever going to be another four. It's like in the MLB, especially in the MLB, I think with the averages going down, down, down, which pitchers like throwing 100-plus, you'll never see a 400 hitter in the majors. I don't think you'll ever see a 400 hitter in the KBO ever, neither. It's different. And I think baseball was different back in the days during the Ted William days, during the Paeginchan days. But definitely, really hurts to see always legends in baseball passing away. Makes you think about how fast time passes. Benny, thank you very much for writing to us. We're going to play the song that you had requested. This is Park Hae-won with P.S. I Love You.

All right, let's go into our next request entry, this time from Anika over in India. And I remember her telling me she wrote a poem. However, scanning this, I had no idea. Oh my goodness, you guys are in for a treat. And I hope I don't mess up because my Korean reading is not so good. She wrote to us and says, "Hi SJ, happy weekend. I've been writing little poems in Korean because thinking about what I want to say helps me learn the language faster. My Korean friends find it amazing how differently a learner can see the everyday words they use, which made me want to share this one with you too. I wrote it after discovering the word 평화." And for our listeners out there, 평화 means peace. Okay, so there is the Korean poem, and she also wrote a translation here. So let's get into this. 평화, 처음 본 단어, 평화. 처음 읽었다, 평화. 평, 부드럽게 숨이 흘렀다. 화, 따뜻한 빛이 남아있다. 뜻을 몰라도 마음은 조금 고요했다. 혹시 평생의 화해일까? 아니면 평온한 그림의 한 조각? 입안에서 천천히 굴리며 생각했다. 평, 화. 편히 화는 순간일까? 아니면 편안히 화피는 시간일까? 모르지만 이 단어는 내 안에서 조용히 숨쉰다. 아마 그게 평화일지도 모른다. Translation, guys. This is the translation. First time I saw the word peace. First time I read it, peace. 평, a breath flowed softly. 화, a warm light lingered. Even without knowing its meaning, my heart grew a little calm. Could it mean a lifelong reconciliation or a fragment of a serene painting? I rolled it slowly in my mouth, thinking, 평, 화. Is it the moment of speaking gently? Or the time when a flower blooms in ease? I don't know, but this word quietly breathes inside me. Perhaps that itself is peace. Song request, No Questions by Epex. Man, Anika, what in the world? I sometimes, you know, guys, doing the, what is it? I've been doing the culturing for like what? A year and five months, just over that. And we've met a lot of, I've been having an opportunity to meet a lot of different listeners, you know, a growing number of listeners. And some people just amaze me. Like, there are people who write really well, some people who sing well, some people do imitations well, some people who do, you know, whatever. But there are also people who are really good in the Korean language, like Bahar, like Anika. And writing a, there's one thing to know, like learn Korean, but to write a poem that's so beautiful, that's come on now. Anybody could maybe learn a language and write something, but to breathe soul into the writing and turn it into a poem, it's remarkable. And the best part of all this is that not only was the Korean part really good, but even the translation was written so well. Wow. I'm so baffled, right? Anika, that is crazy. That is crazy. You know what you got to do now, right, Anika? Now you got to wait until it rains outside and you have to put your hand on the window and start singing a song called 평화. 처음 본 단어, 평화. 처음 읽었다, 평화. Make your own music video using this as a lyrics, not as a poem. This is brilliant. Anika, oh my goodness. This is so, so good. Thank you so much for this. I appreciate it. We're going to play that song you requested. This is Epex with No Questions.

0: looking at the clock. We still got more work at the Culture Inc.
1: All right, let's go back-to-back entries. This time from Sakasa. Sakasa always coming to the rescue over in Brazil. Good man, good man. Hi, SJ Me here. This is such a happy day. My beloved Big Bang is finally back, SJ. And I'm so happy. I'm so happy. I'm ugly crying right now. Ugly crying. You guys know what ugly crying is, right? So happy. I grew up listening to them, and even with all the changes in my life, Big Bang were always there to comfort and heal me. Each song gives me a specific memory, so today is a very special day. I feel like a kid again, so excuse me for this cringe message. What's your favorite Big Bang song and a memory you have with it, SJ? My song request. By the way, your song request, Big Bang, this is a new song. However, we played it on Thursday. So we do apologize for this. Sorry for a boring message. The B card is scary. Stay so stable, me. Bye. Gosh, crack me up with the ugly crying. I haven't heard that phrase in a really, really long time. I like Big Bang. I have to say, wow, this is a tough one. I mentioned this on the show before, but for the longest time, me and my good friends, before we went out to the city, back when I used to live in New York, we'd always blast 마지막 인사, Last Farewell, as like a pregame song to pump us up. 거짓말, Lies is always going to be a great song. I think one of the more underrated songs is La La La by Big Bang. This was from their earlier albums. I think maybe their

first album, I think, first or second album. I forgot what it was. But Haru Haru is like just gives you the different vibes. I think that's why like Big Bang was great, because there were songs that were just like very exciting, but there was also like emotional and then exciting. Like it plays with you. And then of course, like I really liked a lot of like G-Dragon solos. Sonyeonyeo, Breathe, those are like all really good songs. Heartbreaker was my caller ring for, you know, when I first came to Korea. That was my first caller ring. When you call my phone, G-Dragon's Heartbreaker used to come out. High High with Top and GD, I like that too. It can go endless. I think a lot, most of Big Bang songs are just really good. I don't think there was ever like a Big Bang song where I was like, eh, not so good. And so I agree with you, man. And I know why you're so happy. I know why you're so happy. You've been waiting for so long. And hopefully, they'll, you know, with their world tour, they'll be able to stop by over in where you go, you are in Brazil. And you'll be able to see them. Cool stuff, man. Sukasa, always. I'm sorry we had to threaten you with the B card, but appreciate it, man. And he also did get Irina to write it in, too, which, by the way, is our last post here. Irina says, hi, SJ. Hi there, DJ SJ and everyone. Long time no see. How's your weekend? I'm feeling pretty creative lately. I was thinking to start learning some music theory and hopefully find some classes to teach me techniques and stuff. It's been rather a difficult quest, honestly. My dream has always been working in the music industry, either it be singing or writing lyrics. Speaking of, I was thinking to create new lyrics. Any specific theme you'd like me to write about? I had some ideas already, writing about life, for example, things that people struggle about. But yeah, I'll consider both options, opinions too. My song request will be Wannabe by ITZY. I have to say, you know, Kai, I don't know if you're listening, man. Kai, I wanted to record a song, and Kai made a song, 90s East Coast hip hop track, and it's really good, and I just got stuck on the lyrics. There's a difference between just being able to write and being able to write lyrics. Same goes with poetry, which is why what Anaga did was just ridiculous. It's like, wow. Man, lyrics, I wish I could just like kind of give you the song that Kai made and then be like, hey, can you work on this and write the lyrics? Something that I could rap to is what it is. No, but I think I've seen you write lyrics. You know, you've sent those in. I've also heard you write. You have a beautiful voice. Sing, I should say. I've seen you sing or heard you sing. You have a beautiful voice. I'm all for you going after this. You know, it might not be like a career change, but it could be a hobby. Some people take their hobby seriously. You know me, I take my hobby too seriously. But I think this is really good. I mean, but you know, nowadays, like, you don't have to find actual physical classes. You know, there's like online classes that you could take, which I think it'd be more affordable and easier to approach because you could do this at the presence of your home. So I'm all for that. We're rooting you on, Irina. I've seen you write. I've seen you. I've heard you sing. I think this would be awesome. Let us know. Keep us posted how everything is. Seriously. Again, Sukasa, Irina, thank you so much for all of this. Best of luck to both of you guys as we wrap up Request Requests on this Sunday. We'll play the song requested by Irina. This is ITZY with Wannabe.

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0: Key Worker's Diary. On my way back from the supermarket after running an errand for my wife, I ran into one of my neighbors at the entrance. He looked completely panicked and was running around in a hurry, so I asked what was wrong. He said he had lost his dog. He had taken the dog out for a walk and let go of the leash for just a moment to tie his shoelace. By the time he looked up, the dog was gone. He said it probably couldn't have gone very far, so I decided to help him look. I'd seen the dog plenty of times in the elevator, so I knew what it looked like. I headed toward a playground a little further away. I looked carefully around every corner and even asked some kids passing by, but nobody had seen it. Eventually, I gave up and started heading back towards the entrance. That's when I saw the dog, already back in the owner's arms. How did you find him?
1: He was by the recycling area, so I guess he smells something good over there. Thanks so much for helping me look.
0: Thankfully, everything ended well. And I got home. My wife asked why I had taken so long. I told her I had been helping a neighbor look for his lost dog, and she laughed.
2: You're exactly like your dad.
0: What's that supposed to mean?
2: You always said you hated how your dad used to get involved with everything going on in the neighborhood, but you do the exact same thing.
0: That's different. He lost his dog. How could I not help?
2: Last time you helped walked halfway across the neighborhood just to show someone where to go. And then you spent over an hour helping some kid catch cicadas. From where I'm standing, you're exactly like your dad.
0: Well, when she put it that way, I really couldn't argue.

I laughed to myself and sat down on the sofa. Then I noticed my wife cleaning up the kitchen sink. You know, you're exactly like your mom too. How? You can't stand having left anything on the counter. No matter how tired you are and you have to clean everything before you go to bed, your mom does exactly the same thing. Her eyes widened like the thought had never occurred to her before. Then she wiped her hands and

dropped down onto the sofa next to me. I used to hate how Mom was always cleaning everything. How did I end up becoming exactly like her? Well, genes are powerful. But so is spending years watching and learning from someone. And now that I'm getting older, I kind of understand what my dad was better too. That's why we have to live ourselves well. Our kids are going to learn from us too. You're right. At that moment, I suddenly noticed our son in the living room. There was a perfectly good sofa right there, but he was lying on the floor, rolling around like he always does. Who does he take after? Why is he always lying on the floor like that? We looked at each other. Both of us had the same exact expression on our faces, as if to say, definitely not me.

And that was Chung Jun-il with 닮아가, Gravity of Love. This is so crazy, guys. So I always hated my mom nagging. I hated it. And after I became an adult, I became a nagger too. About really the same things that my mom used to nag me about. But when the whole thing with the son lying down on the floor like that, that almost cracked me up as I was reading because... So my daughter, she's only 2 years old, right? She's 29 months old. And she was lying down on the living room floor with her legs crossed. And my wife started cracking up. And I was like, what's so funny? She's like, look at Loha, right? And I looked at her. That's exactly how I lie down. When I'm lying down on the floor, because, you know, something like my back hasn't been so good, and I prefer lying down on the hard floor sometimes and not the sofa. I lie down, but I have a bad habit of always crossing my legs. And I guess Loha sees that, and she copies me, and she does that. And it looks exactly like me, and she's a little girl. So kids take up all of that stuff. I 100% agree with this story. And so now I'm trying to be a little bit more careful. You know, you know, I remember how I try to take in all the good stuff, you know, my parents being very loving, right? Very caring, very supportive with this. And so same way it goes to my parents as well. But I with my kids too. But the funny thing is my wife, she used to always despise how her dad was so strict and some of the stuff that her dad used to always say. And she's doing the same thing my father-in-law is doing. So you can't beat that, guys. You can't beat that. Just try to take the good out of all of this and not the bad one. So this was a good read for me. Really was. Let us know, guys. Who do you take after? Do you take after your mom? Do you have to take after your dad? Share with us. Guys, we're going to wrap up our Sunday's edition of the program. But first, hey, look, think this is the perfect song. We'll take a listen to BTS with DNA.

The Culture Inc. We're even working on weekends. And that music means one thing. It's time to finish off our program today. Hope you guys enjoyed our Sunday show. And if you did, make sure you join us again tomorrow for our Monday's edition. We'll be back live. That, of course, means in the second hour of the show, we have David Kim joining us for K-Trend Monitoring Office as we'll dive into all the interesting topics that young people here in Korea are talking about. So hope to see you guys then. Always a big thank you to our staff members, our producer Ian Seo, writers Park Dong-suk and Park Bo-mi. And thank you to all of our listeners out there who tuned in for the full 2 hours, and especially if you chimed in on request. Sending us out of the studio, let's take a listen to a song here from FX's Amber, Luna, and Crystal featuring Dio of XOK with Goodbye Summer. Join us again tomorrow, same time, 6 p.m. to 8 p.m. Korea Standard Time. And until then, this has been SG Lee with The Culture Inc.

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The Chief Program Manager of Arirang Radio is Kwon Tae-char. 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

Good morning, everyone. Thanks for tuning in to Good Morning Seoul, a news magazine show designed to bring you all the news and trend updates to get you up to speed and out the door. It is August 24th, a Monday, and I'm your host, Lena Kwan. And here's a look at your local daily weather for the day. Despite Sunday being Chaseo, one of the 24 seasonal divisions of the traditional lunisolar calendar, which literally translates into end of heat in English, summer heat is expected to linger across the country today. Heat wave warnings will be in effect across parts of the country, with temperatures peaking at 32 degrees Celsius in the capital city of Seoul, but high humidity might make it feel even hotter. Inland North and South Jeolla provinces, Daegu, as well as North and South Gyeongsang provinces, could receive showers of up to 50 millimeters accompanied by gusty winds, thunder, and lightning between the afternoon and evening. Meanwhile, three typhoons are simultaneously active in the south of the Korean Peninsula. The weather agency is closely monitoring the situation, and more updates will be brought to you throughout the week. We're starting off at 26 degrees Celsius in Seoul, 25 degrees in Gwangju, and 24 degrees in Jeju. A track by IOI to get you started this Monday morning. 갑자기, suddenly.

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You're currently listening to Good Morning Seoul. 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You can also tune in to the Global Gwangju Network at 98.7 MHz in Gwangju Metropolitan City and 93.7 in Yeosu City. Now, a closer look at what you should expect on our live program this morning. We get started momentarily with Adam joining us for keyword news. Let's begin with the government's plan to reform the tax proposal. The government and the ruling Democratic Party shared a consensus to relax parts of the proposed tax revision. It didn't really receive much fanfare, and it seems to be up for debate. So we'll go over the details for now. We'll also go over plans for spending cuts and many local authorities across South Korea trying to host public institutions, and all because it's eyeing the government's massive relocation plan to be unveiled in the latter half of this year. Ahead of BOK's policy meeting, we're looking at interest rates, all coming up on Keyword News. Eric also joins us for Social Media Minute as we look at some buzzwords trending on social media outlets. Toronto celebrating sold-out BTS concerts by declaring a full-fledged BTS weekend. I guess BTSnomics is well and alive. We get a closer look, taking you to Toronto first. And then back to the UK. They had relocated to Montecito in California, maybe just 6 or 7 years ago. Prince Harry and Meghan Markle plan to return to the UK. There's a lot of buzz around it, but anything they do, it seems it's a tabloid magnet, but we'll go over the details. Humanoid robots compete at World Humanoid Robot Games. What does that look like? That's coming up on Social Media Minute. And with David Tizard on the world deconstructed, let's talk about a movie that looks like a big fat joke. Can a movie be so bad that it somehow turns out to be good? We're not just talking about guilty pleasures here. It does really look crude with seriously low tech for film. How did The Cow Is Coming, that's kind of the literal translation, a Chinese flick become a sleeper hit, an unexpected movie box office sensation, and the power of word of mouth? Not just that, I think an interesting angle is, well, in the age and advent of AI and all things being very polished, does human touch and imperfection mean something more? All coming up with the world deconstructed. And with Niall, I guess AI is all around. Who is training the robots and physical AI how to work? Because that might be a clue as to which kinds of jobs will be more sustainable and what we should be eyeing when it comes to larger investments. You can give us your 2 cents on any of our discussion topics by visiting our official YouTube live stream. Arirang Radio All Things K is where you can find us. Our annual survey's back. 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Thank you for your participation in advance. Now let's get a closer look at this morning's headlines.

0: The government and the ruling Democratic Party shared a consensus to relax a proposed tax revision to expand the recognition of residency for those who unavoidably are non-residents due to reasons like childcare, parenting, or family care. The latest move comes 20 days after public discontent over the government's announcement of the reform plan earlier this month. The Korean government looks to be on track to restructure 50 trillion won in its 2027 fiscal budget as it plans to overhaul the calculation method for local education subsidy funds used in primary, secondary, and high schools. The key change involves shifting from an automatic allocation of 20% of domestic taxes to a formula reflecting fluctuations in student numbers and economic conditions. Many local authorities across Korea, including Gangwon Province, South Gyeongsang Province, and Jeju, are racing to host public institutions as the central government is set to announce its second phase of public institutions relocation plan in the latter half of this year. The plan, which includes relocating the Financial Services Commission, is expected to be reviewed by the cabinet meeting early this week. Ahead of the BOK's policy meeting on Thursday, market views remain mixed on whether the central bank will push forward with a back-to-back rate hike or pause this as officials weigh cooling producer inflation against persistent household debt and foreign exchange variables. The government raised the crisis alert by one notch to the second highest level as Haenam County in South Jeolla Province has been shaken by more than 70 earthquakes and tremors in the past 10 days. It added that all nuclear reactor facilities remain safe following a magnitude 3.1 earthquake on Sunday. The area has experienced a similar number of quakes and tremors back in 2020.
1: Curious about Korea? Then Arirang Radio.

0: And now it's time for us to discuss some of these headlines in simple keywords with Adam joining us via Zoom. Good morning, Adam.
1: Good morning, Lena, and a happy, wonderful Monday to you. Hope you had a good weekend.
0: I did. How about yourself? Happy Monday.
1: I did.

0: As well, a bit more relaxed, raring to go for another week, which will be over very quickly by the time we know it.
1: That's how it usually goes, and I'm not complaining. I'm okay with that.
0: I guess so.
1: Means we're keeping ourselves busy, right? I mean, better than the idle mind.
0: Exactly. Well said.
1: All right, let's get started. Because idle minds make me boggle tax, and that's not fun. That is not a natural segue, but I mean, it was a reaction, I think, from the public. I'm concerned about sort of the abrupt shifts presented by President Yi. Of course, the incoming administration has its eyes on trying to tackle the large headache for many administrations that has come before, which is not just limited to, but definitely including the real estate market. So it seems that they want to dial back in certain regards, fine-tuning the details, if you will. That's our first keyword of the day.
0: Tax reform.
1: So the ruling party and government have agreed to broaden exemptions for single home owners who do not live in their properties under the proposed real estate tax reform. So what's the latest?
0: Yeah, so initially it was kind of like a blanket kind of policy for all non-residential homeowners, but of course, there are different reasons why people are not living in their specific homes as well. So there was some backlash because of that, and now they are trying to scale back or reform the tax reform, if you will. Now, the move follows criticism that the government's plan could unfairly penalize owners who live elsewhere for unavoidable reasons. The current proposal recognizes up to 3 years of non-residence for such reasons as education, job transfers, medical treatment, overseas stays, or caring for parents. The DP wants the exemptions expanded further, potentially to include childcare and family caregiving. The party also strongly urged the government not to distinguish between resident and non-resident single home owners for the comprehensive real estate tax. Under the current proposal, the basic deduction would rise from 1.2 billion won to 1.4 billion for resident single home owners, but fall to 900 million for non-residents. The two sides also discussed the proposed increase in the tax burden cap from 150% to 200% and changes to the fair market value ratio, but no final decision was reached. They plan to agree on revisions before the tax package is submitted to the National Assembly in early September.
1: All right, so that's not the only shifts and changes in consideration. What are things that they agree on?
0: Right, so separately, the government and DP agreed to seek legislation allowing district chiefs to approve redevelopment and reconstruction projects involving 500 homes or fewer to speed up housing supply. They also discussed possible use of the Yongsan Park site for housing, but reached no conclusion. Ahead of the regular National Assembly session in September, the ruling bloc also plans to accelerate legislation on livelihood issues, reforms, and the government's three mega projects.
1: All right, with that, we turn our attention to our second keyword of the day.
0: Spending cut.
1: So government spending cuts in next year's budget are expected to significantly exceed the initial target of 50 trillion won. Let's go over the details.
0: Right, so the reduction will be more than double this year's record, 27 trillion won, driven largely by a major overhaul of the local education funding system. From next year, education grants will no longer automatically receive 20.79% of domestic tax revenue. Instead, funding will be calculated based on the previous year's grants, nominal economic growth, and the school age population. And under the new formula, next year's education grants are estimated at 78.9 trillion won, about 20 trillion won below earlier projections. The government has pledged to prioritize funding for key projects at ministries that carry out substantial spending cuts. The Education Ministry is expected to redirect savings toward priorities including full scholarships for freshmen at regional national universities and expanded free childcare and preschool education for three-year-olds. Mandatory welfare spending is also being reviewed. The government plans to reform the basic pension system, which currently pays the same amount to the bottom 70% of people aged 65 and older. It aims to provide larger benefits to lower income seniors while reducing support for wealthier recipients as the aging population pushes up pension costs.
1: All right, with that, we turn our attention to our third keyword of the day.
0: Government relocation.
1: So apparently local governments across Korea are stepping up competition to attract public institutions ahead of the government's second round of agency relocations, including not limited to the FSS. Tell us the details.
0: Right, so the government aims to announce the plan in the second half of this year, though consultations with unions and local authorities could delay details. Regions are linking their bids to strategic industries and offering incentives such as temporary offices, housing, relocation subsidies, and education support. Gangwon, Gyeongsangnam-do, Jeju, and Busan are targeting agencies tied to their key industries, while Ulsan is focusing on energy and new industries. Daejeon has selected about 40 priority institutions, while Sejong is seeking agencies linked to the Interior Ministry. Chungcheongnam-do is targeting climate and energy institutions, while the Gwangju-Cheongnam Integrated Region is focusing on AI and semiconductors. Chonbuk is prioritizing finance, agribio, and advanced industries, while Daegu and Gyeongsangbuk-do province are jointly pushing for a swift and fair relocation process. Local governments say clustering related institutions by industry would create greater regional economic benefits than distributing them individually.
1: So the government is expected to review plans for a second round of regional relocation of central government agencies, including the Financial Services Commission, as early as next week. What can we expect out of them?
0: Yeah, so the issue could reach the cabinet tomorrow and accelerate the second round of public institution relocations. Now, agencies under consideration reportedly include the FSC, Personal Information Protection Commission, and Gender Equality. Now, opposition is growing, especially among financial institutions. Unions at the Financial Supervisory Service and Korea Deposit Insurance Corporation plan a protest today, warning relocation could weaken the financial safety net. An FSS survey found nearly 86% of employees would consider leaving if the agency moves, rising above 90% among accountants and lawyers. Now, other financial sector unions are also planning protests, arguing relocation could undermine institutional functions. The Korean Financial Industry Union has threatened a general strike on September 4th if the government pushes ahead with relocating state-run banks. A lot of them are which in the central Seoul in Yeouido in the financial district, and basically they won't be happy if any relocation happens.
1: And I think it's not just about, yes, of course, the unattractiveness of that, but it's also about spreading out institutions that need to collaborate together. And I think that's always been an argument brought forward, not just by the financial district, but any industry, right? We want to create these clusters so it's more efficient, it can work off of each other. But if you move the institutions far away from each other, what does that do to efficiency?
0: I guess so. And communication and just streamlining and coordinating with policies and stuff. And it's in their eyes, it's basically a relocation just for the sake of relocation, and they're what questioning what the actual point is. So, and of course, they will have moved or settled in those areas as well. So if they have to move families and relocate their homes, not just their workplaces, of course, that'll of course be a nuisance for them and a huge inconvenience. So they are taking issue with that as well.
1: In case our listeners are wondering, the government's aim is for, I guess, a more equalized regional development. So it's not everything is concentrated in Seoul. This is like the financial, cultural, everything hub essentially, but there will be pushback, it seems. All right, moving on to our fourth keyword of the day.
0: Interest rate debate.
1: So economists are split on whether the BOK will raise its key rate again on Thursday or pause after last month's increase. So will it be a back-to-back hike or will we get a sort of a break? What are some of the points being made by both sides?
0: Yeah, so those expecting a hold cite easing inflation, a more stable exchange rate, and the need to assess

0: the impact of July's quarter percentage point hike. They also expect some board members to support another increase, even if the majority votes to hold, signaling that tightening is not over. Others expect a second consecutive quarter percentage point hike, pointing to stronger economic growth, inflation still above the BOK's 2% target, and the need to contain inflation expectations. Now, recent forecasts of growth in the 3% range and inflation in the mid to upper 2% range are also seen as supporting further tightening. Despite a disagreement over the August decision, economists broadly agree that the rate hike cycle will continue, even those expecting a pause see another one or two increases later this year, with some expecting tightening to continue into the first quarter of next year. Terminal rate forecasts generally range from 3.25% to 3.5%. The timing could depend partly on financial stability risks with the exchange rate easing, but the property market remaining a concern. Economists were more united on the US Federal Reserve, unanimously expecting it to keep rates unchanged in September. Most expect the Fed to remain on hold through the end of the year as inflation gradually eases and the labor market cools.
1: All right, with that, we turn our attention to our final keyword of the day.
0: Henam quake.
1: So, magnitude 3.1, the earthquake has struck the region of Henam, the strongest recorded around the Korean Peninsula this calendar year. What's the latest, Adam?
0: Right, so the government raised the earthquake alert from attention to caution after more than 70 quakes were detected in the area over the past 10 days. The latest quake occurred at 6:43 a.m., about 21 kilometers northwest of Henam at a depth of 21 kilometers. The Interior Ministry said direct damage was unlikely, but raised the alert because of the repeated seismic activity. A maximum intensity of 4 was recorded in Henam, strong enough for many people indoors to feel shaking. There were no casualties or property damage. All nuclear reactor facilities in Korea remain safe. The closest facility, Hanbit Nuclear Power Plant, about 83 kilometers from the epicenter, recorded ground motion of 0.0032 G. That was far below the plant's seismic design of standard of 0.2 and posed no threat to safety. A similar swarm of 76 earthquakes occurred in the area in 2020, with the strongest also measuring a magnitude 3.1.
1: All right, that's from Sunway, a magnitude 3.1 earthquake that hit the region of Henam. Adam, thank you so much for joining us this morning. Have a happy Monday. We'll speak to you again tomorrow.
0: You too. Have a wonderful day. I'll see you tomorrow.
1: We have Erica joining us next for Social Media Minute.
2: I'm in London.
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0: The way we consume and share news today, it is largely rooted in social media outlets, a reason why it's crucial to look at what's being discussed online. For our daily social media minute, we're joined by Erica via Zoom. Good morning, Erica.
1: Good morning.
0: Happy Monday.
1: Happy Monday to you, too.
0: I can't believe how quickly August is slipping through my fingers.
1: Yeah, almost September. Just a week left.
0: I was about to say, and I guess once we get to September, I think autumn.
1: Yeah, and Chuseok is just around the corner as
0: You're
1: well.
0: Right.
1: It's less than a month away. Yeah.
0: You're right. Good food, good company. Looking forward to it. All right, Erica, let's get started. I suppose it's natural when a band of this size comes to town. It has huge economic effects. BTS was in Toronto over the weekend for two sold-out shows on their Arirang World Tour, and the city has decided to make an occasion of it. Toronto has officially declared August 22nd and 23rd BTS weekend. Okay,
1: yeah.
0: So how did the city celebrate?
1: Well, they celebrated in many different ways. Amongst them, one of Toronto's best-known landmarks, the Toronto sign at Nathan Phillips Square, was lit up in purple for the weekend,
0: naturally,
1: which, of course, is the color that

0: has long been associated with the group and ARMY, their fandom. Up in North York, part of Yonge Street was temporarily been renamed BTS Boulevard. The city unveiled the new street signs on August 21st, and the temporary signs will remain in place through September 23rd. The signs themselves are red, which is a nod to the main color used for their fifth studio album, Arirang.
1: All right. A boulevard named after them, designated BTS weekend. Not too shabby.
0: Not at all.
1: Wait, two sold-out shows. Thousands of BTS fans are coming into Toronto this weekend as well, of course, and that's potentially a huge opportunity for the city's tourism industry as well. It's BTSnomics.
0: Yes, Destination Toronto, which is the city's official tourism organization, put together an entire BTS weekend guide for fans who visited over the weekend. And the guide includes places to eat Korean food around the city, shop and sightsee, along with a guide to Toronto's Koreatown and some practical information as well on getting to Rogers Stadium where the concerts were held.
1: That's nice. And where does the Arirang World Tour go from Toronto? Because this is just the beginning.
0: Yes, this is this is a world tour that's gonna go on for quite some time moving forward. But next up is your brother, a BTS fan, because they're in Chicago for two shows on August 27th and 28th, followed by four nights in Los Angeles in the first week of September, and then the following month in October, the tour heads to South America, starting in Bogota, Colombia.
1: Okay. I asked my brother if he had any chance of getting those tickets. It sold out so fast that even though he's not a BTS fan, I think he was
0: Not
1: curious.
0: surprised.
1: Yeah, I think you gotta use all of the luck of the year to land yourself a
0: Yes.
1: BTS concert tour ticket.
0: Yeah.
1: But look at that. Off to a great start in Toronto, headed to Chicago, LA, and then to their South America leg of the tour. Erica, this next buzzword filled up my social media. It says something about my social media or people's reaction to it. It's
0: Both.
1: been right. I've liked Meghan Markle's career, despite what people have to say about her since she became a duchess and then their departure from the royal family. I liked her in Suits. I know that's controversial,
0: Yes.
1: but I liked her in Suits. Anyway.
0: Oh, same. Was a fan.
1: Right. There seems to
0: Yes.
1: be a certain kind of tone people take, especially in the internet dumping crowd. That's probably not the entirety of the fan base out there that remains mum, kind of like you and I. But I there's always a little bit of a strong reaction to this part of the former royal
0: Yes.
1: family. Now, it's been 6 years since Prince Harry and Meghan left the UK, stepping away from royal duties and built a new life with their children in California. I mean, they didn't make public appearances and they had massive deals with Netflix and Spotify. So we thought they had
0: Yes.
1: completely relocated to Montecito. Now they're preparing
0: So.
1: to make another major move. The family is, in case you didn't hear, heading back to Britain.
0: That's right. And it doesn't seem like a temporary move either. The Duke and Duchess of Sussex are expected to move from the US later this month, and they're going to move to England, live in a private, non-royal residence outside of London. Their children are reportedly already enrolled in a school in the UK for the new academic year starting in September, not too far away now. And that might be the clearest indication, perhaps, that the family is planning to make the UK their home again. Now, their official status remains unchanged. Harry and Meghan will continue to live as private individuals with no change to their official status within the royal family.
1: So it is quite a turnaround considering how strained Harry's relationship with the royal family has been since he and Meghan left the UK 6 years ago. So do we have any sense of what may have prompted their decisions to move back? I mean, they've made public statements, but how do we make sense of it?
0: Yeah, I mean, nobody really knows, but there was one important development just last month in July. The couple took their children, Archie and Lilibet, to visit King Charles III and Queen Camilla at Highgrove House, which is the king's private residence in Gloucestershire. And this was the first time the king had seen his grandchildren in person for more than 4 years. It was also Harry and Meghan's first trip to England together since Queen Elizabeth II's funeral in 2022. Now, the palace described it simply as a private family occasion gathering, and apparently the move back to the UK itself was not discussed during that visit. King Charles, according to news reports, was only told about their latest plans last Sunday, but the king is said to be very happy that the move will give him more opportunities to see Harry and Meghan, and of course his grandchildren privately more often as a family.
1: And then, of course, there's Prince William. The brothers have been estranged for years, and Harry moving back means they'll be living much closer to each other again, accessible. They can't use, there's an ocean between us as an excuse to just sort of, put everything on hold. Do we have any sense of how William and Catherine have reacted to the news?
0: Well, they have been told about the move, but so far there's nothing to suggest that things between the brothers have changed. But of course, that relationship will certainly be watched very closely once Harry and Meghan are back in the UK.
1: There's also one very practical issue that has made it difficult for Harry to bring his family back to UK in the past, which was always security.
0: Yeah, and that remains still a big unanswered question. When Harry stopped being a working royal, when he stepped away from royal duties and moved to the US in 2020, he also lost the level of police protection that he had received as a working royal. And he fought that decision in court, but lost the case last year. Now, Harry has said that security concerns were a major reason he did not feel comfortable bringing Meghan and the children back to the UK. The timing of the move is quite interesting as well. I mean, besides the security and the family issues, Harry already has a major reason to be back in the UK next year, which is the Invictus Games, which he founded for the wounded, injured, and sick service members and veterans. And the games are being held in Birmingham in 2027.
1: Since their highly contentious split from the royal family in 2020, Harry and Meghan have launched a string of projects in California, from, as we suggested, major streaming deals to lifestyle products. But most have struggled to attract a really large audience or consensus around support, I guess. What can moving back to UK mean for the independent brand they've spent the past 6 years trying to build?
0: Yeah, that's a very good question. And it's a question that many people are asking. And like you said, they have signed major deals with Netflix and Spotify, reportedly worth a combined $125 million. But neither partnership produced the kind of sort of lasting success that everyone had initially expected. Their Spotify deal, for instance, ended in 2023, and Netflix later scaled back their deal with the couple. So instead of committing to produce their content, Netflix now simply gets the first chance to consider any new projects they pitch. Meghan was also recently reported to be considering a return to acting in the show The Gentlemen, which is streaming on Netflix. But that casting for season three has since reportedly been dropped because many Brits were opposed to the idea. So their move back to the UK comes at a really interesting point when they're still trying to define what their post-royal careers actually look like.
1: Whether they signed up for it or not, it seems that all of this attention is a double-edged sword. It doesn't give them the freedom to do what they want. There's a lot of strings and a lot of restrictions despite their departure from the royal family. We'll leave it there for now, but I guess the internet is a buzz, so we had to address it. All right, on to our final buzzword this morning. More than 2,000 robots are competing in everything from, get this, sprinting and soccer, to combat and table tennis at the Second World Humanoid Robot Games in Beijing. And some of these performances are so impressive and breathtaking, you kind of do a double take. Others, perhaps, yeah. show there's still some work to do.
0: Maybe a lot of work to do. So

0: for example, I mean, all of the photos and the videos are online and they're hilarious, right? And they're impressive, but still really funny. So for example, the 100 meter sprint event, three robots made it across the finish line. They were really fast as well, but none of them managed to slow down afterwards. All three of them crashed straight into the safety barrier and had to be carried away on stretchers, which had the crowd in stitches. There were similar moments in the combat competition. One robot pulled off a super impressive double sidekick and then failed to land properly, fell over, and lost by knockout.
1: I mean, it's worth a chuckle. It's funny, isn't it? I mean, because it's so fast. It's good at doing one thing that's designed to do. It just doesn't have the stop feature.
0: Yes, exactly. I mean, they broke Usain Bolt's record. So there you go. It's truly impressive.
1: So we're seeing robots demonstrate some remarkable physical capabilities. Not so surprising, but also very basic problems with things like balance, control, agility, and stopping, I guess, safely.
0: You know, if you think about it, events like the 100 meter sprint, all they have to do, when I say all they have to do, I mean, it's really impressive, but they just have to run straight forward, right? Really fast. But events like soccer are trickier because the robots have to do much more than simply run in a straight line. Mm. The robots are operating, you know, autonomously as well. They're not controlled remotely. They have to move the ball. They have to pass the ball to teammates and then take shots on their own. Now, one of the biggest displays actually came during the opening ceremony of the games. So 80 T2 humanoid robots from Booster Robotics marched into the arena in formation and then rearranged themselves to spell out the word Beijing. The whole thing was done, again, autonomously, showing how dozens of robots can now coordinate their movements without being individually controlled by a human being.
1: Now, behind all the entertaining crashes and missed kicks, there's actually a serious purpose of the games, right? For China, this is a very public testing ground for an industry the country is investing heavily in, and they want to be ahead of the race.
0: That's right. This year's event runs for 5 days with 2,056 robots from 666 teams across 16 countries competing in 51 events and more than 1,300 matches. And 21 of those events recreate tasks that robots could eventually perform in the real world in places like factories, hotels and homes, as well as emergency rescue situations. Now, organizers say the idea is to use competition to push the technology forward. Every improvement in how high a robot can jump or how much it can lift or how precisely it can move requires better motors, better joints, better control systems, and of course, engineering.
1: And judging by the crowd, people are clearly interested in watching that development happens in real time. And you get, let's be honest, it's really entertaining.
0: Yeah, you know what? Tickets for the, you know, opening ceremony range from roughly 26,000 to 123,000 won, and the venue was packed. Okay. The event itself has also grown dramatically since its first edition last year. The number of participating teams is up by 138%. And this year, there are around four times as many robots as last year.
1: All right, a big set of games and up for display at a humanoid event. For now, it's entertaining, but it does beg the question, I mean, in which sectors can it be best utilized? And it seems, you know, things that we mentioned, like agility, flexibility, the ability to stop, all of these technological advancements is something we're keeping close tabs on.
0: Yes, that's right.
1: Erica, thank you so much for joining us. I think this ties in perfectly with our World Deconstructed topic. There's a movie that's gone viral in China for being terrible, and it's raising questions around whether perfection is not necessarily what we seek, but imperfection.
0: Is it AI produced?
1: No, but I'm just saying, I think I'm angling it as kind of the imperfect human touch. Do people respond to it as opposed to everything being precise and perfect? But I mean, it does look really bad, so I'll get back to you on how I feel about the movie called The Cow is coming.
0: I'm all for imperfections.
1: Me too.
0: But that's just me.
1: Me too. I don't know if this is up my alley, but me too. I like quirks and imperfections. Yerrika, thank you so much. I'll speak to you again tomorrow.
0: Talk to you tomorrow.
1: We're going to take a short song break. Ihai leads us into World Deconstructed with Sun Zabajoyo. Hold my hand.

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0: And now it's time to get a macro perspective on what other discussions are unfolding around the world. This morning we take you to China for a closer look at a sleeper hit titled The Cow is Coming. Can a movie be so bad that it is somehow good, despite it being pretty crude? We're joined by David Tizard for more. Good morning, David.
1: Good morning, Lena. It's wonderful to see you. And I did raise an eyebrow when the producer started playing a song before my segment, Can I Hold Your Hand? Is that pointing at something?
0: Anyway,
1: low ball. My friend Kang Min-soo, he's a professor of history. He posted something on Facebook many days ago now, which said something about these janky ass cows. And I wondered what it was. And then I started seeing this picture of this terrible animation cow.
0: It's really bad.
1: All over the internet, including in the BBC, the New York Times, the Guardian. There is a movie in China that, quite frankly, is apparently so bad it's good. One of the taglines that people are using to describe it, which I love for this movie, is say no to AI slop. Say yes to human slop.
0: That's good. Because you're right to suggest in an age of sort of slick AI-assisted entertainment, perfection, precision might be slightly more attainable than before when humans had to have, I guess, more hands on deck. But when a movie is this crude, I mean, there's no offense. It's not designed to look good. I mean, the poster for PR looks like a drawing by a child and... It apparently the plot is really confusing too. So it begs the question, why is this popular?
1: Yeah. So one of the reasons why it's popular is, first, it's so bad it's good. Second, how much money it's making. So one of the biggest box office stories this year has been the movie Obsession. You know, this was a movie that was made for around $750,000, which, although an incredible amount of money for us, for a movie, it's essentially nothing. Mm. It's going to cross the $500 million mark globally, become one of the highest grossing horror movies ever. So there's been a lot of talk about this idea in the movie industry that something can be made cheaply and still achieve all the success, that we don't need the money in the big markets. And Obsession was the example of that until came Nui Lai, or you've called it The Cow is Coming, or The Arrival of the Ox. It has many different English translations. Basically, a mother and her son made an animation movie at home. They spent 5 years doing it. They spent $200. They couldn't afford animation software, so they brought sort of architectural design software. So basically, it looks like it's been made on Microsoft PowerPoint. It looks like PPT brought to life. And this mother and son duo, they made it over 5 years. They did all the voices. They did the soundtrack. They've made this movie. And by the way, you can go and see it online.

0: million dollar budget Marvel film.
1: Yeah, next to that, and the movie for the new Cow movie, they've put on there, no refunds are available and things like this. And so it was just like this laughing stock, and it received 0.0 on ratings. And because it was so laughed at, people decided, I want to go and watch that too.
0: I mean, that's interesting, isn't it? The human psyche, it's so bad that it's inviting audiences to watch it over The Odyssey or Spider-Man. Maybe they're watching all three, but it's certainly fascinating that a meme film that looks like a joke, that reads like a joke, or just a fun project between mom and son becomes a viral hit. We're talking about it.
1: If you saw something online that said, this is the worst K-pop performance ever, this is the worst thing to say on a date ever, you would probably go, okay, what is it? Let me see. Let me check. How bad is this? We're drawn.
0: It's such a good clickbait. Cringe. Yes, we do. I just want to check. Am I missing out on anything? How bad is it? And if it's, you're right. If it's so bad, it is good.
1: There's this really weird system, isn't it? Because some things are just bad. They're just terrible. And you can see the wooden acting. You can see everything. But then when something becomes so bad, when the people that are making this thing literally have no idea what they're doing other than just love, well, that's when you get something like Nui Lai, the arrival of the ox. Now, it doesn't make really much sense. You've got this young cow, and they're trying to teach him the ways of the world. They're trying to teach him that people are gonna die, people are gonna lose, and it's not all hunky-dory, it's not a Disney movie. And so he goes into a dreamscape, and then in this dreamscape he meets different animals designing to teach him different lessons. He meets a snake, he meets a calf, he meets a skylark, and they're trying to teach him about love and courage and sacrifice, perseverance, all the kind of things that you expect from an animation. But then you actually look at what's going on and you hear the voices come out at the wrong time that these terribly animated lips are moving, and you just think, no, this is not really happening, is it? It really sort of takes you out of the moment and asks you to consider, wow.
0: And the thing is, clearly there were all kinds of red flags as to why this film wouldn't be successful at large theaters. I mean, we're not even going to theaters as much as we used to pre-pandemic. So for a movie so bad to take us there is fascinating. So I do wonder, there was a moment of initial failure. How did the tide begin to turn? Is it just word of mouth? People are just excited about, well, how bad can it be? Curiosity?
1: Yeah, over the first 10 days, it made $1,000. It was quite simply the lowest gross.
0: But that's a profit, because you said it took 5 years, but $200 budget.
1: I'm sure the cinemas weren't very happy because they were paying probably staff to do the popcorn and clean the things and run the air conditioning and things like that. So, it was basically no one was going to see it, and it was terrible. It was an initial failure. And I think there was this moment after about 10 days. And by the way, the people at the cinemas told the mother, you shouldn't release this in the cinema. Like, what the hell are you doing? And it was only in a couple of hundred cinemas. That sounds like a lot, but then consider the scale of China. It's nothing. And the mother said, no, I'm going to do it anyway. And the turn after about 10 days came from a couple of reasons. The first was that people wanted to see how bad this movie really could be. They were curious. How bad can something really be? And the badness became part of the charm. It became part of the appeal. The other thing was, people learned that it was made by a mother and son. They learned that it was made by these two people at home, just like a love project, just trying to do something. You know, like when, you know, my kids are doing magic tricks at the moment. I don't know where they've got this, but they come running into the living room and show me a magic trick. And I have to go, oh, wow, how did you do that? But then imagine that was in national theatres or something. And this is what we're looking at here. Yeah.
0: And there's something really sweet about that, and something incredible about her parenting methods. I mean, it's taking creativity to a whole new level. But I mean, from a sheer audience perspective and the larger discussion about what AI is here to do to Hollywood, to otherwise, to any kind of creation, why does handmade imperfection feel fresh to the audience? Is that an angling? And can a meme become, like a meme film, become a real sustainable hit?
1: No, that's it. So the immediate reaction was, is it

0: AI, and no, this is not AI. This is human slop. This is humans. And it sounds bad to say that, but a lot of the buzz around the movie might be the fact that this is its analog nature. It's not slick. It's terrible. You can see all the creaks. You can see the equivalent of what would be typos or spelling mistakes. There's all the flaws, and that's what we want as human. Well, that's normally what we want. We want something to be human. And so this movie coming out of China, it seems to, there have been some critics, by the way, I should say, some people are saying it's a disgrace to the Chinese animation industry and people that work hard and they've made all these movies. And how does this one get all of this attention? But if you go online, look for these, as my friend Minsu Kang, these janky ass cows, because Ni Lao is going everywhere for the moment. I'm sure it'll be around to be meme content for at least a little while longer.
1: It will be the arrival at Ox we talk about decades later. Thank you so much, David, for joining us this morning. Have a safe day. We'll speak to you again tomorrow.
0: See you tomorrow. Thank you.
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1: Kind of crazy how everything is aligning with social media, World Deconstructed, and our question unboxing topic today, which is who is training the robots and the physical AI how to work? That human touch David just mentioned, I think that's pretty universal. And no matter which industry we apply artificial intelligence to, I think we still need and crave the human touch. Or human slop. Leading us into our second hour, we have a track by Sinha, an oldie but a goodie, I Pray For You. We'll be back with more.

Tiju, opening a new era, people truly come first here. In the face of this great change, here stands JDC, returning to its very first commitment. The lives of the people

0: people more resilient, the future of Jeju more distinct. JDC now seeks to give back to the people that can be felt in their everyday lives. It will resolve long-standing issues and boldly drive forward the changes that are truly needed. With high-tech industries, global education, and AI infrastructure, it firmly builds the foundation for future growth of Jeju and is making a better tomorrow. 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
8: Welcome back to the second hour of Good Morning Seoul. I'm your host, Lena Kwan, and here's a look at what you should expect. And next, it is a Monday morning, which means we're joined by our regular Monday expert, Professor Kim Byung-ju of the Hanguk University of Foreign Studies, will be joining us for GMS Focus. A closer look at the Chinese Foreign Minister Wang Yi's visit last week. Let's try to decipher the subtlety of the diplomatic visit. Wang Yi met several of South Korea's top officials during his two-day stay. We'll go over the visit, sort of the strategic autonomy that Beijing might be requesting. It seems that Wang Yi stopped short of endorsing another Trump-Kim summit. And the question is, well, what is the position and why keep things purposefully vague? That's coming up on GMS Focus. Some questions to answer there. Tiyoung Lee joins us for World Watch as we go over some of the developing major world news headlines with Tiyoung. A question unboxing with Niall. We address this. Who is training the robots and physical AI? How to work? So it's a continuation of what we discussed in the first hour. The human touch, how much of that is required for advancement that is artificial AI, not just in the movies, but I suppose in all industries. So who is training these robots and physical AI? How to have that human touch? We'll be waiting for your input. So if you have any questions or comments, drop by our official YouTube live stream. Arirang Radio, All Things K is where you can find us. We do have a few bulletins, so let me make the time to address that. My first K-culture moment. 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It could be a video, photo book, drawing, illustration, or a piece of writing. You can compete in Talk Talk Korea 2026 for a chance to win a prize of up to $26,000. Chonhae Music Festival is also going on. So applications for the September stage actually goes from August 24th today to September 6th. So you have a few weeks to get that down. If you're a performer, a musician, solo, or band, you can compete for a chance for the grand stage of Voice of Chonhae 2026. Arirang Radio is also conducting a survey with Gallup Korea to hear your opinions on Arirang Radio. So if you have any insights to share, we're all ears. 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Or if you're a listener on the Jeju Island, maybe you'll run into one of our researchers on the street, in which case it'll just be a short questionnaire. We thank you for your participation in advance. GMS Focus with Professor Kim Byung-ju is coming up soon, but first, let's get

The government head of ruling Democratic Party shared a consensus to relax a proposed tax revision to expand the recognition of residency for those who unavoidably are non-residents due to reasons like childcare, parenting, or family care. The latest move comes 20 days after public discontent over the government's announcement of the reform plan earlier this month.

0: The Korean government looks to be on track to restructure 50 trillion won in its 2027 fiscal budget as it plans to overhaul the calculation method for local education subsidy funds used in primary, secondary, and high schools. The key change involves shifting from an automatic allocation of 20% of domestic taxes to a formula reflecting fluctuations in student numbers and economic conditions. Many local authorities across Korea, including Gangwon Province and South Gyeongsang Province and Jeju, are racing to host public institutions as the central government is set to announce a second phase of public institutions relocation plan in the latter half of this year. The plan, which includes relocating the Financial Services Commission, is expected to be reviewed by the cabinet meeting early this week. Ahead of the BOK's policy meeting on Thursday, market views remain mixed on whether the central bank will push forward with a back-to-back rate hike or pause. This as officials weigh cooling producer inflation against persistent household debt and foreign exchange variables. The central bank, meanwhile, is expected to raise its economic growth outlook this year from the current 2.4 to over 3%. That's according to local economic experts who pointed out stronger than expected semiconductor exports and recovering domestic demand. Korea's An Se-young dubbed the badminton queen as won the world championship for the first time in 3 years, shaking up concerns over her left foot injury. And An has now reclaimed her title after winning the event for the first time in the history of Korean badminton in 2023.
1: News and information in and out of Korea.
2: Arirang Radio.

0: Chinese Foreign Minister Wang Yi's first solo visit to Seoul in 5 years came at a potentially pivotal moment for diplomacy on the Korean Peninsula. While both sides spoke of fully restored ties, Wang also urged Seoul to exercise greater strategic autonomy and stop short of endorsing renewed talks between Donald Trump and Kim Jong-un. So what did the visit actually achieve, and what does it reveal about Beijing's intentions? For a closer look, we connect with our regular guest, Professor Kim Byung-ju, on the line. Good morning, Professor Kim.
1: Morning.
0: Welcome back. We missed you.
1: Thank you. Thanks.
0: Maybe we can go over the visit itself first and its details. Wang Yi met several of South Korea's top officials during his two-day stay. Can you walk us through whom he met, the main messages he delivered, and why Beijing chose this particular moment, so the timing of it all, to send its top diplomat to Seoul?
1: Starting with the timing itself, it was based on Foreign Minister Cho Hyun's invitation, and as you mentioned earlier, the first time for his Seoul visit, coming here alone by himself was first time in 5 years. Mm-hmm. Last time was 2021 September, and this time he was here, as you mentioned, also Wednesday and Thursday, 2-day visit here, and the

0: Overall, we can think about a few things about its timing, but more immediately, we all believe it has to do with the November Shenzhen APEC. APEC is taking place in Shenzhen, and to prepare for it, overall, kind of like fine-tuning the bilateral understanding of the overall topics of this issue and so on. So this kind of visit is necessary because Korea is one of the main members of APEC and China is the host this time. So APEC is on the agenda, of course. And of course, in a broader sense, next year will be 35th anniversary of China and Korea restoring setting up the diplomatic relations. So 35 years is an important milestone, and for that to talk about any preparation, any fine-tuning of the mutual understanding and so on for the celebration of it and stuff, it was a necessary visit. So those factors explain the timing. And the as you mentioned also, when he came, several officials, but all the big shots, he was here only like a one night, 2 days, so not enough time to have a lot of meetings. But all the big shots, starting with the foreign minister who invited him, Cho Hyun, taking place Wednesday afternoon, and the next day, following the Thursday morning, meeting with President Lee Jae-myung at the Cheongwadae, and the lunch and follow-up meeting with Lee Seung-nak, the National Security Advisor. So all three most important, most senior leaders of the government met with him. Especially in his meeting with Cho Hyun, foreign minister, it went on for about 4 hours. So that's enough time to cover many issues in depth, observers believe. So something to be noted. The key topics, as mentioned earlier also, what's called the multilateral peace talks, the idea that President Lee Jae-myung has aired early on in terms of like in seeking peace and stability in Korean Peninsula. That's current Korean government's agenda, multilateral peace talks, meaning inviting, going over and beyond just bilateral north-south, south-north talks, but adding players like the United States and China and perhaps Russia and Japan as well, having multiple players talking about the ending the armistice, ceasefire, which is the current status of south-north relations here, transforming into a permanent peace treaty, peace system. And for that, the multiple players coming in. And so that's the issue. Multilateral peace talks is the issue that Korean government has in mind. And President Lee took this opportunity to emphasize again. And the Beijing, but Wang Yi did not specifically mention multilateral peace talks, but responded kind of positively for China's commitment to peace and stability in the Korean Peninsula. And also, of course, key issues that cannot be missed is the economic cooperation and human exchange. And this year particularly, we are expecting China's visitors to Korea exceeding 10 million. So that's a lot of Chinese coming to Korea. And so they're celebrating the dramatic increase of human exchange between the two countries is important, and talking about what needs to be done to facilitate it better, they discussed. And of course, the current issues on the economic side, global supply chain issues and so on, having to do with the economic cooperation was discussed. So those were the topics that were discussed, and those were the people that Wang Yi met with this time, and we covered why he had to come this time.
1: Of course, Beijing has long wanted Seoul to keep some distance from Washington. Do you think Wang offered anything genuinely new about China's policy towards South Korea, or was this maybe familiar pressure delivered in softer language?
0: Yeah. The wording that you mentioned earlier, the strategic autonomy. I mean, strategic autonomy, I'll explain what it is, but it's something that, South Korea is already has been pursuing for quite some time. The pragmatism, right? And the realism that we face, that we need in at this day and age of post-globalization world, Korea is seeking what's called the strategic autonomy. What that means is that we are not like 100% relying on one ally. Rather, for us, United States is the most important one for our just the material survival, defense and stuff. So we take United States as the most important ally. But at the same time, of course, South Korea focuses on keeping its cooperation and relationship with all the major powers in a constructive way. And so we've been doing that, but it's interesting that Wang Yi emphasized this like no nonsense principle that nobody will disagree with, strategic autonomy for South Korea. But I don't know. I mean, China can do that, but a country demanding certain ways of principle for diplomacy for some of Koreans who are sensitive to the past historical memories and stuff. China showing a gesture of dictating what South Korea has to do and stuff, that could be a little bit kind of sensitive. So they don't have to mention what's obvious, but then again, what Wang Yi mentioned is something that we do not disagree with, so that's fine. Strategic autonomy emphasizing,
1: Less
0: okay,
1: diplomatic risk, okay.
0: right. So we are doing it, and we're not disagreeing with it. So thank you for recognizing what we have to do, even though you don't have to tell us what to do. That's the thing.
1: That's fair.
0: Secondly, of course, I'm sure we are sure that Wang Yi was very mindful of kind of having kind of Beijing securing greater leeway at the time of all this turbulence coming from Washington. And recently, as we are all aware, to Donald Trump all of a sudden talking about reducing the joint military exercise, United States and Korea, and then seeking meeting with Kim Jong-un and so on. And so, we sense reduced commitment, no matter what Washington is saying, kind of like a commitment that seems to be being reduced to defend South Korea. And this is something that we all of our key allies feel, the key allies of the United States feel. Japan, all the major powers in Europe, we feel the same kind of dilemma here, and China is playing their own game in terms of taking advantage of the situation overall. So that's nothing new. But in addition to those points, of course, we also noticed Chinese statement on Wang Yi's meeting with President Li. They mentioned two separate governments in Korean Peninsula. So some people reacted quite sensitively, saying, "Oh, does this mean that Beijing is accommodating and embracing Pyongyang's idea of two hostile nations, separate nations, two separate but hostile nations, facing each other, confronting each other in the Korean Peninsula or not?" The debate continued, but I don't think Beijing has gone that far. They just mentioned two separate states, so it's up to the interpretation, but something that we noticed. So overall, those kind of points kind of show the overall how Beijing is continuing to take its step in terms of what do you call it, widening distance or gap or somehow like they're driving the strategy of wedging driving wedge between Washington and Seoul. It was seen this time for sure.
1: Also, the Chinese foreign minister stopped short of endorsing another Trump Kim summit, saying that it was for Washington and Pyongyang to decide. Why was Beijing guarded about a dialogue it has long claimed to support? Is it that China support lower tensions, but not automatically every diplomatic format?
0: Right. That's an important point we have to talk about. On the surface, I mean, first and foremost, something obvious that we have to recognize is that, as Trump is seeking meeting with Kim Jong-un, we have to recognize that Beijing, as Trump is seeking these bilateral talks with Kim Jong-un, Beijing has to recognize that they have to respect. This is affair for Pyongyang. So it's out of respect for Pyongyang's own autonomy. I think they are showing the gesture of like a staying step outside of this dynamics here, but that's out of respect and formality and everything. But in terms of like actual solid interest for Beijing, they're not in a position to, they don't want to actually encourage Kim Jong-un and Trump getting along so tightly and in such a like a enthusiastic way, because Beijing wants its own place on the in at the table. And so what they prefer is the status quo, where Beijing, Moscow and Pyongyang kind of like working together as one team against the United States. That's what they prefer most. So they don't necessarily, Beijing does not necessarily prefer seeing Washington building new ties with Pyongyang. So that's obvious to reason. Beijing does prefer the status quo. So that's clear. And if somehow the Trump's outreach to Pyongyang goes far, the theoretical probability of what we can call China passing, of course, right? Like, oh, Xi Jinping, stay aside. We will have to work this out with Kim Jong-un directly. Trump saying that is not the great picture. So China wants to be in. That's what we saw this time in reaction from Wang Yi's statement.
1: What concrete steps could South Korea potentially take to make Chinese cooperation more likely? And how much leverage does Beijing still have over North Korea, Professor Kim?
0: For looking back for the last several decades, we've been debating this, right? Like, how much leverage does Beijing have over Pyongyang? It varied and depended on situation. But what we know for sure this time, right now, as we speak, the situation is very much in the favor of Pyongyang. Kim Jong-un is enjoying his upside of the cycle this time. I mean, unlike time when he came all the way to Hanoi and Singapore for talks with Trump, now virtually their status of nuclear armament is recognized around the world. And it's in a position being able to offer substantial help to Moscow in Moscow's struggle with Ukraine. And Trump, and that's why Trump is coming to his doorstep, Kim Jong-un sees, and asking for these meetings and so on. So as Pyongyang enjoys its kind of like upside of the cycle, what that means is that Beijing's perhaps influence over Pyongyang is relatively speaking on the side of being limited, I think we have to say. But overall, what we have to do is we still have to work and encourage Beijing to work for peace and stability here in Korean Peninsula. And the way we have Beijing work for those kind of cause in serving the South Korea's interest, there may be several ways. We South Korean government can continue to emphasize the reverse side of what's called the security dilemma, meaning that Beijing, has to be actively involved in persuading Pyongyang to behave itself. Otherwise, if Pyongyang kind of escalates threats and aggressive steps towards Seoul and Washington, we, Seoul, has to react to it in order to secure our security. So what that means is we have to strengthen our capability to respond in kind militarily. And what that means, even closer cooperation with Washington and close cooperation with Tokyo, and we have to really work together tightly in order to secure our safety. And if Beijing does not want to see the escalation of those kind of steps, you, Beijing, has to act. beforehand in order to kind of persuade Pyongyang to behave. So that's a persuasion based on the logic of a security dilemma. That's one. And another one is continuously though, like with or without the voluming up, cranking up the volume on security dilemma side argument, quietly, smoothly, and like also emphasizing, Korea.

0: Seoul, Beijing, Tokyo cooperation,
1: Mm.
0: continuous cooperation between the three powers in the region. And that's one of the really smart bet we can make in terms of securing stability and peace in the region. So getting Beijing involved in kind of the multilateral setting where Tokyo plays also its part and then Seoul plays its part. So Korea, China, Japan cooperation mechanism and emphasis on proper functioning of it is very important thing that Korea can do going forward.
1: With South Korea's security anchored in its alliance with the United States, but its economy still closely connected to China, the same game it's always been. What should a sustainable South Korean strategy towards Beijing look like in the long game, Professor Kim?
0: This is something that we all have to keep in mind and very critical issue. How should South Korea deal with China in
1: Right.
0: the long run in the continuous sustainable way? I mean, this is the day and age of the realists kind of prevailing over world politics. The age of the era of idealism and liberalism has passed. It may come back. It could come back, but the time when idealism and liberalism rule the world has passed us. Now it's all realists, meaning that we really have to focus on our own national interest and our own survival, going beyond like permanent principles and stances and stuff. So in that sense, what matters is how do we, Korea, keep ourselves strong and valuable in the eyes of key players in the world politics. The way we do so, I mean, we feel we are doing pretty all right at this point. Why are we doing pretty all right? That's because we have key technologies, right? We have our lead in semiconductor, AI semiconductors and AI technology and so on. And then we have our lead in defense industry. We have the capability to produce most advanced kinds of conventional weapons and deliver them very quickly to anyone who is willing to buy these products. Of course, it's a kind of sad reality that we have to sell these goods of death, but still, in terms of the building our capability to defend ourselves, this is a critical thing that we have. And also, we have been dependent upon one, a very small number of key markets, meaning China market and the US market. But Korea has been quite successful in reducing our dependency on these key markets, kind of diversifying our sources and our channels for outlet of our exports and so on. So we have to keep these elements in place as long as we can, meaning keeping our technology edge in technology edge as long as possible ahead of China, keeping our defense capability, defense industrial capability as strong and as long as we can. And then also continuing on with our strategy of diversifying our reliance on input material as well as export markets and so on. So those are the things that we can keep in mind in dealing with China. How do we do so? There will be other kind of tactics that will be delineated from those kind of strategic points. But those three strategic points are really important. And adding to that, lastly, is in order to uphold those kind of three strategic principles and in implementing them, one of the key ways is what I already mentioned, the multilateralism and what some people call minilateralism, where we don't necessarily do things like one-on-one with big guys like China or the United States, but trying to do these things as much as we can with other multilateral players involved, like a key critical allies involved, like Japan, like Australia, like our key allies in Europe. Having them involved in what we do actually help us spreading our bets and making ourselves safer. So those are the key points we can keep in mind in dealing with China going forward in the long run, I think.
1: Professor Kim, thank you so much for your insights. A pleasure as always. Welcome back. We'll speak to you again soon.
0: Thank you very much.
1: We spoke to Professor Kim Byung-ju, former professor of the Hankuk University of Foreign Studies. Up next, we have Chiyoung joining us for some major world news headlines.
2: I'm in London.

0: big headlines, hidden stories, and everything else in between. We've got you covered. To break things down for us, we have Jiyoung joining us via Zoom. Good morning, Jiyoung.
1: Good morning, Lena.
0: Good to see you again. Happy Monday.
1: Yeah, happy Monday. Yeah.
0: All right. All pleasantries aside, let's take our listeners to North America first. So United States and Canada share one of the closest economic relationships in the world. They benefit off of each other. That's how trade works. Now, cars, fuel, food, and billions of dollars worth of other goods cross their border every day. But after 3 days of negotiations in Washington, trade talks have, perhaps not so surprisingly, collapsed. And both sides are raising tariffs again. So, Jiyoung, let's provide some context. How serious is the dispute?
1: Well, actually, it's potentially very serious because the U.S. has announced a 50% tariff on selected Canadian products, and Canadian Prime Minister Mark Carney has promised to respond dollar for dollar. And the two governments, yes. So it's a tit for tat at the moment.
0: Okay.
1: And the two governments also disagree sharply over why the talks failed. Washington says Canada backed away from terms that had already been settled. And Carney says the U.S. delegation introduced last-minute changes that he just simply couldn't accept. And this isn't just a minor trading relationship. Annual trade between the two countries is worth around $880 billion. And their economies are so closely connected that tariffs are really hurt only the country that are aimed at.
0: Right.
1: And they raise costs for businesses, and the tariffs also raise costs for consumers on both sides of the border. So it's not great for the American people and the Canadian people at the moment.
0: I think we did all of a brushing up on Economics 101 with the introduction of the beginning of the second Trump administration. The question being, do we all know how tariffs work, who it hurts? And the truth is, as you've said, it hurts both sides and it hurts the consumers. It trickles down to them. So it's not a good thing for cost of living. So we can already see that spilling into everyday life. Apparently, some Canadian liquor stores have removed American alcohol altogether, while new tariffs on products such as Canadian hockey sticks, sure, can make them more expensive for American buyers. Canada's known for many things. I guess maple water, maple syrup, and then hockey sticks. Yes, it's cold there. Now, the biggest concern seems to be the auto industry, right? Hockey sticks, no offense, can't compare to a massively expensive auto mobile, I suppose. So, why?
1: One thing you can live, one thing you can't live without. Can't live without.
0: Right. And if you've been to different parts of North America, most of us need cars too, just to navigate your day to day. Now, why is this sector especially vulnerable, Jiyoung?
1: Because the North American auto industry doesn't operate as two separate national industries. It functions as one deeply integrated regional system. Because at the Detroit-Windsor border, which handles up to 30% of all trade between the two countries carried by truck, auto parts moved back and forth. They're moved back and forth constantly. And a single component may cross the border as many as six times before the finished vehicle reaches a showroom. Ford, for example, operates two engine plants in that region that employ more than 2,000 people and produce V8 engines for models such as the F-150 and the Mustang. And more than 90% of vehicles assembled in Canada are exported to the U.S. So if tariffs eventually spread to the auto sector, manufacturers would face higher costs at several stages of the products. And those costs could lead to higher car prices, reduced productions, delayed investments, and possibly job losses in both countries, because it goes back and forth. One, as I mentioned, one truck may go back and forth six times in a day.
0: So even if automobiles are excluded for now, the uncertainty alone can cause damage, of course. It could scare the industry, make companies pivot elsewhere. Also, companies may further hesitate to invest if they don't know what the rules will look like next year. Just put everything on hold might be a safer bet. So Canada is more dependent on this relationship, though. So it does require that middle power, negotiate. It's not fair, but the scales has always been tipped, wasn't it?
1: Yeah, it has, unfortunately, because more than 70% of Canada's goods exports go to the US.
0: Right.
1: So Canada is structurally more exposed to vulnerability here. And it has been trying to diversify by strengthening trade ties with Europe, the UK, and China, but no other market can realistically replace the US, especially because it's right next door. That puts Carney in a very difficult position here because economically, retaliation may cause further harm to Canadian businesses. And politically, however, he cannot appear to accept American pressure without responding. Matching the tariffs allows him to present himself as defending Canadian workers and standing up to what he calls US bullying.
0: So that explains Canada's response, but the US is also dealing with rising prices, gasoline above $4 a gallon, expensive government borrowing costs. With midterm elections approaching, these are not comfortable grounds to sit on for President Trump. So couldn't these tariffs create political problems for Washington as well?
1: Absolutely. Tariffs are paid initially by importers, and much of that cost is often passed on to consumers, as we talked about. And that means Americans may end up paying more for Canadian goods, as well as for US-made products that rely on Canadian materials or components. And the timing is particularly risky because households are already worried about the cost of living. Geopolitical tensions, including uncertainty around the Strait of Hormuz, are adding to concerns about fuel prices. And a trade war creates another source of inflation at exactly the wrong moment. And there are legal questions here as well, because President Trump is reportedly relying on the Smoot-Hawley Tariff Act of 1930. And using that law in a modern trade dispute would highly be unusual and largely untested. So the policy could also face legal challenges as well.
0: And while Washington and Ottawa argue over who caused a breakdown, other countries may also see an opportunity here, right, Tiang? What could this mean, perhaps beyond the North American continent?
1: Well, if the longer the conflict continues, the more companies may look elsewhere for stable suppliers and manufacturing locations. China and other growing manufacturing hubs could benefit if North Korea becomes North America, excuse me, becomes more expensive and unpredictable. And Carney has said the US-Canada relationship is not coming back. And that may partly be because of political messaging. But trust has clearly been damaged here between the two countries. So even if the two sides eventually remove these tariffs, businesses may remember how quickly the rules change. So the greatest long-term cost may not be any single tariff. So it may be the loss of confidence in a cross-border economic system that took decades and decades to build.
0: So it's a two-T words. Tariffs you can undo rather quickly, and it's seeing how President Trump runs things, it's subject to change pretty regularly. But trust, the other T word, is much more difficult, I think, to mend.
1: That's absolutely right.
0: All right. Now turning our attention to Japan's economy, that's also not doing so hot. For years, Japan carried the largest debt burden in the developed world without triggering a serious financial crisis. And the reason was this: interest rates were kept low. But now borrowing costs are rising and that old sense of security is beginning to disappear. So, Chiang, let's provide some context. How serious is the situation in Tokyo and why is it a concern?
1: Well, it's becoming much, much harder for the Japanese government to ignore now. For the 2027 fiscal year, Japan's finance ministry plans to set aside a record 36.6 trillion yen for interest payments and debt repayment. And that's 17% more than in the original 2026 budget. And the biggest reason is the assumed interest rate used for the calculation. It's expected to rise from 3% to 3.8%. That might not sound like a dramatic increase, but when a government owes such an enormous amount of money, even a relatively small change in rates can add trillions and trillions of yen to its costs.
0: Right. And this is happening just as Japan's long-term interest rates are approaching levels a country hasn't seen in decades. Mm-hmm. So why are rising bond yields particularly dangerous at this point in time, Seong?
1: Well, because Japan benefited from ultra-low borrowing costs for a very, very long time. A large amount of government debt was issued when rates were close to zero. But as those bonds mature, the government must replace them with new bonds carrying much higher interest rates. Japan's 10-year government bond yield recently climbed to 2.945%, which is its highest level in about 30 years. So if yields remain near 3% or even more higher, the government's interest bill will keep growing as more old debt is refinanced. And that itself creates a potential vicious cycle because concerns about Japan's finances push bond yields much higher, and higher yields then increase the cost of servicing the debt, which makes the country's finances look even weaker.
0: And this isn't just an abstract problem for bond traders. If nearly 3% of the government's budget requests go towards servicing debt, there's less room for everything else. So what could that mean for ordinary people? How does this trickle down?
1: Well, if the government if it's nearly up to 30%.
0: Oh, it is 30%.
1: 30%. Okay. Yeah, 30%. Yeah, it's quite shocking. So that itself could force the government to make difficult choices. More money spent on debt means less flexibility for social welfare, healthcare, education, defense, or even support for families facing higher living costs. And the government may need to find more than 10 trillion yen in additional funding for next year's budget, but tax revenue is expected to increase by around only 6.8 trillion yen. So that alone may not be enough. And Japan may eventually have to cut spending, raise taxes, or even issue more debt, which are all politically difficult options for the Japanese government.
0: Still, Japan has carried huge debt for years, as we mentioned, without collapsing. So its government debt now stands at more than 200% of the country's GDP, but much of it's denominated in yen and held domestically. Does that make the situation any less risky?
1: Well, it does reduce the risk of a sudden foreign debt crisis. Right. Japan borrows in its own currency, and much of the debt is held by the Bank of Japan and domestic investors. So this isn't necessarily a story about Japan suddenly defaulting. The biggest risk here is gradual pressure. Rising interest costs can slowly consume the budget and limit the government's ability to respond to economic shocks or support an aging population. And Japan's debt may still be manageable, but the era when the debt was almost free to carry appears to be ending.
0: All right. So Japan's debt problem is not near, but the interest rate environment certainly is. And so that red flag is what we're paying attention to at this point in time. Seong, thank you so much for the highlighted updates. We'll speak to you again soon.
1: We'll speak to you again next week.
0: Bye-bye. We have Niall joining us in the studio next for Question Unboxing.
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0: Let's say in a question, maybe just about everything important, a smart and sharp question should strike up a more engaging conversation. Niall joins us in the studio to unpack this. Who is training the robots in physical AI? How to work? Good morning, Niall.
1: Good morning. There's many ways to read that question. Who is training them or who's training them? And yes, it really does have multiple angles to it. But when we used to imagine people training or making robots in the past,
0: scientists.
1: Yeah. And lab coats and
0: engineers.
1: And you know what? Increasingly, it's becoming more and more just ordinary workers. And in countries like US, China, and India, people are being paid to clean, pack, harvest, and perform other very ordinary tasks with cameras on their foreheads, which it's very dystopian. But so that robots can learn these very small, detailed movements.
0: So it's not so much any engineers, scientists in a lab setting. It's people, it's just regular people like you and me attaching cameras to our heads and going about our day to day so they can collect data.
1: Yeah, it's like they set up the system and now it's like Google Maps where you have to walk around and we are the
0: guinea
1: pigs.
0: And they do literally drive around in cars to, you know, get everything. There is a human behind that for now, I think.
1: So I think the core question we do need to ask beyond our just who is training them, the uncomfortable question perhaps is, are we training the machines that will eventually replace us? And
0: not to sound dystopian, but I mean, some jobs won't survive. Some jobs will, I guess, add new career prospects. But anyways, for now, it seems that we're teaching the robots to do some of the menial skills. Let's talk about what's happening first. Out of the three countries you mentioned, US, China, India, why is India being highlighted as a hub for physical AI training?
1: Right. US and China, of course, they're the big players in all of this. And actually, the biggest reason why India is being highlighted is because they're actually buying footage from India. These footages that we said, the cameras on the foreheads that we talked about. So it's really almost ordinary tasks like packaging and labeling products. Like you said, what jobs will be replaced when machines come in, moving goods into warehouses.
0: You wanted to say merch.
1: I was going to say merch. My brain is somewhere else. But
0: she went to the Big Bang concert.
1: That's why goods and merch. But tying shoelaces, cutting different materials, welding, assembling, folding, and stacking different objects.
0: Didn't we see how bad the robots were with the folding?
1: Exactly.
0: Maybe that's why I need to learn.
1: Exactly. So they're seeing how detailed humans would actually fold to learn. Mm. And so India, the reason why they're very ideal for this is because they still rely heavily on human labor for tasks that have already been automated in many developed countries. Mm. And this actually makes it a very good place for to collect large amounts of real-world human work data. And apparently, raw first-person work footage from India can reportedly sell for more than $7 an hour, which is actually pricey for how much they're getting paid. Mm. So it's an increase. And if the footage is labeled with detailed descriptions of each action, and this was an example, such as the worker picks up a knife with the right hand and turns the blade towards the tomato before slicing, then the price can actually reach higher to $15 to $30+ an hour.
0: Whoa.
1: Yeah.
0: It just doesn't seem like rocket science. That seems so simple.
1: Yeah.
0: Okay.
1: And so it's just all about how you pack, how you label it, what it is. And so collecting that kind of precious data in the United States, it could actually cost more than three times as much as it does in India. And they're really expanding on this because the Indian gig work platform, iWing, collects thousands of hours of footage every day from homes and factories across roughly 1,000 cities, and you know India's population. So it's already supplied around 200,000 hours of data to major robotics companies in and out of India. And the target is to collect 2 million hours by the end of this year. Mm. So they're really going strong into this data collection industry.
0: Before the prices spike also in India. Now, purchasing the data, but also creating their own is, not so surprisingly, China. What are some ways they've been investing into the data collection industry?
1: Right. It really is on a bigger strategic scale. Hmm. And of course, this data collection itself is an industry now, similar to kind of computing infrastructure or AI model development, like we talked about the value chain. Mm. And local governments are actively supporting the industry by providing facilities, land, and regulatory assistance. Mm. And it's building up very quickly across China. One big

0: But yeah, this records not only where people move, how they move, but how much force they use and how they interact with their surroundings.
1: Wow.
0: So how much force you need to cut a tomato, you would know.
1: Which is important because the amount of pressure you put on a knife to cut through a tomato as opposed to like a garlic would be completely different, right? So those details matter. Now, while there are some concerns over the workers' rights and the actual cost of their service, over in New York, there's a new service that cleans people's houses for free. But you know, there's no such thing as a free lunch. What's the cost really here, right? You should question it when someone say, I'll buy you lunch.
0: What's free, really?
1: So this now involves a third party beyond the company, worker, and a customer. So what's happening here?
0: Right. So the cases that we mentioned in China and in India, it's
1: right.
0: You know, the workers who are filming what they're doing. And now they're involving a third party. Well, potentially you if you're living in New York now. But what robots need to know is to operate in messy, unpredictable real world. Well, you know, slicing tomatoes seems pretty
1: straightforward.
0: Straightforward. But if you are a robot working in various environments that changes, they need more data. So
1: what's trash? What's meant to be restored? What's meant to be thrown out?
0: Right. And each home has a different layout. So they have
1: different clutter.
0: Yeah. Objects, appliances, lighting, surfaces, and environments. So AI companies in New York are offering free or discounted home cleaning and cooking services.
1: Hey.
0: That sounds enticing, right? So the catch is the workers, yes, they do have to wear those cameras we keep talking about and record your home where they work.
1: I would never be okay with that.
0: I was a little
1: I was tickled. Yeah, you're right. Because we're looking at how messy our homes are and thinking, oh, I could benefit from that.
0: And somebody cooking for you.
1: Sounds nice, right?
0: So the footage is collecting data for the next generation household robots so they can fold our laundry better than the ones we've seen so far. So how this business works is, one example is this one company called Shift, and it's operated by AI startup MicroAGI. And they send this camera equipped personnel into New York apartments, and they actually can clean around 5 homes a day, so 5 days a week. And it's actually really popular because the demand for free service is extremely high.
1: In New York City, you don't say.
0: Yes.
1: Where cost of living is outrageous.
0: Mm-hmm.
1: Okay. So people are willing to clearly even compromise, dare I say, privacy for the free lunch, the free cleaning, and the free cooking services. Now, of course, this comes with many concerns surrounding workers' rights, as well as, yes, the big P word, privacy. What are some reasons these people receive the service or voluntarily sign up to open up their homes and essentially work for these companies around the world?
0: I mean, even from the workers' perspective in New York, of course, it's a lot. The cleaners are reportedly earning more than the average New York cleaning worker. They have to. There's an incentive there. And some workers are attracted to not only by the pay, but the opportunity to participate in this new opening of a new era of AI. And
1: it's quite a spin.
0: Right, no, but there's actually people who, I think it was the publishing company.
1: You're a nut or a bolt in a huge operating machine.
0: We talked about a publishing company that said that we feel like we're participating in this new era of AI. There's lots of people who say this, but
1: I think we should be smart consumers, and I think we should be smart workers. And
0: both
1: that's
0: equally.
1: A weird spin to put on.
0: It really is. But one worker even sent the recording equipment to his mother. So basically sending it on to other people who now records herself doing household chores for the company. That's in New York. But moving on to the other countries we mentioned, like China. Of course, there's the issue of how much these workers are getting paid. And these job postings for physical AI data collectors are very common now in China. And the wages are about 15 to 30 yuan per hour, which is like 3,300 to 6,600 Korean won per hour.
1: But you said those are the wages, right?
0: And
1: the average. And I wonder how that compares to their cost of living.
0: But they're actually targeting many young people, as they would, 18 to 35 years old, who really need that. And some jobs require workers to have these repeated movements for the learning of the physical AI, and it's a lot more difficult than it seems than just putting a camera on your head. You may not receive credit for all the hours of that you're working, because if you're moving too quickly or there's insufficient lighting or incorrect quote-unquote movements, it can actually
1: incorrect movement.
0: Right. The factors can actually make the footage unsuitable for robot training, and they won't
1: get
0: paid for. So beyond

0: On that unfairness of it, the potential impact on the workers. If critics are worried that this is actually data being collected from human cleaners, that would usually take over their jobs,
1: Yeah, of
0: right?
1: course.
0: And in other words, the workers are potentially helping train technology or training their, I guess, their juniors that would follow them. And so their critics are arguing that the value of the data to AI companies could be far greater than the value
1: Yes.
0: of the free cleaning service and these people's free.
1: You should always ask when a large company is offering something for free, what are they getting in return? I mean, did we not learn our lesson from social media, right? I don't mean to, paint them as evil, but they're a for-profit business. And so what they got from us for years without us even really noticing is, for the cost of convenience, your data. Now, beyond the impact on individual jobs, there are also major concerns about the privacy aspect, right? Especially in cases like New York's free cleaning service. They're literally entering your home now and cleaning every nook and cranny because that's what they are paid to do. And that means they get a footage and data of all your nooks and crannies. So what are some criticisms and responses?
0: Like we say, it may be a far more valuable data that you're giving away for free, quote unquote free, and receiving that service. But privacy advocates describe this as a growing pay for privacy model where people effectively exchange their personal data for services. And it seems attractive in the beginning. And of course, the company that's involved in it is saying, hey, everybody else is doing it. They know what they're going in for and they're receiving a service for it. So it's fair. But as you said, in hindsight, when we do look back on the social media situation,
1: Yeah.
0: what will they say in 10, 20 years?
1: I don't
0: But
1: think it'll take that long. I mean, AI is so fast.
0: all that to say, leaving you with a question, how much of our private lives will we be willing to trade for free AI-powered surfaces?
1: Until they start charging you.
0: Yes.
1: Thank you, Niall. That's dark.
0: Yes.
1: I'll see you tomorrow.
0: Goodbye.
1: That brings us to the end of this edition of Good Morning Seoul. Not to leave you in a cliffhanger, but I'm literally out of time. I'll see you tomorrow. That's the human touch. Day six takes us out. Yep, I saw you were beautiful. We'll see you tomorrow.

0: Jeju, opening a new era, people truly come first here. In the face of this great change, here stands JDC, returning to its very first commitment. The lives of the people more resilient, the future of Jeju more distinct. JDC now seeks to give back to the people that can be felt in their everyday lives. It will resolve long-standing issues and boldly drive forward the changes that are truly needed. With high-tech industries, global education, and AI infrastructure, it firmly builds the foundation for future growth of Jeju and is making a better tomorrow. 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
1: Under the blazing sun and drenching humidity, how can we stay safe and healthy? Avoid outdoor activities when the daily high reaches over 33 degrees Celsius or 91.4 degrees Fahrenheit for two consecutive days or more. Drink plenty of water, but avoid taking cold showers or entering the waters without a warm-up exercise. When you are indoors where there isn't an air conditioner, position an electric fan towards a window to keep the area well ventilated. Feeling dizzy or nauseous? It may be a sign of heat exhaustion. If this is the case, take a rest in a cool area and drink a cool beverage slowly. Unlike other adverse weather conditions and natural disasters, damages caused by heat waves can be significantly reduced if we are well prepared. So remember the tips we've given you and stay safe and healthy this summer.
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3: Hashtag Daily K.

Hello, hello, hello. It's Monday, August the 24th, 2026, and I am your very special host for the next few days, Paul Matthews, and I'm so happy to be with you this morning. How does it feel hearing my voice at this hour instead of Peter's? I hope it's okay. You see, Peter had to go on a work trip to the UK, so I will be spending the next 4 days with you starting right now. And I've already filled in as a special guest DJ for Daily Quay quite a few times, I think. So seeing as how I always seem to take over Peter's spot when he's away, then you and I have a special connection? I hope so, because I'm looking forward to spending the best part of this week with you. So here's a hint for today's hashtag. What is this word? It means a relationship formed between people or a connection made with a thing or circumstance. The English equivalent we've gone for describes the mysterious, invisible force that brings people, places, and moments together, making you feel like a meeting was simply meant to be. So, send in your guesses, please, via the YouTube live stream. And of course, search Adirang Radio, all things K.